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3: Ejected to safety. I'm Sue Guzman, Fox News. An F-16 fighter jet pilot is alive after he was ejected before his plane crashed in rural Michigan today and burst into flames. Spokesman with the 149th Fighter Wing says the pilot safely ejected from his Fighting Falcon and is currently being treated at a hospital. His identity and the extent of his injuries not released. Charges filed in Los Angeles for the driver who caused a bus crash, leaving several people dead.
4: L.A. County District Attorney Nathan Hochman says Bailey Lynn Rios faces second-degree murder, driving under the influence, and reckless driving charges.
5: She will be looking at a maximum sentence of life in prison.
4: The 36-year-old is accused of being impaired by drugs when she slammed her Ford Expedition into a Metro bus Tuesday,
5: killing two individuals, Daniel Castillo and Gage Rita.
4: Hochman noting five others were injured, two seriously, but not revealing what drugs are allegedly involved.
5: Her bail has been set at $4.1 million, and to our knowledge, she has not made bail at this point.
4: Adding he believes Rios will be arraigned Friday. Kristen Goodwin, Fox News.
3: President Trump calling for Americans to be patient about high gas prices at the end of the Iran confrontation.
6: Officials here at the White House grappling with the political consequences of high inflation are now trying to convince voters the high prices are worth it because the Iran war is worth it. Last night, shortly after telling reporters that he wanted to save the Kennedy Center, but it would require a lot of federal subsidies, President Trump was spotted by a photographer with a long lens aboard Air Force One through the window, holding a piece of paper that said Kennedy Center demolished. And crossing the wires moments ago, a federal judge now says the Kennedy Center has to provide 30 days notice before making any big changes to the property, including tearing it down.
3: Fox's Peter Ducey. 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

0: Brandon in Pittsburgh, Pennsylvania. 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How can John and I help today?
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0: All right.
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2: It will be a true botching of it. Overpromising, under-delivering, and then getting really, we should call it, desperate in Dallas. And that's not the Cowboys. That's been the case with the Cowboys for 30 years. That rally was, I'm telling you the headlines coming out of it. I'm just shaking my head going, here we go. Here we go. Here we go. Makes me wonder, okay, let's bring it all together here of what we've covered this hour so far. If people are if they're looking at internals, the Republicans, and going, well, people want free stuff. Let's just promise free stuff. That's what they're going to respond to. Let's see if it'll work. We've got nothing else. Can't fix the economy. We're not going to. We're not going to do anything about pricing. So let's just start promising checks. That's what they do on the other side of the aisle. So let's do it.
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0: Well, we are mourning this morning the loss of Eric Zahn, the Platte County prosecutor who died by suicide yesterday at the Platte County Courthouse. It is 6:04 on a Friday morning here on KCMO Talk Radio, 95.7 FM in Kansas City, 102.9 FM in Topeka, and it's an absolute tragedy. Guy was 53 years old. He had announced his retirement plan here earlier this year, was not set to run for re-election. There was an enormous amount of drama in front of the cameras in Platte County and very much behind the scenes in Platte County as well that led to what was really a tumultuous last several months of an election cycle. And that's due to primary fighting, insider versus outsider battles going on. There was a lot of that that was happening over the last few months in Platte County. And unfortunately, politics is a nasty game. It is filled with a lot of people who are in it for the wrong reasons and people who get caught up in it and they get motivated and driven by all the wrong reasons. Power, money, and ego. That's it. It can be an absolutely terrible business to be in, especially if you're not in the right frame of mind, especially if the politics lead you to a place where suddenly you're defining yourself based on your own political beliefs or your political stature in a way that it's never intended to be. These jobs are intended to be about public service. That's it. Not power, ego, and money. But as people get involved and then stay involved and it becomes a defining quality of who they are, they get addicted to the race. They get addicted to the game. And Eric Zahn had been the Platte County prosecutor for the better part of two decades. He was first elected in 2002. And you may recall, you know, how things went down earlier this year. At the 11th hour, he decides he's not going to run for re-election. He had someone lined up to replace him. And that followed a months-long battle with the Platte County Commission about the funding of the Sheriff's Department and the Prosecutor's Office. Now, I'm not sitting here telling you that any of those things led to the tragedy of yesterday at the courthouse. There is more that's going to come out. I'm not going to sit here and do that on the air right now. There are already people who are upset or bothered by the fact that I've reported on the cause of death for Eric Zahn. I think that's entirely unfair. I think we need to talk more about this stuff. We need to have the conversations around mental health instead of pretending like it doesn't exist. And I find it personally fascinating that many of the same people who have insisted that we need to take Lindsey Clancy's psychosis very seriously are now like, don't report on a suicide because it might lead to a copycat. In the meantime, they are obsessed with turning Lindsey Clancy into a victim, and we have had, sadly, copycats of Lindsey Clancy in the wake of that tragedy that's garnered an incredible amount of national attention over the last few months. So I really don't have any sympathy for that excuse or that reasoning for why we don't talk about what happened yesterday. And I know others in Kansas City media maybe don't want to do that. That's fine. That's their prerogative. You know, yesterday I was at a wiffle ball game. We had a Team Mundo versus Team Keatsman wiffle ball game on behalf of our friends at the Battle Within. And I'll proudly say that for the first time in 4 years, Team Mundo got a win. That's right. Finally got some ringers. My buddies over at CMP Construction, Chris Van Horn, gave me a couple of sluggers. Had some political friends as well, Jack Allen, Dustin Morris, a couple of their buddies. And it was all because of the defense, by the way. That's why we won the game, 25-21. So I've got and thank you to the Little Red Foundation here in town for supporting us, for spending thousands of dollars on that game to send at least two veterans through the Battle Within program. I bring that up yesterday, or bring that up today, because my phone started to blow up when we got done with the wiffle ball game yesterday about this tragedy involving Eric Zond, the Platte County prosecutor who died by suicide yesterday at the county courthouse. And I was literally just playing a wiffle ball game, which raises money for veterans and first responders dealing with PTSD to try to prevent them from harming themselves, to give them the opportunity, literally the lifeline, to go out there and get the help that they need before something like this happens. So yesterday afternoon, I'm doing this, and obviously the whole time we know why we're there. We're raising money for veterans and first responders. And by the way, every veteran or first responder who goes through this program with the Battle Within, which is a Kansas City organization, we've done a veteran show day with them for the past 7 years. We'll do another one this year. That'll be year 8. It impacts over 120 people in each of these individuals' lives. That's what the Battle Within does. With each person who goes through that program, which costs about $3,500. And the Little Red Foundation ponied up $7,000 yesterday for my team to take on Keatsman's team in this great charity event. And then I find out literally as the game's wrapping up, sitting there eating a cheeseburger, talking to the team, celebrating our big win, that Eric Zond had died. And that it had been by suicide. And I believe that that is part of the story that needs to be told to try to get people help. Now, I'm not going to get into the details. I could do that. I agree. And, you know, it's recommended by the American Foundation for Suicide Prevention to not really go down the road publicly in reporting how something like that goes down. I agree with that. I think that's a fair guideline to have. But acting like these things don't happen, acting like, you know, we can't talk about that because God forbid somebody else might do it. No, we need to talk more about it. We need to have those conversations. We need to figure out why, by the way, Eric Zond's not the first person in Missouri politics in recent memory to do this to himself. These are real conversations that need to be had, whether it's in Kansas City, Missouri, Kansas, or across the country, instead of just burying it. And the media acting like it's important enough to prevent people from committing these tragedies to themselves. No, you know, if the media wanted to actually do its job, if the media actually wanted to have the real conversations, talk about it, and figure out how to get people more help. Because we did see... from the year 2000 up until right before COVID, a 30% spike in suicide rates in this country. So if the media's guidelines, the big media guidelines, were to go out there and to not talk about this when it happens to somebody either famous or not, because, well, we don't want to lead the copycats, they're not doing a very good job. Because maybe this issue is tied to deeper psychological issues. Maybe these issues are tied to deeper mental health problems that we're not talking enough about. Maybe that's what it's really about. Media gets so sanctimonious on things like this, and it's not how it's supposed to be. We're supposed to be having open, honest conversations. There's no better platform for that than talk radio. And there's a lot of things that I believe are going to come out around this tragedy with Platte County Prosecutor Eric Zond, who took his own life yesterday at the courthouse. I have an immense amount of sympathy and empathy for what his family may be dealing with right now. I can say that on one hand. I can also say the final few months of his tenure in office were not pretty. And he tried to take a lot of very good people down. And the motivation for that to me is still unclear. Whether it was the power, the ego, the money, I don't know. I have speculation. I won't go there this morning. But there are two sides to every story. In this case, there are more than two sides. There are several angles. And that conversation in Kansas City, I believe, will be had. That information will come out. And as we sit here at 6:14 on a Friday morning, You're hearing about it first on KCMO Talk Radio, and we can have that conversation with you on and off throughout the morning as well at 913-408-7957. That is how you join us here on KCMO Talk Radio. Coming up, there's a lot that we are going to get to from last night. I finally, you know, got to sit down last night and take a breather after a wild week. And man, I saw something last night. I was like, what am I looking at here? What sport is this? What is going on? What are they singing? We'll get to all of that, plus you, on a Friday morning in Kansas City on KCMO.
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2: Menards. 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I love this stuff. 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
0: It is 6:20. Good morning on a Friday in Kansas City. It's great to have you here on KCMO Talk Radio. We are really mourning and trying to get understanding behind the loss and the suicide of Eric Zahn, the Platte County prosecutor who took his own life yesterday at the courthouse here in Platte County. And he was the longest serving prosecutor in Platte County history. He was set to leave office early next year. He announced this year he was not running for re-election. You know, I saw Eric most recently in, I guess that would have been late March, early April, at Nathan Willett's kickoff event for Congress, which I emceed. And, you know, it was a weird time. He had come on the show a few weeks prior. He had made the case that the Platte County Prosecutor's Office and the Sheriff's Department was being defunded because they were only getting a 2.5% raise, which I vehemently disagreed with him on. I didn't think that characterizing that as a defunding was in any way reasonable. And we had a robust back and forth about that on this show. He then announced at the last minute he was not going to run for re-election. There was a lot going on up there in Platte County, but no one could have ever predicted this. However, there were things happening in recent months behind the scenes that may have made Eric Zahn feel like he was helpless, but you're never helpless. And as someone who's dealt with severe mental health issues in my own family and friends, I know it's a personal issue. And I know there are people who are like, the media should not report on a suicide. I completely disagree. I think we need to have the conversation instead of the media pretending like, oh, we don't report on that because of some made up guidelines that somebody handed them at some point. I completely and vehemently disagree with that. We have a caller on the line who would like to remain anonymous. Caller, good morning. You're on KCMO.
8: Hey, good morning, Pete. And I vehemently agree with you that this needs to be talked about because the core, like, okay, so backstory, back in 2013, in my 40s, I attempted suicide. And it wasn't a cry for help. It was an actual go for it, dark moment. And the isolation and self-loathing and ego that got me to that point is what it is. It's this utter isolation where you carry all this weight on yourself. You don't let anybody know that. I mean, I am a very gregarious guy. So I'm always smiling, glad-handing, just being this jovial human. Nobody around me knew what was going on inside me at all. And you just get to the point where it's like the Germans use the term Weltschmerz, where it's your world and how you perceived the world is not what you would hope it would be type thing. And you feel helpless. You do feel utterly helpless. And your only act of like power that you have is to take your own life.
0: That's a fascinating description. Moment. Now, when you say the ego, because there's an element to this where I think people perceive those who do this or attempt to do this as being weak. But in some ways, to your point, there's actually an ego side of this where you get so wrapped up in your own mind, you think you need to do this. Am I interpreting that correctly?
8: Correct. Like you believe, like that is your last act of power mm-hmm. that you have.
0: Yes. Yes. That's it right there.
8: And let's be honest.
0: Sorry. Go ahead.
8: Go ahead. No. That you believe that your crimes. So you build up a list of crimes in your mind and in your being that are unforgivable. In your mind, and that the only person who can judge you is yourself, mm-hmm. and you are your worst critic. And so you take it upon yourself, and you look at it as an act of love, because you can't do this to these people. Like, you can't continue to live. Mm-hmm. You don't look at that you're killing yourself, and that your suicide is going to harm them. You look at your death is going to release them from your own crap.
0: Yeah. Well, you know, when you say there too, the power, there was a massive political power struggle in Platte County. And if you feel like the walls are closing in, the last way for you to control the narrative, control the power structure, and really in your own mind win, so to speak, is by doing this. And by the way, it's not a coincidence to me that it was done at the courthouse. That is a message being sent when you do something like this at your place of work, when there's been a lot of drama publicly in Platte County over the last few months around the political power structure in that operation.
8: It's an act of violence. So it's almost, okay, so this is kind of the weird thing. So I went through therapy, of course. So there's a little bit of this gonna come out in that, because, you know, I deep dove into all this.
0: Yeah.
8: After I attempted suicide, and it is an act of terrorism in a way.
0: Mm-hmm.
8: You want to shake the world around you.
0: Yeah. That is a great interpretation. Thank you, caller. I appreciate it. Thanks for checking in, and I'm glad you're here to share your story. And
8: me
0: listen.
8: Too, man. It's a beautiful world.
0: Yeah,
8: world.
0: It's gonna be a beautiful day. A little sticky, but it'll be a beautiful day.
8: Oh yeah, you know, we'll live.
0: Yeah, we'll get through it. Thank you very much. I appreciate it. That caller, in the wake of yesterday's news that Platte County Prosecutor Eric Zond is taking his own life at the county courthouse. On my ex, at Pete Mundo, I have this from Jeff. Jeff writes to me, Pete, as a dad who lost a son to suicide 2 years ago, you are absolutely right to talk about the manner of Eric Zond's death. Talk about it more, not less. Hashtag 988 suicide hotline. I mean, that's exactly it. All right. I shared this yesterday as a news item on my Facebook page, and it was just the news reporting it from my sources. At that point, and still as of this morning, no one in law enforcement has confirmed publicly the manner of death for Eric Zond. I thought it was important to share that. Okay. That was my decision to share that. I did not share the details of how it happened and how he took his own life, which I also know that's not something I'm going to do, because I do think that is a bridge too far. But talking about these things, having the conversation, as someone who has been very close to severe mental health in my life, I believe is important. And I think that that's something that needs to be talked about. Not, you know, sit here with the big microphone, or, you know, if you're running a newspaper or a TV network or station, and be like, hush, hush, hush, hush, there might be a copycat. No, have the conversation. And if that call that we just got helps somebody get the help they need today, that's what it's all about. Just like our veterans that we help every year and we were playing wiffle ball for yesterday. Coming up, we'll lighten it up on a Friday with something bizarre that happened on Thursday Night Football next.
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15: Minnesota this morning facing six counts of making materially false statements to the FBI.
16: Less than 24 hours after Christian Castro's bond was set during his Hennepin County District Court hearing on separate state charges. His conditional bail is set at $200,000. Castro is charged with shooting a Venezuelan man back in January and lying about the circumstances to investigators.
15: That's Fox's Molly Lyon. The war with Iran keeps driving up gas prices, regular up to $4.46 per gallon. President Trump says it's a small price to pay.
17: You have a little higher, you have a higher gas. It's a very inexpensive price to pay for what we've done. Remember that it's a little more. It's even if it was, frankly, even if it was a lot more.
15: Diesel's a nickel higher today to a new record high at $6.44, according to AAA. 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
18: From the KCMO Talk Radio Newsroom, I'm John Anthony. The Royals pitchers gave up five Astros home runs in last night's 6-2 loss in Houston. They now move on to Pittsburgh for a three-game weekend series with the Pirates before returning home to Kauffman Stadium to wrap up the 2026 season against the White Sox and the Guardians. The Chiefs head into Sunday night's game with a stable injury report as they prepare for the Indianapolis Colts at Arrowhead. No new additions were added to yesterday's report, with only Chamari Connor and Josh Simmons listed as did not practice. Sunday night's kickoff is set for 7:20 p.m. and will be televised locally on KSHB 41. I'm John Anthony. Your next news in 30 minutes on the new home of the Missouri Tigers, KCMO Talk Radio.
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0: It's been quite a week. A lot of news happening around Kansas City. We had our big America 250 event on Wednesday night, and yesterday was just a jam-packed day. And by the end of the day, I just wanted to admittedly kind of take my mind off of it as much as I could. We had a reaction show from Wednesday night. Vince Colonnaise did a show here yesterday. He then had to shoot right to the airport. Guy Benson left at 6 in the morning. McGraw-Milhaven was here yesterday. And then he shot back to St. Louis at about 11 o'clock. And then I'm trying to, you know, do some other stuff, obviously, as part of the job before I've got to go over to KCK to their home field spot and do the wiffle ball game against Team Keatsman, which we won 25-21, excuse me. First time I won that game against Keatsman in the 4 years we've been playing each other, raising money for the Battle Within, a veterans organization here in Kansas City. Then I get home. Claire and I go to soccer practice. We got soccer practice in 98 degree heat from 6 to 7. Come home, get the kids to bed. Mother-in-law's in town, so we got a lot of things happening here. And then I sit down and watch a little football. Bills Lions, Thursday night, Amazon Prime. And I didn't see it live, but as I'm taking a breather watching the game, I see that they played the Canadian national anthem before the game last night in Buffalo. Now, in sports, here's the tradition. If, say, the Royals are playing the Toronto Blue Jays, in honor of Canada, Toronto will play the Canadian national anthem, right? I mean, that's I understand that, John.
2: I was at the, I guess, next to last game of the Montreal Expos.
0: Oh, were you?
2: At the K, and they did that.
0: Yes, and I'm totally fine with that, right? When the American teams go to Toronto, go to Montreal, play the Canadian anthem, play the American anthem, all good. Last I checked, if the Detroit Lions are playing the Buffalo Bills, there is no reason to play the Canadian national anthem. I don't think Canada has tried to annex Michigan, last I checked, or upstate New York. I could be wrong, but I don't think those soy boys in charge up there would know what to do anyway when it comes to trying to do such a thing. So why are we playing? Why are the Buffalo Bills playing the Canadian national anthem? And by the way, it sounded horrible. Bare Naked Ladies did it. Listen, it's not a good anthem. We've got the best anthem, hands down. Best anthem right here in the United States. But what are the Bare Naked Ladies doing? These guys stink. I haven't heard them in probably 30 years at this point.
4: To honor Canada, performing the national anthem, please welcome Bare Naked Ladies.
2: Right, that's right.

0: can stop? It sounds like a bunch of drunk guys at karaoke night at 2 a.m. Well, I mean, that's the Bare Naked Ladies. The only song I can think of is, of theirs is that One Week song that was probably from, oh, I don't know. That's got to be.
1: When You Look at Me, that one?
0: Yes. Just looked it up. 1998. So we're going back nearly 30 years to the last time I even thought about the Bare Naked Ladies until last night.
2: The old DJ thing to say is, I played that when it was a current.
1: When I was first working a job at Jose Pepper's in Olathe, that was one of the songs that would play, you know, one of every 10 songs that played over and over
0: again. Yes, it would just play on loop there at the Jose Pepper's. Yeah, then but Goo Goo Dolls I love. I'd see those guys tomorrow if I could.
2: Oh, they're great.
0: They're awesome.
2: You'll hear Bare Naked Ladies doing the theme to Big Bang Theory every night. Yeah, on TV. So that's them.
0: That's them. Okay. Well, either way, they should stick to that and singing One Week for the people that are like, you know, older millennials at this point who want to hear that song.
2: Yeah.
0: Because the national anthem was not good from Bare Naked Ladies last night. That was pathetic. And I don't know if the Buffalo Bills are out there trying to prove that they are, you know, allies with Canada as this back and forth continues between the Trump administration and the Canadians. And I do think, listen, I think Trump's been a little goofy when it comes to randomly tariffing hockey sticks because he's mad at Canada and renaming Great Lakes to tick off Canada. I think it's all goofy. At the same time, I don't want to be playing their national anthem at NFL games for no reason.
1: It's not like the Padres are playing the Mexican national anthem or anything. It's like, it's, they're, of course, Buffalo's like neighbors. They're close to Canada, but why do they need to play it?
0: Exactly. Okay, great. So there might be some Canadians who are Bills fans. If I go to an Expos game or, you know, when they were the Expos, if I go to a Blue Jays game, I don't expect to, if they're playing, say, a Canadian team, which they theoretically would not, I wouldn't expect them to cater to me. I'm in their country. They have their culture. They have their national anthem. And they have every right to have that. Say the Edmonton Oilers are playing the Ontario Senators, two Canadian teams up there, right, Ottawa. In the NHL? Yeah. Ottawa. Thank you very much, John. I'm not a big hockey guy. I don't sit here and say, you know what we need to do? We need to play the American anthem. No, it's two teams in your country. I would not expect that. I wouldn't. But now the NFL, nothing more Americana than the NFL, is catering to Canada? Why? Harry Sisson, who is a left-wing online troll, he wrote last night on social media, the Buffalo Bills played the Canadian national anthem at their game last night, and MAGA is losing their minds over it. Total snowflakes. It was great to see. Canada is our friend. See, they're showing their ass when they say stuff like that. Right. They really are.
2: All these false narratives. Yeah,
0: exactly. I'm not losing my mind over it. I think it's disrespectful to this country. That's what I think it is. Not about MAGA. I mean, it should be something that Republicans and Democrats and independents agree on. Sports events in the United States with two American teams do not need the Canadian national anthem. Okay? It doesn't need that at all. 913-408-7957. And I just need to get the stench and the stink of O Canada out of my ears. So I'm only going to take this caller if he sings the Canadian anthem. Mike in Kansas City, will you sing the Canadian anthem?
3: Well, I don't know. I know the extinct version of it, but are they playing? Did they play the Islamified version?
0: Can you sing? I only want to hear you sing. That's all I want to hear out of you. Can you start singing, please?
3: Yeah, something like, oh, Canada, we're a bunch of wusses that live in the shadow of America. You know, something like
0: that's
3: that.
0: Good. That's good, Mike. That's good. You did it. You now just a little more oomph to it, okay? Can you just belt it into the phone, please, on a Friday morning?
3: I got a lot of talents. I got a face for radio, and I cannot sing.
0: I didn't ask if you could sing. I asked if you would sing.
3: That's about the extent of my singing.
0: Give me one more. Come on, one more time, Mike. One more time. Just let it belt. It's 6:42 in the morning on a Friday. It's just you and me talking. Just let it rip. Please.
3: Okay. Canada, our new motto is Allah Akbar.
0: Okay, Mike. Goodbye. Okay. Jeez. You'd give a guy just enough rope and he figures out how to.
2: He did it.
0: You know? Yeah.
2: So
0: he did it.
2: Keatsman was bringing up a good point yesterday about the purpose of the national anthem in the first place to be played at sporting events. And it's to honor veterans.
0: Mm-hmm.
2: Got nothing to do with the other team.
0: Yeah. It's irrelevant.
2: Right.
0: You're right.
2: And so we lose focus of that.
0: Absolutely. That is absolutely true. 913-408-7957. Maybe someone will sing a little more than Mike was willing to sing here on a Friday morning. Come on. Someone's got to let it belt. Can't be worse than the Bare Naked Ladies last night.
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well done. How about a round of applause? A guy willing to sing on the air. He sings at church. He sings on the air. I mean, these guys, these bare naked ladies, boy, they sounded like people that you don't want in front of a microphone at church, but who think they're really good, you know? That's what it is. We'll get to our 6 at 6, top 6 stories in the 6 o'clock hour coming up next on KCMO. Yeah.

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5: Well, this will be hopefully our last Friday to use some summer bumper music, because, hey, it's still going to be 93 degrees, but boy, do I hope it breaks for good coming up this weekend. It is that time of the morning on a Friday.
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5: Platte County Prosecutor Eric Zond died by suicide yesterday in the Platte County Courthouse. Right now, this is something that is still technically under investigation, but I can share with you here on KCMO what exactly happened, and that is a death by suicide. The courthouse closed yesterday early afternoon. All employees were sent home. It's believed that the courthouse will be once again closed today. Zond was the longest serving prosecutor in Platte County history, elected to the role in 2002, and the longest tenured prosecutor in the Kansas City Metro. He announced in April that he was retiring and withdrew his reelection bid after more than two decades in politics. And Mark Gibson has been named the interim prosecuting attorney for Platte County following Eric Zond's death.
6: Number two.
5: Next up in our 6 at 6 here on KCMO Talk Radio, we now have some information that we can share with you regarding a verdict in the trial for Danette Colbert and Ricky White. The jury found Colbert and White guilty of racketeering. Now, if you don't know what this is all tied to, this is tied to what happened to Adan Manzano, a young man and a reporter who lost his life down at the Super Bowl covering for the Kansas City Chiefs in New Orleans nearly 2 years ago now. So this guy got involved with a couple of individuals down in New Orleans at the Super Bowl, and he was found deceased in his hotel room. 27-year-old Kansas City sports reporter found dead on February 5th of 2025. He was there, of course, for the big game. His cause of death was determined to be a mix of Xanax and alcohol and positional asphyxia. He was laying face down. So we now have these two individuals who were arrested and found guilty of racketeering in this case. Colbert found guilty on negligent homicide charges, but the jury found White not guilty of manslaughter. Deliberation started yesterday at about 1 o'clock. Jury submitted four questions to the judge, all regarding the definition of a legal term. And that followed the closing arguments, which took place yesterday.
6: Number three.
5: We keep it rolling here. Kansas City police officer found guilty of assault in a 2024 Westport incident. A judge found Christopher Showalter guilty of fourth-degree assault, a Class A misdemeanor yesterday. Civil lawsuit filed says the incident occurred in the Westport Entertainment District on July 6th of 2024. Showalter attempted to cause physical pain to a victim by striking him. Prosecutors say Showalter threw the victim from his bike. The victim was then handcuffed, lying on his stomach when Showalter reportedly struck him in the head with his knee, putting his full body weight.

0: on the victim's head and neck. Showalter's case was originally set for a jury trial, but moved to a bench trial earlier this year. And thank goodness that this thing has come to a conclusion here. Johnson expressed her gratitude. That's Melissa Johnson to the victim and witnesses who spoke during the trial, including a former KCPD officer. Next up,
1: number four.
0: Two suspects are in custody with the shooting death of a Raytown High School student. The Raytown School District confirmed one of its students, Joshua Lewis, was killed in a shooting Wednesday afternoon. The shooting happened in the parking lot of a convenience store directly across the street from the school. Raytown police say they now have two people in custody in that case. Thank goodness for that. Raytown police say the investigation into this incident is still ongoing. No additional details were released, and the school officials confirming the shooting did not happen on school grounds. Lewis's family has set up a GoFundMe to help with the funeral expenses in this case.
1: Number five.
0: Next up, thank goodness the heat is set to break around Kansas City. But we got at least another day and a half or so of these brutal temperatures that just feel like they won't go away. Summer's final stand is today and tomorrow. Highs will quickly climb into the mid-90s this afternoon under mostly sunny skies. High humidity will push the heat index values to near 105 degrees. The record of 96 degrees from 2002 will be within reach. And then tomorrow, another sizzling afternoon. Highs right around 94. Feel like values approaching triple digits. And now the storms that are going to come through and cool things off should be Saturday night, early Saturday night, according to Luke Doris over at KCTV 5. So that's a good thing. That'll cool things off. And then fall finally arrives behind Sunday's front. We are going to get the coolest air that we will have had in Kansas City in 4 months.
2: Woo!
0: That's what I'm talking about. I just keep thinking of Ichiro Suzuki, the former Seattle Mariners star outfielder, who said the first thing he learned in English, and I'm paraphrasing here, is that Kansas City in August, and we'll include September for the way this year's gone, but Kansas City in August is as hot as two rats screwing in a wool sock. And that's what the last month has felt like around here. Two rats screwing in a wool sock.
2: Usually, Bob Costas can keep it together during an interview. He could not keep it together.
0: Bob Costas did that one-on-one with Ichiro and lost his mind. And good for Bob. I would have, too.
1: Number six.
0: And finally, in our six at six here on KCMO. The Missouri State Highway Patrol is urging anyone traveling on I-29 in northern Missouri to use caution and watch for detours after a serious crash with a hazmat response that took place yesterday. Now, this could be a multi-day event. That's what they were projecting as of yesterday up there, I-29. Detours around Mound City if you're going north for any weekend travel. Just note that as we get set for what feels like another summer weekend across Kansas City. There is your 6 at 6 on KCMO Talk Radio. Coming up next, it's a Red Friday. Let's talk about it with Kendall Gammon on KCMO.
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13: What's the end game for the Iran conflict?
0: I'm Dave Anthony, Fox News. President Trump has said it'll come soon, but in a new Fox News poll, there's skepticism. 71% don't believe there is a clear strategy to end the conflict with Iran, where hundreds of thousands of people took to the streets today in a government-organized show of defiance against the U.S.
14: President Trump, who is set to meet with leaders from six Gulf countries on the sidelines of the U.N. next week, told Axios that he's approaching a critical juncture and weighing a decision on whether to restart massive attacks to bring the conflict to a close. He said, quote, "I have a big decision coming up. Do I want to go in and annihilate them, meaning the Iranian regime, or do I not? It's a big decision. Anything could happen with me."
0: Fox's Jackie Heinrich at the White House. Oil prices are down this morning, but gas keeps getting pumped up. Regular up another 3 cents today. Diesel up a nickel. AAA's record high price now $6.44 a gallon for diesel. Also with that new Fox poll, 53% believe the Trump immigration crackdown has gone too far. And today in Minnesota, an ICE agent is due in federal court to face charges of lying about a shooting during an immigration operation in Minneapolis in January that left a Venezuelan immigrant wounded. Castro was in court, Christian Castro, in court yesterday facing state and assault and other charges.
15: Holding Mr. Castro accountable for his firing a weapon through the front door, striking Julio Sosa Solis, endangering the lives of others, and lying to law enforcement has begun.
0: Hennepin County Attorney Mary Moriarty. A federal judge has ordered the Kennedy Center to give 30 days notice before it does any renovations or if it orders a demolition like President Trump's hinted at in the legal fight over putting his name on the center in Washington. One of the most famous investors of all time is retiring at age 96.
16: Warren Buffett has informed shareholders that he is stepping down as Berkshire Hathaway chairman effective immediately. He already had given up the CEO role, which was taken over by Greg Abel.
0: That's Ginny Casola. 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
18: From the KCMO Talk Radio Newsroom, I'm John Anthony. Overland Park firefighters were called into action yesterday afternoon around 4:30 p.m., though no injuries were reported from the small exterior fire at an apartment building near 64th and Metcalf. However, power to the building had to be cut, displacing the residents of the nine units within the building. Earlier in the day, Kansas City firefighters responded to an apparent car fire that caught two homes on fire near 68th Terrace and the Paseo. All occupants were able to escape the blaze with no injuries reported. I'm John Anthony, your next news in 30 minutes on KCMO Talk Radio.
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0: It's a Red Friday. Chiefs fresh off a Monday night football win over the Broncos. They're now getting set for the Colts coming to town on Sunday night. And our Chiefs report, we have Kendall Gammon here. And this Chiefs report is brought to you by Spas and More. We put the in spa. Kendall, welcome in. Great to have you on the show, my friend. Hey, Monday night was fun. Got a quick turn, short week. What's it like on that short week getting ready for a Sunday night after a Monday night game?
1: Well, you know that it's a short week. You've talked about it. You're aware of it. I can tell you this, Pete, it's a lot easier to deal with after a win than it is a loss. And especially when you win in the convincing fashion that the Chiefs did. But in general, you don't really get a chance to go over the game like you normally do because you're down a day. Now, it does actually help that it's a Sunday night game, so you're getting a little bit more rest than you would otherwise. But in general, you know, the coaches, they're not getting much sleep this week. I can tell you that right now. But the players, they just basically get right back at it. You come the day after and you get out there and you do some jogging. You try to get that lactic acid out and get your body as recovered as possible. Then you start things back up for Wednesday, Thursday, Friday, and then Saturday, probably a little bit more of an extended walkthrough than you might normally have because you're short on preparation time. And then you get ready to play the game. So it's a quick turnaround. But it's not as bad as when you have to play a Thursday game.
0: That emotion around Monday night, division rival, yeah. Team won 14 games last year, season opener, Arrowhead's rocking, Mahomes back in the saddle, Tom Cruise in the box with Taylor Swift. How do you make sure that you don't have just a hangover from everything that went into Monday night?
1: You know what? I think actually, the leader of the team, Patrick Mahomes, kind of started it off right after the game in terms of, you know what, happy for the win. And, of course, as always, he praises everybody. I don't know that this guy has ever messed up in an interview and everything. He is just spot on. But he talked about the fact, he goes, I didn't play my best game. I can obviously get better. And he was very contrite about that. And I just think this is one good thing that Andy Reid does, and of many, which is he keeps his team humble. And the fact is, what you're preaching about this week is the fact that, you know, Indy got beat bad last week. Now, it was a good Baltimore team, but they're a wounded animal. And no team in the NFL wants to start 0-2. So they've got a renewed outlook on the game, I'm sure. So I'm sure they've got that type of bulletin board material up there. And just basically, I think it comes down to your locker room leaders, and you like your Kelce, like your Bolton, like your Mahomes, which is you just don't get complacent. And they all know, and I do know it's a cliche, but it is true. It was only one of 17, and to go up 2-0 would be fabulous as opposed to 1-1. I know it doesn't seem like a lot of difference, but man, mentally it sure is. So I think the concentration will be there.
0: I've heard former players, Kendall, and I want you to chime in on this, talk about how when you start a season, that first win is just so important because you start stacking up a loss. If you start, God forbid, 0-2, it feels like you might as well be 0-16. The Chiefs obviously have taken care of that. The Colts have not. And remember, they lost 7 straight games to end last season. They get blown out last week by the Ravens, 41-23. How tough of a spot is this, and how demoralized is this Indianapolis team coming in here based on how last year ended and how difficult it is when you get that year started to not get that first win right away?
1: Yeah, Pete, you're right on it. That's exactly right. Is they, as I said, they're a wounded animal, and nobody ever wants to start 0-2. I mean, the odds of making the playoffs, I don't have them, but I know they're very, very bad. So you want to get that taste out of your mouth. And so this is an Indianapolis team that's going to be doing anything. They understand the assignment. Coming into Arrowhead, everybody in the NFL knows, this goes all the way back to my 15 years in the league. You know, when you go into Arrowhead, it's going to be loud. The energy is going to be like no other. And so you've got to be on your game. And so they've got to be aware of that. And, you know, you would hope from Indianapolis side, that they're going to lock in more than they ever have. I mean, that's what they're hoping. I hope they don't, obviously. But It's a tough one, and really it goes back to what you said, is no team wants to start 0-2 because now you're behind the eight ball, and then the pressure does start to mount, and you start to come up with things. And there's a quote I love, which is, I've known a great many troubles, most of which have never happened, but in this case, they have happened, and then your mind goes even crazier, in a sense.
0: Kendall Gammons joining us. All right, Kendall, so what about the fact that last week the Ravens rushed for 200 yards against the Colts? Derrick Henry had a big night, 144. They averaged 5.5 yards a carry. If you're Kenneth Walker coming off of that game on Monday night, how much do you think he's licking his chops right now?
1: He probably is, but I think he would be either way. But you do bring up a good point, which is that 41-23 loss to Baltimore by Indy. That was ugly. There's no doubt about it. But this is also a very good Baltimore team, one that should be in the talk for the AFC Championship and get into the Super Bowl, much like the Chiefs and some other teams. So from Indianapolis' side, I think also there may be a renewed focus because, listen, we got torched last week. And so it's not going to get any easier this week because you've got a guy that is coming off of 173 yards on the ground. And the beautiful thing I like about all this, though, is just the fact that, he's running well. We can talk about that. But the fact is the Chiefs won a game without their top player, which is Mahomes, having his best game. So now you've got something else to deal with. And it's kind of with Indianapolis, they're going to have to pick their poison. Do you make sure that Kenneth Walker doesn't beat you, or do you make sure that Patrick Mahomes doesn't beat you? And that's tough. A lot of teams don't have that that type of balance that we've seen so far. And I know it's just a small sample size in one game, but all the same, it's tough sledding for Indianapolis this week. There's no doubt.
0: Okay, and then also when it comes to how teams approach the Chiefs after Kenneth Walker did what he did on Monday night, if teams now say, you know what, we're not going to let Kenneth Walker beat us. We're going to force Mahomes coming off the knee surgery and what is at best a mediocre group of wide receivers beat us. How does that change the calculation then for the Chiefs?
1: No, I think you're right. I think the good thing is that you didn't really see much out of the pass game last week, so there's not much to look at. Now, you bring up, or I think you kind of brought up an interesting point, which is, with Denver, they had no idea that they thought the Chiefs would probably run the ball, but not to the degree that they did. And the fact that we saw one and two extra offensive linemen coming in on a regular basis throughout that game, and you weren't prepared for that in terms of Denver. Now, Indianapolis, they can look at that and can see, and they can prepare for that, and they should be able to do better, although I don't know because that was a good Denver defense as well. But the fact is you don't have much, or you didn't give away much in the pass game in terms of opponent scouting you last week because there just wasn't much there because of the run game. So it's going to be interesting to see whether, how they play things. Do they keep seven in the box all the time and even go eight at times and say, like you said, that we're going to make Kenneth Walker beat us? Or do they have to be aware of the passing game as well? I don't know how they couldn't be, Pete, considering Pat Mahomes and everything he's got. And, I think this is a better than average wide receiver room. That's a little bit of maybe wishful thinking. I think Rashee has the ability, seems healthy. And I think also the addition of Chad O'Shea as the wide receivers coach has hopefully got them going to a better beat of the drum than they did last year, because last year was kind of a debacle. So we're going to see. I think you will see a little bit more balance in the game this week, running pass-wise.
0: All right. We'll keep an eye on it. Kendall, prediction for Sunday night?
1: Yeah, I just don't see how Indianapolis keeps up. I don't think they would keep up even if it was at Indy, but let alone in Arrowhead on Sunday night. And it's you're inducting, we didn't even talk about it, but Derek Johnson into the Ring of Honor, a lot of things going on. I just think this one gets out of hand. I know the last I saw, the line was 6.5. I don't know if it's moved at all, but in general, I think this is more than a one-digit win. So I see something like 31-17.
0: 31-17. There you have it. Kendall, we'll talk to you Monday. Thanks so much.
1: Sounds good. Take care.
0: All right. There you go. 31-17 for Kendall Gammon. Mark, first up, what do you say?
2: I'm going to go a little bit lower, but 27-13.
0: 27-13.
2: Still a two-touchdown win.
0: John?
3: I was trying to figure it out because I haven't seen enough of this football yet. How many did Indianapolis score last week? I'll just take the Chiefs at 31, what they scored last week, and what the Colts scored last week. What, 21, 28, something
0: which
3: like that?
0: Which was, I have it right here, 23.
3: Okay, 31-23 for me.
0: All right, 31-23. I will go Chiefs 24, Colts 14. I'm going to go on the under. The over-under is 46.5. Feels a little high for Sunday night.
2: Chiefs defense looked really good.
0: I know. Yeah, that's why I don't like that 46.5.
2: And Elaine was back at practice yesterday.
0: Very good. Very good. All right, there you go. Those are the four picks here. As we get it rolling on a Red Friday, 7:15, we got one more chance to win KC Beer Co.'s Oktoberfest tickets. That's in a half hour. Nick Haynes at the bottom of this hour. Looking forward to that conversation with him. Coming up next, I got to take you behind the scenes. After the Bill O'Reilly morning update, something hilarious happened yesterday with Bill O'Reilly. I will share that with you coming up on KCMO.
4: 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My morning update coming up after traffic and weather on KCMO.
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4: 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On this Friday, I'm thinking about the Democratic Party. When my people came from Ireland in the late 1860s, they were signed up by the Democrats in Brooklyn, New York, very quickly. In fact, almost every working family in the New York area were Democrats because the Republicans represented the wealthy. Now, California Governor Gavin Newsom, who is being considered as a candidate for president, recently said he will not run for that office if Kamala Harris launches another campaign for the White House. CNN's Jake Tapper got that information during a fishing trip with the governor of California. Nice. Now, it makes no difference to me. They are both the same candidate, essentially, Newsom and Harris. There's no ideological distance. 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
0: McGraw-Milhaven was here, of course, with Vince Colonnais and Guy Benson this week for our America 250 event. Thank you to the 200-plus folks that showed up for an awesome, awesome program on Wednesday night at Boulevard Brewing. We had a fantastic time. Brancato's did a great job with the catering. It was a lot of fun. So yesterday, you know, it was a crazy week where all these guys are here. Guy came in Monday morning, did his show Monday, Tuesday, Wednesday, because we went out to Arrowhead Stadium Monday night. Vince came in Tuesday night. He did his show from Kansas City yesterday, or I guess Wednesday and yesterday. I'm lucky I know what city I'm in right now. I just can't keep track of this week. And then McGraw was here. He just came in and came over from St. Louis on Wednesday for the show, stayed on Wednesday night, went home yesterday. But before he went home, he came to the studio, and we had him on yesterday for the 9 o'clock hour, which was a lot of fun. That's up on the podcast if you want to listen back to that. He stayed in studio for an hour. It was a blast. And then when he was done, he had to interview Bill O'Reilly for his show America at Night, 8 to 10 on KCMO. Bill's got the new book out, Confronting America. We had Bill on the show on Tuesday, which was the day the book went to publish and went out. So McGraw had the interview with Bill yesterday. So he's using one of our side studios here. We've got a bunch of different production studios in the building, so you can record interviews and, you know, do what you have to do, right? So before he has the call with Bill, we're talking about Bill, and he said, hey, you know Bill a little bit, right? I said, yeah. I mean, you know, Bill's a professional friend, I guess you'd say at this point. And Bill and I have the opportunity to hang out every summer. And he's like, what's that about? Bill never invites me to hang out. And I said, well, it's a long story. But yes, you know, for the last 6 years now, Bill and I have spent a summer afternoon hanging out on his porch, talking shop, talking business, talking life. It's all good. It's great. So McGraw and Bill get set to record the interview yesterday. Bill calls in to record this thing down the hallway from where I'm at right now. And before they start recording the interview, you know, there's always a little banter back and forth, right? Before you say, all right, Bill, you good to go? Let's do 3, 2, and 1. You have a little conversation beforehand if you have to record the interview, which is fine when you're doing a book tour because you're not really doing something that's super time sensitive. So McGraw gets done with the interview. He calls me into the studio and he goes, you got to listen to this back and forth with Bill. It's not going to air. It was part of their pre-interview banter. And here's what it sounded like.
11: McGraw-Milhaven here. I'm standing here with your dear friend Pete Mundo in KCMO in Kansas City.
4: Is that right? Don't get too close to Mundo. He'll take your wallet.
11: Yeah, no kidding. I appreciate that he gets all the invites to your house, but nothing for me.
4: Well, you live in the Arctic Circle, they told me, right? Don't get too close to Mundo. He'll take your wallet.
0: I don't know where Bill got that from, okay? I've never asked him for anything. I've never asked him to buy me anything. All we do is sip a bottle of water on his back porch. He's not buying me lunch here. I'm not sure where that comes from. Which, by the way, maybe I got to start showing up with something at the house or sandwiches. I don't know. because apparently he thinks I'm some kind of a freeloader here. This is very concerning now.
3: Should hit a thrift store and just bring him a bag full of wallets. Sorry, dude. I couldn't help myself.
2: Maybe it's the hand cramps he got from autographing the books for our listeners, right? Donate the money for us.
0: Yes, he does do that every year. He donates or he signs 10 copies of his latest book. And of course, if you're one of our 10 biggest donors for our Children's Miracle Network Miracle Day of Hope show in December, you get one of those signed Bill O'Reilly books.
3: No, it's a New York thing. If you get picked on, you're in. Right? I think that's what it means. It's an endearment.
0: That must be it, John. But now, Mark, we have a new drop for the show.
12: Don't get too close to Mundo. He'll take your wallet.
0: Thank you, Bill. I'm grateful for that. Jeez. As if I needed to sully my reputation anymore around here. I guess Bill O'Reilly just did it for me. So, yeah, now we got that going for us. Do with that what you want. I do have some good news before we get to Nick Haynes, Kansas City PBS, coming up just after the bottom of the hour. And our good buddy Patrick Tuohy is not going to like this. J.D. Power, they do a survey every year for top airports in Kansas City. And Kansas City International Airport ranked number 4 in the country on the J.D. Power survey. Uh-oh. Where's my man Patrick Tuohy? Can you put a price point on that, big man?
3: Well, like him, I will question the criterion in which that was judged.
0: That's fair. That's fair. And I haven't done the deep dive into the questionnaire and everything else.
3: Well, I'll assume the convenience is relatively close to what it may have been.
0: Yes.
3: And we all complained about not being able to park out front, but you can drop off out front and park in the garage right across the street.
0: Absolutely, John. You can do that. And I will add this as well. You know, part of it is, too, how on time your flights are. Kansas City does a good job with that.
3: Mm-hmm.
0: So between being on time, having pretty solid amenities, Vince Colanese yesterday was like asking on the air during his show, I got to get barbecue before I leave. It sounds like the guy was eating peanuts the whole time, which if I knew that, I would have hooked him up.
3: I know, right?
0: But I get it. We're all busy. It's been a wild week. But a lot of people said, hey, you got Meet Mitch up there at the airport. There's a couple of good spots to get some barbecue. Now, you know, you're not going to get the best food at the airport, but it's pretty darn good. So you've got the convenience. Your flights are on time. You got decent amenities. Outside of the all-gender restrooms, there's really nothing to complain about up there. It really isn't.
2: Even the moving sidewalks. The girls love that.
0: Oh, the moving sidewalks are fun. For my kids, you know, they're younger than yours, but it's kind of like a... It's like a game, right? Trying to get on and get off.
3: A ride.
0: Correctly. Yeah. Mm-hmm. Yeah. They're all about it, man. If they start running down the walking sidewalk, though, then we have a problem. Last thing I need is them plowing through people trying to, you know, get to their gate. That's not a good scene. But yes, Kansas City International ranked number 4 on the J.D. Power survey for airports around the country. Not too shabby. Coming up, Nick Haynes, Kansas City PBS. I'll be on Weekend Review tonight with him. We'll look at the top stories in Kansas City next.
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1: News. I'm CJ Papa. World leaders arrive in New York City for the UN General Assembly.
5: President Trump, who is set to meet with leaders from six Gulf countries on the sidelines of the UN next week, told Axios that he's approaching a critical juncture and weighing a decision on whether to restart massive attacks to bring the conflict to a close. He said, quote, I have a big decision coming up. Do I want to go in and annihilate them, meaning the Iranian regime, or do I not? It's a big decision. Anything could happen with me.
1: Fox's Jackie Hamrick of the White House, legendary Berkshire Hathaway leader Warren Buffett stepping down as chairman. He's been leading the Berkshire since 1965. He's now 96 days on as chairman emeritus. And it's never too early to think about Christmas. The Postal Service will be accepting letters for Santa 98 days until the big day. 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
6: From the KCMO Talk Radio Newsroom, I'm John Anthony. Missouri Governor Mike Kehoe expressed his condolences in a statement yesterday regarding the news of the death of Platte County Prosecutor Eric Zond. The county courthouse closed yesterday afternoon after an incident was reported around 2:15 p.m. and will remain closed today. Mark Gibson has been named the interim prosecuting attorney for Platte County. Raytown police now have two suspects in custody after Raytown High School student Joshua Lewis was fatally shot Wednesday afternoon at the convenience store across from the school. Those two individuals have not been identified at this time. I'm John Anthony, your next news in 30 minutes on KCMO Talk Radio.
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0: It's one of, if not the most important show on TV in Kansas City. Of course, I can't say radio, but on TV, it is Kansas City PBS's Week in Review, 7:30 tonight. Nick Haynes, The great host is here on KCMO Talk Radio. Nick, happy Friday. Good morning.
2: Well, good morning, Pete. You know, and I'm thrilled you're going to be on the show today. And we've changed the tape time to the Friday at 10:30 today. And what's interesting about it is you normally think by then everything is settled. The dust is settled on all of these issues. And boy, there are more questions than when we started the week, Pete.
0: That's true. All I know is this. I'm happy to do this. I'm always happy to do it. It's an honor when you ask. But I only have one recording in me today, Nick. It's been a long week, so I can't come back for a 4 o'clock call if things go haywire today in Kansas City.
2: Well, that's true. You know, I think I'm on my 9th script. You know, we've got this Missouri map issue still playing out. I was hoping that the Federal Court of Appeals out of St. Louis would have made a sort of definitive ruling yesterday. Did not happen. Still waiting on that. And now we have all these anxious local election leaders saying, hey, we printed the ballots. We've got to get these out to military and overseas voters. That has to take place by Saturday. So, everything is up in flux. But, you know, there were 10 states that were doing this mid-decade redistricting. And yeah, I think you could agree this has been the longest, most complex, befuddling and confusing of any of them.
0: Oh, it's a total mess. You're right about that. This Missouri map thing is an absolute utter mess. There's no doubt about it. And you're right. They've got to get these ballots out sooner than later. So, I mean, as we sit here today, Nick, I know it's early on a Friday morning, but what should Missourians and Kansas Cityans be watching for right now?
2: Well, I think at this point, I can't believe it can't happen that we have to use the old map at this point in time. Those ballots, they say, are printed. But again, we have this sort of view that this is happening all across the state of, you know, the state of Missouri, all these local election boards. But by and large, it's only happening in this neck of the woods where we've got three different districts that have seen boundary changes. So it only impacts a smaller portion of the state. But boy, it is hard to now go back, I think, at this point in time. Too late. It's going to compromise the election if we make any changes at this point in time. But as far as things that voters should pay attention to, you know, this is not the end of this issue.
0: Mm-hmm.
2: You know, we have a referendum on the ballot coming up in November. You know, yes or no on this map. What happens if people say yes to this? What's going to happen in 2028? And then there's Amendment 6 on the ballot, which, you know, would then say it would stop lawmakers from overturning voter decisions. So if they do vote down this map in November, will it be almost impossible even for Republican majorities to do a new redistricting map? Because it would take, based on Amendment 6, 80% of the vote of lawmakers in both chambers, which would make it virtually impossible to overturn voter decisions. So lots at stake.
0: That's so true. All right, Nick. Now, of course, there's a lot of other things happening in town this week. We had the vice president here. J.D. Vance was in Olathe and in Kansas City. We have Barack Obama coming here next weekend. He's going to be here on behalf of Creative Planning. We're kind of like the epicenter of a lot of political and news conversations right now. It's kind of unique in recent years because, you know, Missouri's no longer a purple state. Kansas hasn't gotten a ton of attention. What do we make of that?
2: Yeah, we certainly have been bypassed, ignored slightly over the years, and now we're back in the middle of things. Huge amounts of attention we're going to get, you know, and then we're seeing it, of course, in those third-party ads. So we always expect lots of ads during elections. We always expect our mailboxes to fill up during the elections. But now, with this much concentration on this neck of the woods here in Kansas and Missouri, you might have to put an extension on your mailbox before Election Day, Pete. Otherwise, they'll just be sending your mail back to the post office.
0: Nick, are you of the belief right now that Adam Hamilton, there's some polling this morning from Emerson that suggests he is actually leading Roger Marshall within the margin of error. You think Roger Marshall should be sweating right now?
2: Well, I think he should be concerned. I think polling, first of all, it's that snapshot of time, what people can tell you over the phone without huge amounts of investment is easy to say, what are you going to do? The reality is, will you show up at the poll? So the only poll that matters is the one on Election Day. Will those people come? But I did see some new results, for instance, looking at the Secretary of State's figures from Topeka, that Democrats have, since May, added three times as many new voters as Republicans, again, since May. So certainly momentum on the Democrat side. And I pointed out the last time I was on this program, the man you've never heard of, the Overland Park attorney, David Graham, Libertarian Party candidate, polling at 4% in this race. If this is really that narrow, he could be the spoiler that could deprive Roger Marshall of returning to Washington.
0: That is so true. Well, on that front then, Nick, when it comes to the governor's race, Cindy Holscher, Ty Masterson, where's your head out on that right now and how close that might be?
2: Yeah, you know, it's one of these things that while some people have concerns about Ty Masterson, you know, she is not the strongest candidate. She has liabilities. She's got a record, and that's easy to go through. And so she is not as appealing a candidate at that level as Adam Hamilton maybe as a crossover candidate for Republicans. We had this huge big debate over the weekend with the state fair and Ty Masterson and her. Now I see he may not do any more debates. So clearly he's not wanting to put himself at risk any further during this election campaign. But I still think it's his to lose.
0: You do. Okay. So you think it's his to lose. So you think that Masterson is a safer bet if you are betting on this thing than, say, Roger Marshall is?
2: Oh, absolutely.
0: Okay.
2: Much safer bet.
0: Okay. I got to ask you, too.
2: It's also a head-to-head contest for the first time in years. You know, you've only got the two of them. There's no third-party candidates that can spoil that matchup and give another outlet for people who don't like either candidate.
0: That's a good point, because when you go back 4 years ago where Laura Kelly won re-election, a lot of people thought that it was Gomer Pyle who played spoiler for Derek Schmidt, right? So there's no Pyle this year.
2: Yeah, and then 8 years ago, when you know Kris Kobach could have been governor if it wasn't for Greg Orman, who was running as an independent candidate in that race. So this is rare in modern times in Kansas where you just have the two candidates to choose from.
0: Yeah, that's a very good point. All right, Nick Haines is here on KCMO. Hey, I can't get you out of here without a little stadium chatter because, hey, why not? We now know that Arrowhead will not be the name of the new stadium on the Kansas side. I know that Nick Haines, if you couldn't tell, sounds like more of a soccer guy than he does a football guy. But what do you make of that decision by the Chiefs?
2: I find it fascinating, and it sort of ramped up even further because we have Mark Donovan now, the Chiefs president, saying it's going to be a sponsorship name. So we're going to have something like a, you know, with a corporate name on it. And there are lots of companies, of course, in town who may now want to be part of this to rehabilitate their images. Perhaps Flock Camera Field or something might work. They're looking, you know, we've got the governor working against them this week, putting new rules in place on these on Flock cameras, somebody like that. Or the new data center in Independence, which would be twice the size of Arrowhead Stadium. Perhaps the leaders of that organization may be interested in putting their name on top of Arrowhead Stadium. But I do find it's going to be a big jolt for Kansas Cityans to see a corporate name on there. And I would assume at this point, perhaps the same is going to be true for the Royal Stadium. You know, is it all about the cash? And are we going to see a corporate name over our hometown ballpark?
0: That's so true. I can see it right now. Nebius Stadium at Flock Camera Field in KCK. You're looking live, right?
2: Yeah, absolutely. Because we found out throughout this whole process, it's all about the money.
0: It's all about the money. That is so true. All right, and I'll say, show me the money. As Tom Cruise famously said I guess it wasn't Tom Cruise saying that. It was Cuba Gooding Jr. saying that to Tom Cruise and Jerry Maguire. And, of course, Tom Cruise was here. I didn't see you between Taylor Swift and Tom Cruise this week. What gives, Nick?
2: I was actually behind the statue at the Negro Leagues Baseball Museum. You also saw him posing at.
0: Oh, that was you. Okay.
2: That was me. Yeah.
0: Okay. Very good. Very good. Well, Nick, it's always good to have you on. We'll see you tonight for Week in Review on Kansas City PBS. Best show in Kansas City on TV. We appreciate it, my friend.
2: Hey, thank you, Pete. Have a great week.
0: All right, you as well. That is Nick Haines. We will be doing that show this evening with him, 7:30 on Friday night, Kansas City Week in Review on PBS. Look forward to it.
6: You know, the name Jolt might not be as jarring as Nick would remember, because out at Sandstone, it's been Verizon Wireless, Capital Federal, Cricket, Providence Medical Center, and now Azura.
0: Yeah, that's
6: so
0: a good
6: we
0: point.
6: All call it Sandstone. We're going to call the new stadium Arrowhead or Arrowhead 2, regardless.
0: Yeah, you're right about that. You're right. All right, coming up next, we got an exciting guest. We got a little musical guest I want to tease and share with you here on KCMO Talk Radio at 7:44 on a Friday morning in Kansas City. Our feature Friday guest at 9 o'clock is Trace Gallagher, Fox at Night. Fox News does a great job there. He's got some amazing stories he's going to share at 9 o'clock on KCMO. But right now, your final chance this week to win tickets to KC Beer Company's Oktoberfest. It's happening at Crown Center October 2nd and 3rd. 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

0: I'm not going to lie, it's a little weird when it's going to be 98 degrees to be playing this, but hey, it's pretty cool. The Ghost of Christmas Eve, Best of TSO and More, all new show. 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Can't wait for that. It's always a great show. December 29th, two shows that day, 3 and 7:30. Al Petrelli's joining us on KCMO Talk Radio, TSO guitarist, music director, and original member. Al, I don't know where you are right now. It's 95 degrees in Kansas City, but you know what? We're fired up for you guys to be here in late December. How are we doing?
1: Well, I appreciate that very much. Thank you for having me on. And it's not 95 here, but I'll take it. No matter what, it's time to talk TSO. And thank you so much for having me on this morning.
0: All right. So take me through. Listen, for people who have not been to one of the shows yet, but they're like, you know, always thinking about it, it's something they might want to do. It just never kind of makes their list. For those who have never been to the show, how do you describe it to them?
1: Well, the easiest way is to go backwards. Whatever you think it is, you're wrong. You know, if we start there, we're safe. If you think it's some Russian concert or some Russian orchestra, no. It's everything. I like to think that every genre of music, all the good genres or all the best parts of the great genres of music are represented. You have classical works by the great composers. You have traditional Christmas music. You have good old-fashioned American arena rock and roll, R&B, blues. You name it, musically, we got it.
0: That's
1: if you're
0: great.
1: A fan of a Broadway presentation, we're in good shape.
0: Very good.
1: You have the the poetry being recited. Everything across the board is great, plus the biggest rock and roll production ever.
0: Fantastic. Al Petrelli is joining us here. TSO tickets are on sale this morning. 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Shows at 3 and at 7:30. So then, Al, you know, as you guys get set for this tour, and you've played now for 20 million fans over the last 25-plus years, does it ever get repetitive for you, or is it always like, you know, new year excitement and it feels different every year?
1: Yeah, I'm going to take the second part of your that. It's almost like people ask me that, and I'm like, well, you know, do you ever get tired of your children saying that I love you, Daddy, or you know, kiss goodnight? No, you never do. And it changes every day or every year, so on and so forth. If Paul O'Neill was TSO's father, he like gave birth to this thing 30 years ago, then I'm like the weird uncle in the corner. You follow me? I love this thing. I've watched it grow from infancy to being 30 years old, especially people in your community who have continually fallen in love with it. The people who come back year after year, I affectionately refer to them as the repeat offenders. You know, they're bringing, you know, they brought their kids to Memorial Hall like 30 years ago. Now they're bringing their grandkids. You know, we're all three generations deep with this. We all love celebrating a holiday tradition together. And it's been amazing to watch it grow up.
0: 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So, Al, as we get set for the show coming up in December, and people are thinking about how to make this part of their holiday routine, What are things that you hear from folks on how this has become such a staple for them, for, like you said, those repeat offenders?
1: Well, I've heard 1,000 times over the years, you know, it's not the holidays until you guys roll through town. You know, there's nothing says Christmas like a napalm drop in the middle of an arena. You know? people say, like, we play your music from Thanksgiving to New Year's. You know, that's a wonderful, incredible compliment and an incredible responsibility, because I owe it to you. I owe it to your listeners. I owe it to the great city of Kansas City. I owe it to my boss, Paul, and myself as an artist, to make sure that the show is better every year, that the music is deeper, you know, the underscoring for the poetry is just much more dramatic and helps tell the story better. I want people to go, oh, my God, they haven't done that song in 20 years, or, wow, that was really cool. You know, how did they get the pyro choreographed to a Beethoven symphony? These are the things I love to hear about, because I want to make it better every year, and celebrating 30 years since its inception, this year in particular, I want to make sure that I come out there and give you guys things that you've never heard nor seen before.
0: There you go. 3 o'clock and 7:30 on December 29th, TSOtickets.com. 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Good stuff.

0: stuff, Al. 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
1: Always a pleasure, my brother. I wish you the best to you and your family, and I'll see you in a couple months.
0: You as well. Great work, as always, with Al Petrelli on KCMO Talk Radio. All right, John, who won those Oktoberfest tickets, by the way?
2: I had Paul out in Gardner winning the tickets this time around, so he's got a four-pack for October 2nd and 3rd down at Crown Center for Oktoberfest with KC Beer Co.
0: Very cool. Very cool. Boy, we got a lot going on this morning.
3: Don't get too close to Mundo. He'll take your wallet.
0: I'm giving away my wallet, okay? I mean, I don't know what O'Reilly's talking about there. We're just giving things away left and right. I'm sure we'll have TSO tickets to give away at some point here. You know, it's hard to think about that when we're going to hit 95 degrees today. But you know what? They're on sale, John.
2: Well, speaking of which, yeah, we've got more tickets for Beer Co. Oktoberfest next week, right?
0: Yes, we're going to
2: so
0: do.
2: So the winning continues.
0: Absolutely. Yeah. Absolutely. Bill doesn't know what he's talking about. He really doesn't.
2: Well, I think we've got even more to give away, right?
0: We're going to do 8:15 and 5:15 next week.
2: With Miranda?
0: Correct. So we'll have a four-pack in the morning, and then Miranda's going to give away a four-pack in the afternoon. So, yeah, it's going to be good. Going to be good. Did you hear what Morgan Freeman said yesterday? Speaking of all-time legends.
2: Yeah.
0: Not that, you know, Al Petrelli's not a legend, but he's not Morgan Freeman. I'll tell you that right now. Who is? Here's what he had to say on the Pat McAfee show about the Chiefs.
4: Are you a big fan of football? Have you followed football? Are you a fan of a certain team?
5: What am I going to say here?
6: Ole Miss, you love the Ole Miss football team. You love
5: them. Yeah, I mean, for the SEC, of course, if it's not Ole Miss playing, then I'm just watching people who are close to us, like Auburn. And if it's NFL, well, we're probably glued to Kansas City.
6: Woo! Hey, great. Okay. Great start on Monday, right, Morgan. Great.
0: There you go. Morgan Freeman saying if it's the NFL, he's a Mississippi guy, so he's an Ole Miss fan. But if it's the NFL, he is glued to Kansas City. 89 years old, Morgan Freeman gets it.
2: Doesn't have the game on. Not watching the game. He's glued.
0: Glued
2: to the game. Wow.
0: Glued.
2: He ain't going anywhere.
0: Game. You think we can get him out to Arrowhead and then do an event with him? Sounds like he might be up for it. I don't know. He's not 90 yet. He's only 89 years old. I'm shooting for the stars, man.
2: He'd be up for it if we can get him.
0: I know. I'm just shooting for the stars here, okay? After the big week we had, why not shoot for Morgan Freeman next?
2: Get you narrowed out there for the anthem. That'll help.
0: Yeah, yeah. Or just get Tom Cruise back here. Maybe he'll do it, you know? Okay, we got news coming up in a couple of minutes. 8 o'clock hour, tragedy in Platte County yesterday with Eric Zond. The Platte County prosecutor took his own life. The latest on that and more next.
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18: Gas prices pumped up even more. I'm Dave Anthony, Fox News regular. Up 3 cents this morning as the Iran conflict rages on. Diesel's up another nickel to another record high. AAA now has diesel at $6.44 per gallon. But President Trump insists
19: it's a very inexpensive price to pay for what we've done. Remember that it's a little more. It's even if it was, frankly, even if it was a lot more.
18: As he reiterates, he won't let Iran get a nuclear weapon, but a new Fox News poll shows Americans wary of the war.
20: 60% think it was the wrong decision to begin conflict with Iran. Just under half think it's made us less safe. And 71% think the president does not have a clear strategy for ending things. When asked who they'd trust handling inflation, data centers, and foreign policy, voters favor Democrats over Republicans by double digits.
18: Fox's Jessica Rosenthal, 53% in that same Fox poll believe the Trump immigration crackdown has gone too far. And today, an ICE agent goes to federal court in Minnesota, Christian Castro, accused of lying about a shooting during an enforcement operation in Minneapolis in January that left an immigrant wounded. He was in state court yesterday facing assault and other charges. Also in court today, the driver blamed for a deadly bus crash earlier this week in California that led to another deadly crash.
21: We will hold Ms. Rios fully accountable for her actions and eventually seek the maximum punishment in court, which is life in prison.
18: LA County DA Nathan Hochman. Bailey Rios charged with second-degree murder, reckless driving, and DUI, accused of running a red light, colliding with a bus, and killing two passengers. And shortly after that, a news helicopter covering that crash went down in flames, killing three people, including a KNBC TV reporter. A famous billionaire investor who's 96 years old is retiring.
22: Warren Buffett is stepping down as chairman of Berkshire Hathaway after more than five decades, effective immediately. In his farewell letter to shareholders, Buffett writes, "Father time always wins."
18: That's Molly Line. 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
26: From the KCMO Talk Radio Newsroom, I'm John Anthony. The Royals pitchers gave up five Astros home runs in last night's 6-2 loss in Houston. They now move on to Pittsburgh for a three-game weekend series with the Pirates before returning home to Kauffman Stadium to wrap up the 2026 season against the White Sox and the Guardians. The Chiefs head into Sunday night's game with a stable injury report as they prepare for the Indianapolis Colts at Arrowhead. No new additions were added to yesterday's report, with only Chamari Connor and Josh Simmons listed as did not practice. Sunday night's kickoff is set for 7:20 p.m. and will be televised locally on KSHB 41. I'm John Anthony. 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
2: Yeah, it certainly has that that feeling still. I mean, I hope this is the last Friday we sit here and pretend like it's summer. It technically still is, of course, until early next week, but we're going to be hitting the 90s once again today. The feel likes are going to be near 100 degrees. So as we roll out the 8 o'clock hour on a Friday morning, I'm thinking a lot about the death of Eric Zond, the Platte County prosecutor who took his own life yesterday at the Platte County Courthouse. It is an absolute tragic ending for an individual and a career that, in large part, was very positive. In large part, was really good for Platte County. But it got squirrely, it got strange over the last several months. And now it comes to this really tragic ending. Now, you know, I see that Tony's Kansas City this morning has written this piece headlined, "Critics Drag Kansas City Talk Host Pete Mundo Over Eric Zond Self-Harm Terminology." Because yesterday when this news broke, I reported on how Eric Zond passed based on talking to several sources across Platte County. And I know that other folks in Kansas City media probably knew what happened, but for whatever reason, they chose not to report it. Because there is some belief in certain corners of media that, well, when it comes to dying this way, we don't talk about it. We don't report it. Do you really think you're that important? Get over yourself. In fact, I think it's more important to talk about it. Not the details, okay? Like, I do happen to know that. I agree that would be inappropriate to share. But talking about the how, I think, is a valuable conversation to have. And yesterday, I found out this news. My phone started to blow up on this news as I wrapped up a wiffle ball game up in KCK on behalf of the Battle Within, the veterans organization that we've done work with now for 8 years here in Kansas City, where they help the veterans and the first responders with PTSD. They have a 5-day program here in Kansas City. It started out as just Kansas City veterans and Kansas City first responders going through this 5-day program as they start their PTSD journey and try to get back on track for family, friends, loved ones, coworkers, everybody involved in their lives. And we'll talk more about that bottom of this hour with Mitch Wheeler at 8:30. But I find out that information yesterday about the Platte County prosecutor and what he did to himself yesterday, right when I finish up this wiffle ball game that is raising thousands of dollars, along with Kevin Keatsman, for veterans and first responders who are struggling with their mental health. So I thought it was important to share that, to have the conversation out in the open. And to Tony's point here on Tony's Kansas City, he is right. I mean, you know, listen, I shared the news. It went viral on Facebook, and some people insisted that you can't share those things. Well, nobody told me that. And in fact, I believe the opposite. I think you should share those things. The details are not important. I agree with that. But talking about these things, having the conversations, I think that matters. And I say that as somebody who has been, you know, impacted by folks with severe mental health issues in my personal life, family, friends, on down the board. You don't hide it. In fact, hiding it is only making things worse.
3: I agree, because I saw the word incident and I immediately start speculating in my head.
2: Exactly.
3: What could it be?
2: And you know, most people are going to come to the obvious conclusion here on what it was. But the fact that media is not supposed to report this. How self-important do you think we are? No, talk about it. Have the conversation. That's what matters. That's what we should be doing. We talk about it with veterans. We say, we've got to get this stuff out in the open. We've got to help our veterans. But then what if it happens to a public political figure? Hush, hush. Don't say anything. I disagree. Now, what exactly has been going on here? There's a lot going on behind the scenes. Some I can't share right now. Some I can. What I do know and what I can share with you is that there was an ongoing Missouri State Highway Patrol investigation into the Platte County prosecutor. That was ongoing for at least the last several months. Now, how connected these two things are, I don't know. Obviously, you can't just say, well, this was happening, therefore this took place. I will not allege that. I will not go there. You never know what's going through somebody's mind when they make a decision like this. But there has been an ongoing investigation from the Missouri Highway Patrol into Platte County Prosecutor Eric Zond and things that were going on in that office. And where that investigation now goes from here is very much up in the air. So I don't know where that's going to lead at this point in time. But the prosecutor's office has been, frankly, a weird, jumbled mess for the last several months. There were political wars that were being waged publicly, as you well know, and we talked about extensively on this show, especially earlier this year. You had the Platte County Commission going up against the Platte County Prosecutor's Office. You had a prosecutor who wanted more money for the sheriff's department and his department. And the commission was saying, we don't have the money right now. We gave you guys big raises the last few years. We've got to slow that down a little bit on behalf of the taxpayer. You had then the prosecutor and the sheriff, you know, claiming they were being defunded when they got a cost of living increase. There was a lot going on, a lot of, you know, finger pointing. And then in late March, early April, at the 11th hour, the prosecutor decides to not run for re-election. And Eric Zond was the longest serving prosecutor in the history of Platte County. He was first elected in 2002. And then, of course, he passed away yesterday at the age of 53. So he had been the face of really law enforcement and the law enforcement arm in that community for well over two decades. The most prominent person in that community for well over two decades. And then this comes to a very tragic ending yesterday at the courthouse, which, as I understand it, is still closed today. But I think it's important to discuss these things, to have these conversations for civilians and for law enforcement folks and for veterans who are coming back home. And, you know, we heard this amazing story yesterday before we got set to play our wiffle ball game. And finally, by the way, I got a win. I had a couple of ringers there from CMP Construction here in Kansas City, so appreciate them showing up. Finally got to beat Keatsman. Keatsman's been kicking my butt in this game for the last 3 years. So I finally got a W on the board. 125-21, I think, was the final score. But we heard this story before we went out and played our wiffle ball game. It came courtesy of the executive director of the Battle Within, Justin Hoover. And he said he was talking with a veteran here in the last couple of weeks who got sent home from one of the Navy ships overseas as they've been dealing with the war with Iran. And this guy has amazing guilt right now over the fact that he was sent home and then his friend was sent overseas in the Middle East, and his friend recently lost his life during this war. And he says the guy that he was talking with has an incredible amount of guilt over the fact that it should have or could have been him. And he's struggling tremendously right now. And the battle within, and Justin Hoover's trying to help that veteran and help that member of the military, you know, kind of get himself back on track. And those stories are happening every day in this country. And we're not talking about it. And we need to talk about it. So you can't sit here and say, well, yeah, it's good to talk about that stuff with veterans, but when it comes to a political figure, a public figure in some other line of work, we don't have the conversation. I could not disagree more. Hiding it is how we end up with these situations getting worse. Being hush-hush about it is how we end up with these situations potentially getting worse. And the same people, I believe, who have been all in on turning Lindsey Clancy into some kind of victim are now like, oh, don't talk about this in Kansas City. No, we need to be talking about these things, John.
3: Yeah, and we just come off the observance of the 25th anniversary of 9/11. And so some of the first responders experienced the same thing. The guys who got out of the building or their unit, everybody but them, et cetera.
2: Exactly. The same thing. There is an immense amount of guilt with some of these people, and it impacts them mentally for, in the case of 9/11, 25 plus years at this point. And hiding that doesn't do anybody any good. Suppressing that does nothing for anybody. But politics, unfortunately, is a dirty game that can lead people to be troubled and motivated by all the wrong reasons. They get hung up on power and ego and money. And I, you know, doing this, I see it all the time. I really do. It's a dirty game. And if people hang around too long, what happens to them? I think they oftentimes get corrupted. And I don't mean just like corrupted legally. I mean emotionally and spiritually oftentimes corrupted. Because they get caught up in their bubble. And that can cause politics to be a terrible business to be in. And I think that's part of the story that has to be told as it does unfold with Platte County Prosecutor Eric Zond, who did take his own life at the Platte County Courthouse yesterday. Coming up next on KCMO Talk Radio, there is this story on a Friday morning. There is real concern on the other side of our state line about one of these races on a Friday morning that has now the nation turning its attention to Kansas. We'll tell you why and who next on KCMO.
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2: We got news happening on the Kansas side of the state line that has the entire nation looking at the Sunflower State. We'll get to that coming up here on KCMO. We have you at 913-408-7957. Eric Zahn, the Platte County prosecutor, dying yesterday. Suicide at the Platte County Courthouse. Tragic, shocking news across Kansas City yesterday. And we did break that news and share that with Miranda Khan on Miranda's Right, which is now wrapping up its first week, 4 to 7 p.m. here on KCMO. Stu's in Rosedale. Stu, go ahead. You're on KCMO.
41: Yeah, Mungo, I just want to say something about suicide. You know, when you say he took his own life, that kind of imparts a nobility to the act that the act does not deserve. You know, barring that perhaps
2: I don't perceive that to be a noble way to frame it.
41: I'm not criticizing you, but as a figure of speech, because unless the guy was suffering from an incurable disease, okay, but otherwise it's a supremely selfish and insensitive act, and especially when committed in public like that. And it's dumb to punish the living, and this was probably even punishes people. I mean, the people who had to clean it up, who have to witness it, who have to clean it up. You know, it's just a supremely selfish and irresponsible and insensitive act, and there's no nobility to it. It's a narcissist's last way of saying, hey, look at me, or hey, I'll show you.
2: Well,
41: and there's no nobility to it at all.
2: I will say this. Listen, that's an impressively confident opinion about something you've never experienced. That's what I would say. But our caller of the day at 9:30 is somebody that you will hear from that called into the show very early at 6 this morning, who attempted this, praise God, failed, and explained the mindset of somebody who does attempt to do something like this. So I hope you'll listen for that at 9:30 on KCMO. All right. I hope you will. 913-408-7957. John. Tony, real quick, Parkville, what's up?
0: Hi, Pete. I wanted to call and just share some information. I do critical incident responses for different things. I'm a mental health guy. And for the callers out there and the listeners out there, I'd just like to say, you know, understand the 988 resource in our community. If you're alone, you can call that line, and they will walk you through how to get help. But also, if you're an employee of most companies in the modern era and have insurance coverage and different things, you often have access to what's called EAP or Employee Assistance Program. A lot of people don't know that. They'll work for companies, and I'm amazed at how many people don't realize they have this resource. But you can get free mental health assistance sometimes anywhere from 3 to 6 sessions. You can go and talk to someone for free. And then just an awareness of all of us for the red flags that point to suicidal ideation. The reason being, oftentimes it's not verbal or vocal. Most times you will not know that someone has a plan to do this. Oftentimes the ones that are talking about it the most, it's more a cry for help versus those that really have an intention of doing it. They don't talk much about it. And, mm-hmm. you know, that's been my 15 years of experience doing this. Thank God I've had it happen one time in my practice. And that person left my office, seemed like they were doing great. And 14 hours later, I got the phone call. So just know those resources, 988. Know that you have EAP resources. Hospitals, the emergency rooms will help if you go in with ideation to hurt yourself, to harm yourself. The help is out there. You just need to be willing to reach out. So
2: thank you, Tony.
0: I just want to make sure the listeners know that.
2: Absolutely. Well said. Thanks so much, my man. That's good. That's good. Quick. All right. Real fast, because I got a guest coming up. I got to get to the story. Glenn, go ahead real quick.
5: Pete, I was a corpsman in the Navy after Vietnam. Saw a lot of Marines that committed suicide, and usually it was a permanent solution to a temporary problem. I disagree with your previous caller. I think a lot of times people have demons, whether they're real or not, and they're dealing with those. And like your last caller said, a lot of times you don't even know that somebody's considering it.
2: Yeah. Thank you, Glenn. Well said. Appreciate the call. Appreciate the call. We have some new polling here. Emerson poll. Now, listen, you take polling with a grain of salt. We've seen this before in the state of Kansas. And these polls have been dead wrong. But right now, there is an Emerson poll dropped yesterday. Likely voters. Adam Hamilton leading Roger Marshall 45-43. What's interesting is that in the governor's race, Ty Masterson is leading Cindy Holscher 51-44. So this weekend, John Kennedy, the Louisiana senator, you know, the guy who's the funny man on Fox News, he's going to be here. And Mark Halperin, who is one of the sharpest political minds, he does his own podcast now. He used to be on Fox News called Two Way. Here's what he said yesterday in his analysis of Kansas and where the U.S. Senate could be going, given the uphill climb the GOP seems to have right now.
8: So it could end up being that those things kind of cancel each other out, and we do end up with the same numbers. But I'm tending to lean now, Al, towards feast or famine for both sides. It's going to be a wipeout, and Republicans are going to lose Kansas and South Carolina and 30 House seats, or James Blair's going to execute this plan.
2: Who is James Blair? Mark, you mind just giving me a minute here? James Blair is Trump's top political guy who's got access to $1 billion to spend on this midterm. Now, I keep hearing, and Trump keeps saying he's going to spend the money. My question is when? There's 45 days to go. Roger Marshall appears to be in a very close race with Pastor Adam Hamilton. All I see is Adam Hamilton all over TV. When is that money being spent? If you got $1 billion and Trump says he's going to spend it to try to hold the House and the Senate, which why wouldn't he? His political future is at stake here. Let's go. I mean, they're in this predicament because of this administration's decision with Iran. So let's go. And if you had to do it, help save your guys and gals. I mean, put the pressure on. You know, put the darn pressure on. Get moving, guys. News in a minute. We're back with a great story, a great organization, then buy, sell, hold next.
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14: And Trump is preparing for high-level talks with world leaders next week when they arrive for the annual UN General Assembly. As new Fox polling shows, 71% don't believe there is a clear strategy to end the conflict with Iran.
15: President Trump, who is set to meet with leaders from six Gulf countries on the sidelines of the UN next week, told Axios that he's approaching a critical juncture and weighing a decision on whether to restart massive attacks to bring the conflict to a close. He said, quote, "I have a big decision coming up. Do I want to go in and annihilate them, meaning the Iranian regime, or do I not? It's a big decision. Anything could happen with me."
14: That's Fox's Jackie Heinrich. Gas prices spiking all week. AAA reporting today's average for a gallon of regular is $4.46. The prices of diesel have been breaking records day over day. Today we land at $6.44. 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
16: 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Overland Park firefighters were called into action yesterday afternoon around 4:30 p.m., though no injuries were reported from the small exterior fire at an apartment building near 64th and Metcalf. However, power to the building had to be cut, displacing the residents of the nine units within the building. Earlier in the day, Kansas City firefighters responded to an apparent car fire that caught two homes on fire near 68th Terrace and the Paseo. All occupants were able to escape the blaze with no injuries reported. I'm John Anthony, your next news in 30 minutes on KCMO Talk Radio.
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1: Well, Team Mundo finally gets a win. Boy, it's been a long time coming over Team Keatsman in the annual Wiffle Ball Challenge we have been doing for the last several years. Courtesy of our friends at The Battle Within, an amazing organization that we have been partnered with now for 7 going on 8 years. They are helping veterans and first responders on their journey with PTSD right here in Kansas City. And they're not just helping Kansas City folks. They are now helping people all over the country. And Mitch Wheeler is here on KCMO Talk Radio. He is the director of development at The Battle Within. The Little Red Foundation here in town, sponsoring that game yesterday to the tune of $7,000. That puts 2 veterans or first responders through that program. So, Mitch, you finally saw me win a game yesterday. How was that?
2: It was a long time coming, Pete, but it was glorious. So congrats to you and Team Mundo. Yeah, Kevin's got to find out what the losing side looked like.
1: Well, I finally put together some ringers. I got my guys over at CMP Construction. I said the construction guys have to have some horses I can lean on here. And we got a couple of deep balls from those guys at CMP. They helped us out a lot. And we had a good little crew there. I think our defense stood out, Mitch. I think that was the difference in the game. Our defense was tremendous. And in wiffle ball, listen, defense is underrated. Everyone thinks about the long ball, but the defense matters in wiffle ball.
2: You're absolutely right, Pete. That was as good a defense as I've seen in the 10 years that we've been doing wiffle ball. So those drills that you were putting your team through, you know, throughout the winter, the summer, they paid off.
1: Well, you should have seen spring training for these guys, man. It was intense. You're right about that. Hitting the gym as well. All right, Mitch, on a serious note, this organization, this tournament, what you guys are doing in Kansas City, when people think about the Battle Within, especially in the wake of, you know, it just was so ironic to me that we find out yesterday Platte County Prosecutor Eric Zond dies, and it was by suicide. You guys are helping veterans and first responders every day try to avoid that tragic decision that gets made. How are you doing it, and how important is the messaging and the conversation around it?
2: Well, you're absolutely right, Pete. I mean, the veterans and the first responders, they go and do things that most of us can't even begin to think about, and they do them every day. And so that just wears on them. And, just as an example, our military will spend, you know, I think close to $1 million training, men and women to go into combat. And they spend very little, really next to nothing, to help them readjust to their lives on the other side of service. And then you think about, you know, our first responders that are responding to things every day. I was driving out to the field yesterday, Pete, and on the 435 bridge there close to home field, there was a person trying to jump off the bridge, and the first responders were already there talking them back from doing that. So it's all around us, to your point, and we have an amazing program, Pete. It's just the time and effort that's gone into refining this program since 2013, and to your point, it started here in Kansas City, but now we have people coming from throughout the country because of word of mouth. And we have a 5-day program, and our goal, as you know, is to create a pivot point, right? Your people aren't going to be healed on Friday when they graduate, but it's creating that pivot point and then connecting them to an amazing community of people to help them go have the tool belt to do the daily fight. And that's what they need, is that tool belt. Mm-hmm. And then being connected to a great community. And we talked about this yesterday, Pete, but for your audience, we now know because of our research that for every person that graduates from our 5-day program, it has a positive impact on 120 people. So the 2 people that Team Mundo and Team Keatsman sponsored yesterday at $3,500 each, courtesy of Joe and Julie Judy Rately from the Little Red Foundation. That's 240 people that are going to be positively impacted because of what Joe and Judy and Little Red Foundation and then Team Keatsman and Team Mundo. So thank you.
1: Yeah, absolutely. Well, thank you, Mitch. I mean, it's been a great 7-year run doing the Veterans Day show with you. We've got year 8, which is just less than 2 months away. Can you believe it? It's going to be another great show, sharing your story, sharing your message. Of course, your son-in-law, one of the founders of the Battle Within here in Kansas City, has an amazing story as well. I know we'll be hearing that one here coming up. But you've got, listen, this wiffle ball tournament that you put on has raised millions of dollars for veterans and first responders around Kansas City. You got sporting KC stars like Matt Beisler, you know, Rex Hudler's out there for all the games. It's a who's who. You do a tremendous job with it, Mitch. And in the final minute or so, what do you want to make sure Kansas City knows about what you guys have had going on this week?
2: Yeah, I mean, it's crazy, Pete. We've raised over $3 million playing wiffle ball since 2016. I mean, when we first started this thing, you know, if somebody would have told me we could raise $10,000 in a day or on a 2-day event, I would have been thrilled. So, but to your point, we get teams to pay $3,500 each. So we'll raise $120,000, $150,000 over this 2-day period. Combined with, you know, the other event we do back in June and really wiffle events around throughout the year, you know, that's how we get to over $3 million. Part of it is we create a super cool experience. We have the greatest wiffle ball field on the planet, and we would defy anybody to prove us wrong. And as you know, our groundskeeper, let's start there, is George Thoma, 97 years old, the greatest groundskeeper in the history of the world. And the Kansas City Construction Company comes out and builds, you know, we got Green Monster, foul poles, you know, broadcast booths, the whole bit. So it's a super cool experience. People come out and they get in touch with their 12-year-old self, and we raise a bunch of money.
1: That's so great. Amazing work. Mitch Wheeler, Director of Development at the Battle Within. Mitch, thanks so much for the time as always. Great job with everything yesterday, and we appreciate you having us.
2: Well, Pete, thank you again, and thanks to Joe and Judy Rately from the Little Red Cup. They are the best.
1: Yes, no doubt. All right, great job. We'll talk to Mitch Wheeler here on Veterans Day on KCMO Talk Radio. Good stuff out of him, as always. Buy, sell, hold's coming up. We got Trace Gallagher at 9 o'clock. Fox News at night. He's going to be our feature Friday guest. It's been quite a week. America 250 happened 2 nights ago. Vince Colonnais, McGraw-Milhaven, Guy Benson, all in town. Guys recording here, doing their shows from here, and then having the big event at Boulevard on Wednesday night. And then yesterday, McGraw-Milhaven is recording his interview from our studios with Bill O'Reilly. And take a listen to what happened here on that call. Before the interview began, they had this back and forth off the air.
3: McGraw-Milhaven here. I'm standing here with your dear friend Pete Mundo in KCMO in Kansas City.
4: Is that right? Don't get too close to Mundo. He'll take your wallet.
3: Yeah, no kidding. I appreciate that he gets all the invites to your house, but nothing from me.
4: Well, you live in the Arctic Circle, they told me, right? Don't get too close to Mundo. He'll take your wallet.
1: What's that all about, Bill? I thought we were friends. Jeez. Bill's telling people, like, you know, I'm some kind of mooch here. I don't know what that's all about, John. I got to talk it up with Bill.
5: I was going to say, it sounds very New York-y to me that you warn your friends on the street part. Watch that guy. He'll take your wallet.
1: Well, someone implied on the text line that because Bill's Irish and I'm Italian, that it was an Irish-Italian thing he was doing there.
5: Yeah.
1: But what if I'm half Irish and half Italian, which I am? Bill's only looking at me as some kind of Italian around here, okay? Come on, Bill. I got some Irish in me just like you, big guy. Half and half, brother. Half and half. All right. Well, speaking of money, we'll do buy, sell, hold. It's all coming up on KCMO.
4: Don't get too close to Mundo. He'll take your wallet.
1: CMP Construction in Kansas City helped me win the big wiffle ball game yesterday. Those guys, I'll tell you what. I said, there's someone I can go to who's going to have some guys who can hit some dingers. It's got to be the construction company we work with, right? And boy, did they come through. And they'll come through for you as well on your home project. And they are giving KCMO Talk Radio listeners a free one-room design. 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
1: Speaking of lunch, hopefully Vince got some barbecue on his way out the door yesterday.
2: Oh, right.
1: I didn't know. He said on the air, he's like, yeah, I've been eating peanuts and, croissants.
2: I'm got like, something at the lobby at the hotel, right?
1: Yeah. I was like, dude, come on. Yeah, I'll hook you up. But I know, listen, I get it. Fly into a city.

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2: Bye. So here was a statement dropping yesterday from the juror, Michael Desranville. He put out a statement finally. I mean, the guy's basically been outed by the media because the media was cheering for an acquittal of Lindsey Clancy. And here's what this stud, Michael Desranville, put out yesterday as a statement through his attorney. I didn't have any doubts. As I tried to explain different possible theories during deliberation, I kept getting cut off as if I had doubts based on the evidence present. Based on all the physical evidence, key witnesses, and what the prosecution presents, I thought it was enough proof that she, meaning Lindsey Clancy, knew exactly what she was doing and planned. I mean, that's how I believe most Americans looked at it. And this guy, who has an unbelievable story, all right? I mean, first off, you want to talk about bucking all the narratives and all the trends and all the expectations? He's a father from a Haitian immigrant family. He also happens to be a devout Christian. Does he happen to have abuse allegations in his past? Yes, he does. But the fact that this was the one guy standing up to a bunch of jurors who were overwhelmingly female trying to beat this guy into submission, and he said, not on my watch. That's amazing. That's absolutely amazing. And here's the thing. They wanted this to be like, you know, some white suburban Boston guy, upper middle class, wealthy, named like Aiden Smith, whose family came to America in 1650 and wore his little, Vineyard Vines polos. And they were going to make him out to be the enemy of the people. They can't do it with this guy. And that chaps their, you know what? It just
3: choking on their own saliva.
2: It burns them, man. It really burns them. In fact, this may be the one guy they want to deport from this country when all is said and done.
3: Amazing.
2: You know? So this guy stood up to it. And now we also know that Patrick Clancy, the ex-husband of Lindsay, he's going to be on 60 Minutes this weekend. That is going to be a wild interview. I am very intrigued. I am not usually a 60 Minutes guy, but I will be watching Patrick Clancy on Sunday night. John, what's next?
3: They are turning over a new leaf there.
2: Yes.
3: Buy, sell, or hold. KCI is a top 5 airport in the nation.
2: Well, I haven't been to all of them, but I'll buy this. I'll buy this. Patrick Tui is not going to like me right now, okay? I love Patrick, though. But J.D. Power put out its rankings for airports around the country. KCI came in at number 4 in the J.D. Power satisfaction survey that took place. And, you know, they have all these different criteria of how on time the flights are, the amenities, the ease of access. It's a no-brainer to me. I mean, I think about some of the airports I've been to around the country, and I can think of probably a dozen off the top of my head. I won't go down the list right now. But we've got, when you combine convenience with amenities, with ease of access, with, you know, mostly being on time, which isn't always at the control of the host airport that you're flying out of. Sometimes it's just because of problems in other cities. But either way, we've got it darn good. Okay, no one will ever convince me that we were better off with that old junky airport that was something out of a third world country than we are today, especially when the cost at most was minimal. At most, the airlines took on the burden, not us. This is not a Chiefs stadium that's, you know, filtering billions of dollars in Starbun money from the coffers of the state to the stadium. It's not $600 million from the city to build the Royals a new stadium. It's none of that. It's none of that. And what do you get for it? You get a great new front door for the city, for people that are flying in and out of here. If you're a Kansas Cityan, you get a very pleasant experience at a world-class airport that is still wildly convenient compared to some of the big ones like LA, San Fran, Chicago.

0: you know, DFW, LaGuardia, Newark, JFK, any of those. Atlanta, Detroit. I mean, we've got it good. So I'm buying that one, John.
1: Yep, I've been to the airport 5 times, never been inside. Oh. I like it here. I'm not leaving.
0: That's right.
1: Here we go. Game Sunday night. Buy, sell, or hold. Mark's parlay.
0: All right, big man. What do you have for us here on your Chiefs-Colts parlay?
2: Oh, yeah. It's 10 to win, $150 this week. I'm going to go Chiefs win by 3 or more.
0: Okay.
2: Patrick Mahomes, 200 yards passing or more. Emmett Johnson, the rookie running back, over 17.5 yards rushing. Patrick Mahomes, 10 or more yards rushing. Kenneth Walker, the beast, 80 yards or more rushing, and a Kenneth Walker touchdown. Again, that's 10 to win $150. All of those things happened except for the Patrick Mahomes 200 yards last week.
0: Yeah, okay. You know what? Let's go!
2: Woo!
0: I'm buying it.
1: I'm buying
0: it. 3 for 3 on buying that one. Now, Mahomes passing for 200 is the one that maybe has me a little questionable. But here's the thing. Two things I'm going to buy this for. Number one, last week, Lamar Jackson threw for 324 yards on the Colts. And listen, if Lamar's throwing for 324.
1: I can do it.
0: I'll take Patrick for 2. Even on a bum knee that's not 100%.
2: And Henry was a beast, too. The running back for,
0: yes,
2: the Ravens. So.
0: Yes. And then also, I just like those odds. 10 to win $160. I mean, that's good value on those things when most of them happened last week to begin with. So that's good stuff there, Mark. That's a nice little parlay. You get that up on the social media?
2: Have not posted yet, but I will.
0: Okay. Very good. Exciting stuff. Well done, my man. Buy still holds in the books. Coming up next, Trace Gallagher, Fox News at Night host. He's our feature Friday guest with some great stories on an amazing career you don't want to miss next.
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14: A demonstration of defiance. I'm Dave Anthony, Fox News. That is in Iran, where hundreds of thousands of people took to the streets in a massive government-organized anti-U.S. protest, as Iran also claims it attacked another oil tanker in the Strait of Hormuz, where it's disrupted shipping for months. Oil prices, they're up this morning, and gas has been pumped up even more, another nickel for diesel to a new record high. President Trump calls that a small price to pay for preventing Iran from having a nuclear weapon. But a new Fox News poll shows a lot of concern.
3: The survey showed 71% of registered voters feel the administration lacks a clear strategy for ending the conflict, including 95% of Democrats, 83% of independents, and 43% of Republicans. 47% also believe the conflict will make the U.S. less safe, and that is up from 39% in April. A 60% majority believes the decision to take military action in the first place was wrong.
14: Fox's Jackie Heinrich at the White House. Also in the Fox poll, 53% believe the Trump administration immigration crackdown's gone too far. And a Republican congresswoman has a message for the president in a new campaign ad recorded near the White House.
15: The same Hispanics who helped you get to the White House in 2024 feel betrayed today.
14: Maria Elvira Salazar got a Trump endorsement earlier this year. Her Democratic challenger in November, Elliot Rodriguez, has accused the congresswoman of failing to stand up to the president. An ICE agent is in court in Minnesota this morning. Christian Castro is facing charges of lying about a January shooting during an enforcement operation that left an immigrant wounded. Castro was in state court yesterday facing assault and other charges after a months-long battle over his extradition from Texas.
16: There should never have been any question whether he'd have his day in court here. But instead of following the law, Governor Abbott chose to turn Texas into a sanctuary state for somebody accused of a violent crime.
14: Democratic Minnesota Attorney General Keith Ellison. 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
17: From the KCMO Talk Radio Newsroom, I'm John Anthony. Missouri Governor Mike Kehoe expressed his condolences in a statement yesterday regarding the news of the death of Platte County Prosecutor Eric Zond. The county courthouse closed yesterday afternoon after an incident was reported around 2:15 p.m. and will remain closed today. Mark Gibson has been named the interim prosecuting attorney for Platte County. Raytown police now have two suspects in custody after Raytown High School student Joshua Lewis was fatally shot Wednesday afternoon at the convenience store across from the school. Those two individuals have not been identified at this time. I'm John Anthony, your next news in 30 minutes on KCMO Talk Radio.
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0: 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Chief breaking news correspondent for the Fox News Channel, anchor of Fox News at night. And he's got a new book out. Turns out they were right all along. Trace, it's great to have you on KCMO in Kansas City. That title is fascinating to me because I'm curious who they is in the turns out they were right all along.
1: They is an unexpected group of very colorful people, Pete. I mean, this is one of those things where, you know, in life you get advice, you get guidance from a bunch of different sources, but sometimes you pick it up right away and sometimes it takes a while for it to hit you. And so when we say they were right all along, it means all of the people who had an enormous impact on me. And some of the, I mean, the subtitle is Life Lessons I Learned, ... eventually, because it takes you a while sometimes to really realize that you're getting good guidance, that you're getting good advice, and that it actually is, it's kind of wisdom being handed down. I mean, I tell these funny stories about, you know, the greatest college basketball coach of all time, John Wooden. And I went to his camp because I was a terrible basketball player. And I went to his camp. The camp was $500. And back when I was a kid, that was a bunch of money. Mm-hmm. So I put in some money and my dad paid for the other half. And we got to the Wooden basketball camp and I was just so excited. I'm thinking, oh, I'm going to be great. And, you know, John Wooden, we're not there 5 minutes and John Wooden walks into the gym and you think every kid looked at him like, holy cow. And so John Wooden goes up to the microphone, boom, boom. He taps it 3 times and he says, boys, I want you to all just kind of sit down, take off your shoes and socks. And you should have 2 pairs of socks. You take the first pair and you put them on inside out. You take the second pair and you put them on the right way. And then you tie your shoes up nice and tight. And if you do that, you will never have blisters. You cannot play basketball with blisters. And then John Wooden turned left. He walked out the door. We never saw him again. The greatest basketball coach of all time. Just tell me how to put my socks on. And that was it. I mean, it wasn't about the socks, as we kind of make clear. It was never about the socks. It was about the fundamentals, right? It was John Wooden was always a teacher at heart. And all he wanted to do was give you the fundamentals and then build from there. And once you learn the fundamentals, we would move on. And that was his way of saying, listen, first and foremost, you're not going to ever become a good basketball player if you've got blisters on your feet, especially at this camp where you're going to be doing nothing but running. And so it was good advice. And you know, John Wooden had the pyramid of success, and he had these bullet points that he would always live by. And so John Wooden was, you know, really was a gifter of wisdom. And that's kind of a part of who they are when you say they were right all along. John Wooden, it was never about the socks, but he was right all along. And that's the kind of stories this book is about, is a little bit of wisdom, compelling stories, and, you know, just everything has a bit of a takeaway.
0: Well, you know, don't sell yourself short on the athletic front, because I know, Trace, you were at the University of San Diego and you played quarterback there. So the athletic background for you, how important was that for setting up a career that took you all across the country from Boise, Orlando, Vegas, New York, Chicago, and now L.A.?
1: Yeah, I mean, I've always said, and I still say, because I mentor a lot of young correspondents at Fox News Channel, and I've always said, you know, you show me a coachable kid and I will show you an employable adult, because it really is true. If you are willing to listen and you are willing to show up, I mean, the great education secretary, Bill Bennett, once told me, he said, you know, Trace, it's great to win the fight, but it's more important to show up for the fight, because it tells your opponent that you are willing to go toe-to-toe and face-to-face and endure some very uncomfortable consequences. Even if you win, you're likely going to get your butt kicked a little bit. And that's the whole point, is that, yes, it is, you know, it is one of those things where athletics always helps to build. It's teamwork. It's hard work. It is talent. But it's the coaching, it's the mentors, and it's the teachers that take the teamwork and the hard work and the talent and throw in a little bit of luck and a little bit of wisdom, and it all kind of blends together. And so I'm a big proponent of, you know, of athletics, of team sports. Mm-hmm. I'm a big proponent of making sure that there's a little bit of tradition and there's a little bit of respect, and that you should know that most times you should be listening instead of talking. I mean, I know I speak for a living, but you should be listening instead of talking, because that's really where you pick up the most wisdom in life, is by just kind of believing that everybody has something to share and then listen to them.
0: That is so true. Trace Gallagher is joining us, of course, Fox News. His new book is out this week. Turns out they were right all along. Whenever, and I'm sure this happens to you, if I'm in a social setting and I'm just listening, people say, boy, I thought you'd talk more. It's like, I talk for a living. I enjoy listening to other people in real life. And I learn a lot, whether it's show content or not. How much has that listening factor for you really defined your career success?
1: Well, I'll tell you, one of the things is you know, I'm also a girl dad. I mean, I dreamed of, and I played football in college. I was a college quarterback and fairly decent. And I was never going to go pro. I was never going to play a Division I, you know, major team football. I just wasn't that guy. But my dream was I was going to have a son. I'm going to have a son. He's going to be an All-American quarterback. And I married a tall woman and we had girls. And it's still the greatest thing in my life. But you're a girl dad. Mm-hmm. And what you learn by being a girl dad is girls have a lot of stuff they like to get off their chest, right? And you realize early on, they don't want your advice. They don't want you to talk at all. They just want you to listen. And the more you listen, the more you learn about your daughters. They want to get stuff off their chest. They want to just kind of, you know, they just want to ramble. They just want to vent a little bit. And you learn over the years, you know, you make a lot of eye motions. You try to keep eye contact. You nod your head a little bit. And you don't say a word unless you are asked to say a word. And you kind of employ that in your career. And you realize, you know, you actually, when you listen to other people, you learn some pretty amazing stuff. Mm-hmm. I mean, you learn about people. You learn about their tone and their tenor and their tendencies and their quirks and their peccadillo. You just learn a lot about how people operate and what they're thinking and where they want to go and their dreams and so on and so forth. And you think it really is fascinating. It gives you more stuff to talk about in your career and more things to kind of help you get to where you're going when you listen a little bit.
0: Well, my daughters, Trace, are 7, 5, and 2. So what advice do you have to me now that you've done it?
1: Oh my gosh. One, listen, like I said, listen to them, but I'll tell you, you're a fellow girl dad. I love that. It is amazing to me because it turns out they were right all along. It really was. It was kind of the best thing. You know, I really enjoyed it. And I would just say to you, I mean, it is absolutely a treasure. These are the best years of your life. And I can guarantee you in 4 years or 5 years, you're like, I would love to have one weekend where I didn't spend all day Saturday at these soccer games or volleyball games or these games, and all day Sunday and then have to go to a parent's party on Saturday night and have to go to here and thing. Every weekend for you is going to be booked for the next 15, 17 years. But the first weekend that's not, you're going to think, dang. God, I wish I could go to a soccer game. I wish I could just go and just watch my girls run up and down the field or play some volleyball or go down the mountain, you know, skiing down the mountain. Great. I mean, it's just the best times. I mean, they're just the best things about life is your career is great and all that kind of stuff. But watching your kids, watching how excited they are about life, watching them listen and seeing the stuff that they learn when they listen, is just absolutely, it's the thing. I mean, I talk a lot about faith and family and friendship and fortitude and fun in the book. And I say, you know, the way you get to the last one, the way you get to the fun is by building on the lower three or four. You have to kind of get yourself a base, which is faith. You get a family and you hope that family is giving you the nourishment you need, both mentally and physically. And your friends, you get to choose and surround yourself with good people, because the old saying is, show me your friends, I'll show you your future. Mm. And so surround yourself with good people. And then it's the fortitude. It's the hard work. And then if you do all those things, like John Wooden said, you get to the fun, and there's a lot of fun. And once you get to the fun, it's very hard for people to take it away from.
0: Trace Gallagher's here, Fox News. His book out this week. Turns out they were right all along. Quick break with Trace. 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
0: Pete Mundo on a Feature Friday, being joined by Trace Gallagher, Fox News at Night host, joining us on KCMO Talk Radio. And of course, he's got a brand new book out. It just dropped actually this week, and he's got amazing stories in here. Turns out they were right all along. With all of your stops that you had at local TV stations around the country, Trace, is there one that you feel like defined you for the rest of your career and got you to the place you are today?
1: Yeah. I mean, I was in Yuma, Arizona, and Boise, Idaho, and I went to Vegas where I met my wife, and then to Orlando, Florida. And then I started working for Fox, and it was Chicago, San Francisco, Los Angeles, New York, and back to Los Angeles. When I got to Boise, Idaho, I was broke. I mean, I was working for $10,000 a year in Yuma. I had my car repossessed. I got to Boise, they were paying me $16,000, and they were started, you know, garnishing my wages, and I was destitute. And I'm literally like, I can't do this. And then I started filling in because the weekend anchor left. I started filling in as the weekend anchor. And then a buddy of mine, because they were flying people in trying to fill that job, and a buddy of mine was one of the candidates, and they flew him in. And I asked him when he left. I said, "Are you going to take the job?" And he goes, "No, I'm not taking a job in Boise, Idaho for $24,000." And I went, "Ding, ding, $24,000. That's $8,000 more. That's a third more. I mean, that was 50% of my salary." So finally, they offer me this job as the weekend anchor. And the news director says, "And it pays $21,000." And I said, "No, it pays $24,000." And he said, "No, we're only paying $21,000. And I said, "Okay, well, I'm done. I'm out." And I was. I mean, I was done, and I was like, TV career over. I called. I made a reservation, and I was going to fly out that afternoon. And a woman who we have on our show a lot now was then the main anchor, and she walked into the news director's office and said, "Your weekend anchor's walking out the door in 2 hours." And I'm not kidding. And so he looked at me, and he walked in the general manager's office. He said, "Listen, we can keep flying guys in. This guy's leaving." And the general manager's like, "Well, give him the damn $3,000. So he came back, he waived the contract, and there's your $24,000. And you know, it's a lesson, right? It's one of the only things I ever quit in my life, but you have to fight for yourself. Sometimes you got to fight for yourself. And that was a fight that I thought was worth it.
0: That's fantastic. Trace Gallagher, turns out they were right all along, out this week, joining us on KCMO in Kansas City. So when you look ahead through all the big national stories that you've covered, Fox News prior to that, Trace, what stands out to you as that defining moment, that when you're on the porch one day and you've got the grandkids with you, that you are, you know, lock, stock, and barrel going back to right away?
1: Yeah, I mean, I think for me, and we just had the 25th anniversary of 9/11. I think 9/11 is kind of the pivotal moment because I was on the first flight. It was in Los Angeles, and I was on the first flight after the flight delays canceled all over the flights canceled all over the country for the better part of 4 days. I was on the first flight leaving L.A. Very eerie. They walked us individually through the terminals to the gate, and there were like 11 of us, 12 of us on the plane. And I can remember flying back to New York and then getting to New York, and nobody honked their horn. And nobody was, I mean, it was the most polite city I'd ever seen. And it was New York City. And you think, and then you go down to Ground Zero and you see the families with the pictures of the people that they lost. And they were, you know, they were pleading, people saying, you know, "You don't understand. My daughter's so strong and she wouldn't," or "My husband," you've got to, just desperate people looking for their loved ones. And you think, you know, America, you're just never going to see this again. You just never, I mean, God forbid, but you're never ever going to see this kind of scene where everybody kind of came together. There were a few days there in the history of this country where everybody came together and everybody was trying to help everybody else. And now you go outside New York, which I'm in right now, and, you know, it smells like pot, and people are, you know, brushing past each other, screaming at each other. It's just a different environment. And so I will always think back to what it was like on 9/11 and what it was like immediately after 9/11, because it really was kind of life altering. And it's these are stories that should be shared for generations, because we promise not to forget, but we have forgotten.
0: So well said. Trace, I got to ask you about the impact of your yellow lab, Jack. Everyone loves their dog, but you made a point to write extensively about Jack in this book. Why?
1: Well, I mean, Jack really was our first child. I mean, you know, there's a story in the book about my wife. I met her on a blind date. We were introduced by a very good buddy of mine who's a very well-known sportscaster. His name is Colin Cowherd. And we were in Vegas together, and you know, the blind date was terrible, but for some reason she wanted to go out again. And we ended up moving across country together, moving across country together within 2 months. So we had this dog in Florida. We moved to Florida, and we had this dog that was given to me at a story I was covering, and that should have been my first signal. They gave me this dog, and it was this yellow lab, beautiful yellow lab. It was the worst damn dog. I mean, it was unbelievable. He chewed our walls. He chewed our furniture, all our clothing. He chewed the fences. I mean, this dog literally ruined us. We couldn't get him to sleep. So we had to run him, and we lived on this lake in Orlando, Florida, and the dog would go in the lake, and at 1 o'clock in the morning, because I was doing the 11 o'clock news, at 1 o'clock in the morning, you're out trying to get the dog to come in, and the dog was awful. And yet, I mean, we were Marley and Me. We were the inspiration for Marley and Me, because, I mean, we just couldn't have had a worse situation with this dog, and we didn't know what to do. And then eventually you realize, This dog needs other things. And you also realize this dog is also the best thing that's ever happened to you. Because like the John Wooden and the sock story, the dog turns out to be your first child. The dog turns out to be everything you learn in life is learned from a dog. Because they are the most loyal and faithful and the greatest beings on the planet. And you look at them and you finally, you know, the dog lived to be 15 years old. And I mean, I cried for days. We had to put him down. We put him down at 14 years and 10 months. And the vet looked at me like, this dog hasn't been able to walk in 9 months. And I literally said, I didn't have the heart to put him down. So, you know, you become so attached to these things and you realize that you learn a lot. The worst dog in the world becomes the greatest, one of the greatest things that ever happened in your life. And so that's why we write about Jack. We named a trip that we have done for 30 years called Camp Yellow Dog after Jack, and we have had two yellow labs following Jack, and you know, we love them both, but it's tough to match up to the first one.
0: That is so well said, Trace Gallagher. Turns out they were right all along. Life lessons I learned ... eventually, and Jack is the perfect encapsulation of that. Trace, congratulations on this book, and I know it's going to be a success, and we're so grateful for your time on KCMO in Kansas City.
1: Thank you for having me, Pete. I appreciate it very much.
0: No one more likable than TV. That's the key. When you're doing a show like Trace Gallagher, Fox at Night, you got to be likable. And Trace Gallagher is a very likable guy. He comes off that way when you watch him, and he definitely came off that way in our conversation. Appreciate him being here on a Friday morning. Coming up next, our caller of the day on what is the tragedy of the week and really the month in Kansas City. Coming up next.
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0: News. I'm CJ Papa. Legendary billionaire walking away from his empire. Fox's Molly Line reports.
1: Warren Buffett is stepping down as chairman of Berkshire Hathaway after more than five decades, effective immediately. In his farewell letter to shareholders, Buffett writes, "Father time always wins. He has, however, been generous with me."
0: Buffett is 96. He'll stay on as chairman emeritus. Hundreds of thousands of Iranian volunteers in the streets of Tehran. They're wearing combat uniforms, carrying flags, as bystanders offer them cheers in the largest demonstration since the U.S. and Israel attacked in February. Many trampling flags of the U.S. and Israel, chanting death to America and death to Israel, vowing to take up arms against both nations. 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
2: From the KCMO Talk Radio Newsroom, I'm John Anthony. The Royals pitchers gave up five Astros home runs in last night's 6-2 loss in Houston. They now move on to Pittsburgh for a three-game weekend series with the Pirates before returning home to Kauffman Stadium to wrap up the 2026 season against the White Sox and the Guardians. The Chiefs head into Sunday night's game with a stable injury report as they prepare for the Indianapolis Colts at Arrowhead. No new additions were added to yesterday's report, with only Chamari Connor and Josh Simmons listed as did not practice. Sunday night's kickoff is set for 7:20 p.m. and will be televised locally on KSHB 41. I'm John Anthony. Your next news in 30 minutes on the new home of the Missouri Tigers, KCMO Talk Radio.
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9: Is that right? Speaking of Guy Benson, we got our good buddy there. He's hopping on Fox News right now. What are they on? America's Newsroom with Bill Hemmer and Dana Perino?
10: Mm-hmm.
9: All right. There you go. Hello, Guy. Hello. Hello, Guy. Good to have you in Kansas City this week. Good to have you here on KCMO Talk Radio. We'll wrap up the hour and the week with Kevin Keatsman coming up in 10 minutes here on KCMO Talk Radio. So, looking back to yesterday, it was a surreal day in what has been an unbelievable week. Just when I thought that this week could not get any more busy, bizarre, exciting's the wrong word, but when I say exciting, I just mean the amount of action that we had this week with this radio station, with a brand new show with Miranda Kahn at 4 o'clock, with our big events, with having all these guys in town, with having our wiffle ball game yesterday for the Battle Within. I got done with the wiffle ball game and my phone is lit up because I have found out about the death of Eric Zond, the Platte County prosecutor. And the more I dug, the more I heard, the more I was confident in reporting that it was a suicide. And it was something that I think other people in Kansas City media had, but we were the first to report. And I thought it was important to report when a major local public political figure dies and you know the reason for it. I think that's news. That's not about clicks. That's not about attention. It's simply about reporting the news. And I think that's valuable news. There is some thought in old school journalism world that when somebody decides to commit suicide, you don't report it. You don't talk about it because that may lead to copycats. And that is such an old school geriatric journalism way to think about things. Now, I think it would have been very inappropriate to describe the how behind that decision. I know that, but that's not really the story. So I'm not going to do that. That, I agree, would have been inappropriate. But there was this back and forth on my Facebook and, you know, people were yelling at each other about whether or not I should have shared that. I stand by the reporting. I was out at a wiffle ball game yesterday. We were raising money for veterans and first responders who are going through PTSD to try to prevent them from, God forbid, taking their own lives. We need to have these conversations and talk about these things, not avoid them, not hide from them. And that conversation this morning led to our caller of the day.
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9: We have a caller on the line who would like to remain anonymous. Caller, good morning. You're on KCMO.
12: Hey, good morning, Pete. And I am vehemently... I agree with you that this needs to be talked about because the core, like, okay, so backstory, back in 2013, in my 40s, I attempted suicide. And it wasn't a cry for help. It was an actual go for it, dark moment. And the isolation and self-loathing and ego that got me to that point is what it is. It's this utter isolation where you carry all this weight on yourself. You don't let anybody know that. I mean, I am a very gregarious guy. So I'm always smiling, glad-handing, just being just this jovial human. Nobody around me knew what was going on inside me at all. And you just get to the point where it's like the Germans use the term Weltschmerz, where it's your world and how you perceive the world is not what you would hope it would be type thing, and you feel helpless. You do feel utterly helpless, and your only act of like power that you have is to take your own life.
9: That's a fascinating description. Now, when you say the ego, because there's an element to this where I think people perceive those who do this or attempt to do this as being weak. But in some ways, to your point, there's actually an ego side of this where you get so wrapped up in your own mind, you think you need to do this. Am I interpreting that correctly?
12: Correct. Like you believe, like, That is your last act of power that you have.
9: Yes, yes, that's it right there.
12: And let's be honest.
9: Sorry, go ahead.
12: Go ahead. No. That you believe that your crimes. So you build up a list of crimes in your mind and in your being that are unforgivable in your mind, and that the only person who can judge you is yourself. and you are your worst critic. And so you take it upon yourself, and you look at it as an act of love, because you can't do this to these people. Like, you can't continue to live. You don't look at that, that you're killing yourself, and that your suicide is going to harm them. You look at your death is going to release them from your own crap.
9: Yeah. Well, you know, when you say there too, the power, there was a massive political power struggle in Platte County. And if you feel like the walls are closing in, the last way for you to control the narrative, control the power structure, and really in your own mind win, so to speak, is by doing this. And by the way, it's not a coincidence to me that it was done at the courthouse. That is a message being sent when you do something like this at your place of work, when there's been a lot of drama publicly in Platte County over the last few months around the political power structure in that operation.
12: It's an act of violence. So it's almost, okay, so this is kind of the weird thing, because I went through therapy, of course. So there's a little bit of this going to come out in that, because, you know, I deep dove into all this.
9: Yeah.
12: After I attempted suicide, and it is an act of terrorism in a way. You want to shake the world around you.
9: Yeah, that is a great interpretation. Thank you, caller. I appreciate it. Thanks for checking in, and I'm glad you're here to share your story.
12: Me too, man. It's a beautiful world.
9: Yeah.
12: It's
9: going to be a beautiful day. A little sticky, but it'll be a beautiful day.
12: Oh, yeah, you know, we'll live.
9: Yeah, we'll get through it. Thank you. Thank you very much. I appreciate it. A little Ric Flair at the end. I wish I knew his name, but I understand.
13: Woo!
9: Wanted to remain anonymous. Yeah, how about that? I mean, listen, the fact that he was able to pick up that phone and make that call to us at like 6:20 this morning, I give him an immense amount of credit for that. Really do. And we'll never know who he is, what his name is, but we know his background. And takes a lot to share a story like that with Kansas City this morning. Coming up, we'll go to Kevin Keatsman, Uncancelled. Takes over at 10 o'clock, of course, on KCMO Talk Radio. Look back on the week that was, look ahead to the weekend, and much more with Keatsman coming up next.
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1: We're wrapping up a busy week here at KCMO Talk Radio. Keatsman's got Uncanceled coming up just after 10. Good morning, my man. How we doing?
2: You know, I've just got ice packs all over my body taking care of these bruises from yesterday. Holy smokes, did you kick our butt.
1: 25-21 in the Wiffle Ball Challenge for the Battle Within, courtesy of the Little Red Foundation. And hey, it was my first win. I was due for a win in this Wiffle Ball Challenge. We've been doing, what, 3-4 years in a row now?
2: Ladies and gentlemen, it was so much worse than the final score. They had what we call carny games, carnival games. They had side games like that had nothing to do with the wiffle ball game. There was a 30-second timed home run derby that we took a 4-run advantage on, a golf chip off that we took a 3-run advantage. We got 7 runs not playing wiffle ball.
1: That's a good point.
2: We lost by 11. You killed us.
1: That's right. It was 25-21, but you're right. Yeah, 7 of those runs came on some of the side games we were playing. How about that? Gosh, that's your sports cap you're putting on right there.
2: Oh,
1: I didn't
2: buddy.
1: Even think of that.
2: I call it like it is. That was a beatdown. I'll say this about my own team. I've seen some coaches melt down. This is a great bunch of guys, but I just had listeners of my podcast send me emails. If you want to play, let's play. So we had 2 people that were on the team that have played before, and the rest were all new guys, and it couldn't have been a better group of guys. Not a single one of them could catch, throw, run, none of that.
1: They could hit.
2: They could hit a little bit, yeah. A little bit. And then the worst thing that happened was I went into pitch. I got an award for being a crappy pitcher. It's the Kevin Keatsman Has Issues Pitching Award, which means I have issues pitching. So we had a good pitcher, but he got on base. Yeah. So when he got on base, I had to go in and pitch. And it was just awful. The whole thing was a disaster.

0: En garde!
1: Fencing is taking the nation by storm. 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Learn more at tryfencing.org.
2: Took it out. I mean, they just stormed the beaches of Normandy at the wiffle ball field. It was unbelievable.
3: Oh my gosh, that's so funny that you say that too. And one of the CMP construction players was Chris's son, who hit the gold ball grand slam that put us up in like the third or fourth inning. And that was big. I know Chris was not going to let his son Mick live that down if he didn't hit a grand slam in that spot. Yeah. And thankfully, he came through in that. It was like Billy Martin there. Chris was like our de facto manager. He was looking gruff all day.
2: That was better. I didn't mind him hitting that home run. It was better than my conversation with him about data centers after the game. So, well, just leave it at that. I was like, I haven't figured out how data center is going to kill me yet, but it's okay.
3: Oh, that's so funny.
2: Now, when we talk about age, it comes up a lot on, you know, in political space. Boy, there's the divide. You know, young people are like convinced these data centers are just the end of the world and it's going to be, you know, all this. And I'm like, I've lived long enough to hear about 10 different things that were going to kill me that haven't. It never came close.
4: Quicksand, right?
2: How about Y2K, John?
4: Yep.
2: That's what this is. I'm now referring to this as AI Y2K.
4: There you go. I'm with you.
5: Now, Y2K was stupid. I remember that as a kid. It was like, what do you mean the world's going to shut down over it?
6: Well, we only got two digits for the year.
3: Yeah.
6: So
2: the computers were going to crash the world. Remember?
3: Yeah. No, I remember some of that, too. And, yeah, that never came to fruition, thank goodness.
4: I remember, Kev, is a lot of those guys believe in zombies, too.
2: Oh, yeah.
4: So, right?
2: Yeah. Well, when was now that they've got AI Y2K, they don't talk about global warming.
3: Yeah, that's a good point. Yeah,
2: it's just gone.
3: That's been one of the benefits of this whole deal. Yeah, you're right about that. They just move on. Yeah.
2: They got COVID, and now they got AI centers. I mean, the climate thing is, I think it's dead. I think they know that everybody realizes that was a ruse and they've just moved on to other
3: things. That was the hoax of all hoaxes. Well, you know, I will say though, it's going to be, speaking of the climate, it's going to be toasty the next couple days. You're golfing today. You got K-State Tulane tomorrow.
2: Yeah.
3: You're going to be sweating bullets the next couple of days, man. You got to stay hydrated.
2: Well, I think we'll play golf in about 3.5 hours, and I'm in the club level tomorrow, so I'm good.
3: Oh, you're good. You're good.
2: Come on, man. You think I'm going to Manhattan without somebody hooking me up?
3: Fair point.
2: Tulane, for crying out loud,
3: That's a good point. Yeah, you know what, though? That K-State defense, they've given up 3 points in two games. Are you buying them, or do you have to see more in conference play?
2: I don't need to see any more games to know that they hired the right coach and he hired the right staff, okay? So that's set. That doesn't mean K-State's going to get the best players or be some champion or national champion or anything like that. But through two games, I think you can make a strong argument that Colin Klein, in his first two games as a head coach, has the best coach team in America.
3: I can't argue.
2: It's just right there before your eyes. If you watch him play, you're like, wow. I mean, he's playing the guys that don't commit penalties, don't make mistakes. They do everything he wants them to do. They're going to play teams with better players. That's going to happen, and they're going to lose games. But if you're just asking, did they make the right hire? Yes. And all of his staff is like 35 and under. This is a bunch of kids running this football team. And it's something to watch, man. They are hungry.
3: I don't want to get too far ahead of ourselves here, but how does Klein keep this staff together?
2: Well, it's two games in. What a great problem to have.
3: Yeah.
2: So, you know Stan Weber, and Stan knows this team very well, and his son is the special teams coordinator, and he's very close to Colin. He's like a nephew or a son in their family. He has told me, I shouldn't say this because he told me this off the air, he is convinced there will be at least 5 Division I head coaches on this staff. Head coaches.
3: Wow.
2: In time. They're all very young.
3: Mm-hmm.
2: That's impressive. He's just convinced. But Colin's just kind of met and known those guys, and they're all just complete football nerds.
3: And Colin Klein, how old is he? 36, maybe?
2: 36, yeah.
3: 36.
2: Wow, second youngest coach.
3: Second youngest Power Four?
2: To the Washington State guy 2 weeks ago. There was the 1 and 2 in the country, I think. That's Kellen Moore's brother. Kerry Moore is at Washington State. I think he's like 2 months younger than Colin Klein.
3: Okay. All right. So Manhattan's going to be popping tomorrow. It's going to be a lot of fun there. You got some golf today. Boy, you got a big weekend ahead, man. Chiefs on Sunday night. What are you thinking there?
2: I'm going to be sitting on my deck all by myself. I think my wife's going to the game. That's going to be great. The weather's going to be cool.
3: Yes.
2: And getting ready for the Monday show and all that good stuff. I mean, how do you not like the Chiefs after what we saw on Monday night? They're playing the Colts, who played no defense last week and couldn't stop the run. That seems like a pretty good matchup.
3: Yes. Mark's got a killer parlay. We'll have him share with you here during your show. I like his parlay a lot this week. I think he's got something cooking. Oh, man. It's going to be good. I can't wait. Hey, that was fun yesterday, Kevin.

0: thanks for an awesome week. This station,
1: it was a great time, Pete.
0: Yeah,
1: thanks.
0: It was. Yeah,
1: it was really a lot of fun. Thank you.
0: It was. And you know, it's good to have all the guys in. Yesterday was fun, man. I need a break, to be honest, in a good way. This has just been too much. I can't handle all this fun. It's crazy.
1: That's true. And I walked out of the thing yesterday thinking I need to have a beer with McGraw Millhaven. That's all I really want to do. I guess he drinks beer, doesn't he?
0: I'd say he's had one or two in his time.
1: Okay.
0: My
1: take was I need to have a beer with this man and see how that goes.
0: Oh, that's going to be good.
1: Him without beer is pretty wild.
0: It is. Hey, have a great show, Kevin. Thanks, good weekend. Buddy. All right. Keith's been uncanceled coming up next.
2: Oh, God. U.S. Olympians do it. Your neighbor's kid does it. 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
12: Not guilty. I'm Dave Anthony, Fox News. That is what an ICE agent just pleaded in court this morning in Minnesota. The same plea that Christian Castro entered yesterday in state court as he faces two prosecutions over a January shooting during an enforcement operation that wounded an immigrant.
13: For which Castro claimed is self-defense. He's accused of making false statements about his actions and faces state charges for alleged assault in what Hennepin County DA Mary Moriarty calls a
14: critical step in our efforts to hold him accountable for that shooting.
13: A Hennepin County judge Thursday releasing Castro on bond. For now, he's suspended from ICE without pay.
12: That's Fox's Jeff Manasso. In a new Fox News poll, 53% say the Trump immigration crackdown has gone too far. And there's even more concern in that survey about what's happening overseas.
15: The poll shows overall on foreign policy, President Trump's approval rating is at 37%. 71% of voters don't believe the White House has a plan to end the Iran war. Americans also continue to support 55-39% providing funds for Ukraine's military against Russia.
12: Fox's Colonel Scott. President Trump tells Axios he has a big decision coming up on Iran, whether to go in and annihilate them or not. As the standoff continues over Iran's nuclear program and Strait of Hormuz shipping, Iran claims it attacked another oil tanker again as gas prices rise again. Diesel at a new record high, $6.44 per gallon, according to AAA. Next week, the president will talk to leaders of Gulf countries at the United Nations General Assembly and then host China's President Xi Jinping.
16: Bloomberg's reporting the U.S. is expected to hold off on a new tariff announcement on China, as well as other trade partners, until the president's meeting with Xi is over. According to Politico, President Trump plans to roll out the red carpet for Xi with a rare greeting at Andrews Air Force Base. An administration official called it a big deal to the Chinese, who want Xi to be seen as an equal with President Trump.
12: I'm Fox's Jackie Heinrich.
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18: We're live at the Republican Convention 2026. 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
1: 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I'm Kevin Keatsman on a fabulous Friday. We got about 36 hours of heat left, and it's all over. Cool down coming Sunday. It's going to feel like football season and fall right around the corner. I went into a bank this week and they handed me a flyer for some kids' Halloween festival the first week of October, like one of those hayride kind of things, wear your costume you're going to be wearing on Halloween. I'm like, no, I'm not ready for that yet. I think we've had snow on Halloween before, so I am not ready for that. We're going to live out this last weekend of summer and just hang in there. The heat is almost gone. It was really hot yesterday at Home Field in Kansas City, Kansas, where Uncle Hud's Wiffle Challenge to benefit the Battle Within took place. And coming up in about 30 minutes, we'll talk with Rex Hudler, Royals broadcaster, who's the namesake of this really great charity event for the Battle Within. We'll mostly talk about the Battle Within. I know Mitch Wheeler was on a little bit earlier with Pete, but we got a chance to sit down with Hud before Pete's team whipped mine. We'll talk about that coming up in about 30 minutes. Now, we're setting a record today. This is a first in Kansas City radio. We're going to be featuring Rex Hudler and Tom Cruise. Okay, so somehow that's going to happen. Tom Cruise is doing the, what they call the car wash for his movie. You know, when you go to the fancy car wash, you have it does like, it's fake, but it says it does like 9 different things for your car. Well, that's what he's doing. He was in Kansas City for the football game. He did a Good Morning America thing. He sat down with the Kelce brothers for the New Heights podcast. And then last night, he did Jimmy Fallon, the Tonight Show in New York. We'll play a clip from that as he was talking about his experience at the Chiefs game. He said it's the first game he's been to since before COVID. I'm not sure I'd say that out loud. I'm not going to flip. I'm not going to go Taylor over Tom. I'm not. But that was a little weird. You know, that was very Pete and Mark of him to say, actually. Might have to look at Tom Cruise's man card after saying he hasn't been to a football game since before COVID. The implication, he wasn't saying that, I don't think, but the implication was he was afraid to go and be around that many people. I don't know. We've got that for you. And, of course, we'll check in with Mark Van Parlay at the end with his weekend picks and his super-duper parlay that apparently many of you at the event a couple of nights ago, our America 250 event, walked up to Mark and said, I don't bet on sports, but I write down his picks and follow them all weekend to see how he's doing. That's fantastic.
0: Love it.
1: That's great, right? Because it engages people to watch the games, right, Mark?
0: Oh, yeah. It's fun, and you don't even have to lose money.
1: Right. But you can't win money either.
0: That's true.
1: What is it they say with the lottery? You can't win if you don't play.
0: Very true.
1: That is true. And you can't lose if you don't play. It's also the same thing. So we'll start today with, I got a little irked yesterday. I filled my tank up because I'm going to be heading to Manhattan, going to the K-State game tomorrow. And we just came back a few days ago from Arizona. We were out there last week and we drive back and forth. And you get into Arizona and even parts of New Mexico and the gas prices are just way higher than they are here. And we always just chalk it up to, okay, that's not where we live. That's not the real world. So it costs more, whatever. But I hit $4.29 yesterday, pumping the gas. And I thought, wow, that's really pretty high. And we're doing it. We've been working forever. We're okay. This is $4.29 is not going to break me. But I remember everything in the world, how important it was when I was raising kids, when I was younger, the stupid money we racked up on credit cards or borrowed and got in debt and thought, well, my kids need this. My kids need that. We got to do this. We got to do this. We can do all this stuff for the kids. And they will break you because you just don't have any discipline because you think you just have to do everything in the world for your kids. But the first thing you do is you're just driving them everywhere. And when you're gassing up and it's more than, you know, you remember under Donald Trump, it's easy to blame him. This crushed Biden. Let's not make any bones about this. This is exactly what crushed Biden as much as anything else. Yes, he was a bumbling, stumbling old man that didn't know up from down. All those things are true. He had bad policies, the immigration thing. There was a lot of bad things. Make no mistake about it. People aren't thinking today, hey, inflation was worse under Biden, but it was, and it was a lot worse, a lot worse. But nobody cares today. Biden's not there today. Trump is there today. And when he keeps saying this is a small price for people to pay for what we're doing in Iran, nobody's buying that. The only people who are buying that is 40% of the people that are going to vote for him no matter what he does. They're okay with it. Historically, he may be right. Long term, if he gets the job done in Iran, 20 years from now, historians could look back and say, he did the whole right thing and nobody's going to remember that gas was $4.50 while he was doing it. Nobody's going to remember that if he does the right thing. And I think he's reached that point in his presidency where he's thinking about his legacy and he wants to eliminate the Iranian nuclear threat and the terrorist threat, the proxies, everything that they've done. He wants to change. He wants regime change. He does because we saw this in Venezuela. He's probably going to do it in Cuba after the midterms, or if he gets this thing done, he's not going to do two at once. But I think it's coming, and I think he wants that to be part of his legacy. I'm okay with that. I actually agree with him. I think history may remember all of this way more fondly than what people are thinking today. But we've got midterms 6 weeks away. In-person early voting started today in Virginia, Idaho, Minnesota, and South Dakota. People are walking in and voting today. And he just keeps saying, gas is a small price to pay for what we're doing in Iran. And there is not very many people in America thinking like that. The number of people that understand Iran and what they've done is a small percentage of Americans. Who are into the news and into politics and into things like that, their votes are all baked in. Anybody else out there that's just going to vote and they are, if they'll flip from one party to another, or you know, they're the independents or the people undecideds, whatever you want to call those voters, all those people, they don't know anything about Iran and they don't care. If they cared, they'd be into it and they'd pick a party and say, this is the party I want to be in. They don't care. What they care about is their gas price. Biden did this. Don't tell people it's not expensive and don't tell them it's a small price to pay. They don't want to hear it. And we're seeing this showing up in polling. Now, take polling for what it's worth, especially at a more local level. Last week, I think I gave you some information that Roger Marshall was up 7 points on Adam Hamilton in a poll. And I stated when that came out, take it for what it's worth. It's a poll and the Republicans could have paid for it. So we've got interactive Emerson polls out now. They're called interactive polls. They're by the Emerson Corporation or company or whatever. They have Adam Hamilton leading in Kansas, 45-43 over Roger Marshall. And some guy named David Graham, who I think was a South African golfer at one point, but I don't, that's not the same David Graham, I feel sure, has 4%. And I should know this, but I will look into this. I don't know where David Graham is getting the 4. Is he getting it from people that don't like Roger Marshall, but they're Republicans? Or if he's pulling 4 from, you know, the pool of people that are not going to be Marshall, all right, they're looking for something else, then he's taking them from Adam Hamilton. But Hamilton's up 2 points in this poll. You better take it seriously. The exact same poll, however, shockingly, has Ty Masterson up 7 over Cindy Holscher. What we've seen in Kansas in the past is the opposite of this poll. The Senate is always Republican. The senator of D.C. is always Republican, but Kansans are willing to put Democrats in the governor's mansion. So it's kind of flipped and changed. It's different. But there's a favorability rating here that Roger Marshall can't shake, and it's his attachment to Trump. His net favorability in Kansas is -7. Adam Hamilton's is +11. That's an 18-point difference in the favorability between the two. So they've not done a very good job casting Adam Hamilton for what he is. He's really the only independent that's running that has been caught. The latest guy in Nebraska, Dan Osborne, who has a great last name for running in Nebraska, he's running as an independent. He's caught on audio tape now making fun of people in a small town in Nebraska for how effing spitty their life is because they just believe everything Trump says. It's the most unhinged, anti-MAGA ruse while he's running as an independent, and CNN was on it. Now they found out on the left, he's not going to win in Nebraska. He's just not. There's no such thing as an independent, folks. If there's not a Democrat running and they say they're an independent, they're not. They're all liars. Tallarico's doing it. Al Sayed is doing it. Osborne in Nebraska is doing it. And Pastor Adam is the same thing here. He is as whacked out left as anybody you will ever meet, or he wouldn't be running. He's got a mega church. He's got millions of dollars. It doesn't fulfill him anymore. Spreading the gospel does not fulfill Adam Hamilton anymore. His calling is over because he's rich and he wants to be richer and he wants your money. He's always gotten your money. He got your money at his church. He earned it. But let me be very clear. He was running a business over there, the kind of business he loves, tax exempt. He's not the one paying the money in. He wants your tax dollars. Now, this dude's as far left as they get, and they're everywhere. But they're showing it to us for the midterms, and you'd think that they're so weak as a party that this can be pulled off. But not if we keep running around saying gas prices are okay, it's a small price to pay, because we're fighting this war. Nobody wants to hear that. Don't tell people they're doing better than they think they are. Tell them it's going to get better. I'm going to get this thing wrapped up and gas prices are going to be, the most effective line is, I'm going to get them back down into the $2 range where they were before. Tell them that. Because in December, gas prices were good. We're just months removed from everything really good economically. This is a big picture. Well, it's a midterm unforced error because Trump did this. This is all Trump. He could have had smooth sailing right now and we could have cruised through these midterms. He could have waited, and I think we would have sailed through. Now, maybe he's going to use Iran as the excuse. Listen, I'm doing a big picture thing. I understand why we lost the midterms, but Iran's too important. It's a legacy issue, and we have to take care of this. Maybe that's his play, but I'll tell you what, folks don't want to hear it. Maybe you do. 913-408-7957 is the number to call. If you'd like to join the show today, we would be honored to take your call. If you played on Pete's team yesterday at the Battle Within Wiffle Ball Challenge, Rex Hudler and the fine folks that were on Pete's team, and you want to call and rub it in, I'm game for that today. I deserve it. My team was... look, I'm not throwing any of them under the bus. We were all in agreement that we just stunk. We just weren't any good. So that's a much easier game to lose than some sort of heartbreaker where you played well and the other team got you in the end. So there it is. 913-408-7957. 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
1: All right, still ahead on this broadcast, Rex Hudler and Tom Cruise. Said nobody ever, but it's coming. Stick around for that. We mentioned at the top a poll, a new interactive poll by Emerson. Adam Hamilton leading Roger Marshall by 2 points, 45-43, and David Graham getting 4. David Graham is the vice chair of the Libertarian Party of the state of Kansas, and he has run before, and he has just called in, according to Mark, and I cannot verify that this is David Graham and this is the person running for Senate in Kansas that's getting 4% of the vote, but I'm taking the call and we're going to talk about it anyway. David, welcome to the show. How are you, sir?
2: Very well, Kevin. Thank you, and thank you for taking the call.
1: Sure.
2: I'd be happy to tell you that I believe that my 4%, my 5% in another poll is coming from people who, if I were not on the ballot, probably would not vote in that race at all. If they would, it would probably be split about 50-50 between my two opponents. But I'm talking to people all the time. I even get phone calls from people who say, you know, I'm a Republican, but I can't vote for Marshall. Or I never vote for Republicans, but I'm not voting for Hamilton. I can't vote for this pastor. So, That's the feedback that I'm getting from voters.
1: Right. We all get feedback from people. I get them from callers and neighbors and friends. We all get feedback. That doesn't mean that's exactly how it is. I think it sounds like you've been around politics long enough that you know that. We don't know the scientific part of this thing. I've had people, just so you know, my podcast listeners, I can't go a month without somebody sending me an email telling me they think I'm libertarian and not Republican. And I say, I don't know. I just say I'm conservative and I want small government. I don't want the elimination of government. I don't think I'm libertarian, but I'm pretty close. So I will tell you this. If you're libertarian, I respect you and I respect what you stand for. My issue with libertarians running is, generally speaking, over the years, they have cost Republicans votes and lose elections. So I would ask you this. If you were not in this race, okay, you are, I understand, but if you were not in the race and there were only two candidates and you went to vote, would you vote for Marshall, the Republican, or Hamilton, the Democrat?
2: It's a question I'm not going to answer, Kevin.
1: Why not? You're running for office. Why would, if you're running for office, why would you not answer that question?
2: I vote on election day. And
1: okay.
2: I'm an alternative in this race.
1: I know, but I'm asking what you would do personally if you were not in the race. You voted before. Have you voted for Democrats?
2: It's some sort of a strange hypothetical.
1: No, it's not. Have you voted in the past for, have you voted for liberal Democrats in the past?
2: Absolutely not.
1: Okay. Have you voted for Republicans? Have you ever voted for, Republicans?
2: I voted for lots of Republicans over the years because I am a former Republican.
1: Did you vote for Trump?
2: Kevin, let me tell you something.
1: David, did you vote for Trump? You're running for Senate in Kansas. Did you vote for Trump?
2: Hey, Kevin, you want to talk about the past? I'm running because Kansas has a great future. And when
1: you're running in Kansas where the man won by 17 points and you won't say if you voted for him or not?
2: Senator from Kansas, I'm going to be the kingmaker. I'm going to be the person that both parties come to decide what's best for America. And I know you won't appreciate this, but actually, I think you and I are pretty close. We're conservative, but we're also libertarian. We want less government. I'm not for no government. I'm for less government. I'm for minimal government. That's one of my major points, is to reduce the size and scope of government. Look at all the regulations we're drowning from, Kevin.
1: I know, and I respect you, and I'm sure if we were sitting down having lunch, we'd agree on almost everything. I'm cool with all that, but here's the deal. I'm a talk show host. If I ran as a libertarian and got 4 or 5%, that would be great for my career. Do you know what kind of publicity I'd get? I'd probably wind up making a lot of money off that. But I'm not going to do it because I don't want Adam Hamilton in there.
2: I don't want Adam Hamilton in there either.
1: So what are you thinking?
2: I don't want Roger Marshall in there. I want someone who's for less government, not more.
1: Okay. Well, if I thought you could win, if this thing was running 33, 33, 33, you might get my vote, sir. You might.
2: I appreciate that. And I will win this race if you do vote for me. But the problem is nobody's voting for me because they say, well, you can't win, so I'm not going to vote for you. If all those people would vote for me, I would win.
1: I don't think that math adds up, but I'll that's a great opinion. I appreciate your stance on the darn thing. So what would you do? What would, if you won, what would you do in D.C. that Roger Marshall and Adam Hamilton will not?
2: Well, I'm not going to vote for bigger government. I'm going to introduce bills. Now, I'm only going to be one of 100, so I can't get this all done by myself, but I'm going to introduce bills to abolish the Department of Education, to abolish the Department of Energy. I'm going to introduce bills to get rid of the regulatory state, the fourth branch of government, the you know, all these administrative agencies. When we start, especially in the healthcare industry, if we could just start slashing regulations, we could, all these problems with rural hospitals would take care of themselves. We've never tried the free market system in the healthcare industry. That's what we need to do.
1: We're talking with David Graham. He says, I don't know you, and I've not confirmed and set this up through anything. You've just called in, so I really appreciate you doing that. I just want to let people know that I can't 100% say it's you, but it sounds 99.99% that it's you, David, so we're good with that. Look, the Department of Education, Trump wants to get rid of it. He says the same things, but nobody can get this stuff done. You really think these things are possible?
2: I'm going to try. I'm going to introduce bills to do it. That hasn't been done. We just keep adding government and more taxes. You know, it's like that song, new boss, same as the old boss.
1: Right.
2: This is why I became libertarian. You know, the Republicans have great rhetoric, and I grew up and still am a conservative person, but they don't deliver. We just keep getting more government and more taxes. And just saying I'm better than the other guy, regardless of which party you're in, doesn't cut it anymore. We need positive things. We need to move forward.
1: All right. David, we're up against the bottom of the hour break, buddy. I'm so glad you called in. Thank you very much. I appreciate it, and good luck to you.
2: Thank you, Kevin.
1: Okay. He's David Graham, libertarian, running for Senate. He gets 4% in the latest poll that's out there. I don't think he can win, and I think he's probably going to pull votes from Marshall. The news is up. Then we hear from Rex Hudler on KCMO.
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10: Fox News, I'm Gianna Gelosi. President Trump expected to withhold new tariffs on China until after a meeting with President Xi.
11: According to Politico, President Trump plans to roll out the red carpet for Xi with a rare greeting at Andrews Air Force Base. An administration official called it a big deal to the Chinese, who want Xi to be seen as an equal with President Trump.
10: Fox's Jackie Heinrich. The Pentagon is releasing more files related to so-called unexplained aerial phenomena.
12: Six objects flying in formation, destination, unknown. Then there's this. There's a newly declassified copy of an expense report, a line-by-line expense report, going through the $22 million that the DIA spent to investigate repeated years-long claims over something called Skinwalker Ranch. Claims of things in the sky.
10: Fox's Peter Ducey, Merrick's listening to Fox News.
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1: Team Kevin Keatsman Has Issues took a beating yesterday. It was the KKHI podcast against Mundo in the Morning. We've been doing this for a few years now at Uncle Hud's Wiffle Challenge, the Home Run Derby Contest, and other things take place. It's really cool at Home Field in Kansas City, Kansas, which has George Toma Field. There's a wiffle ball field there, and you can actually rent it and play there. You can take your kids there. You can have a tournament there. There's a million things you can do. This wiffle ball field is really, really, really cool. It's got a grass infield. It's got short fences, foul poles. It's just a phenomenal thing, and it is available for anyone to go do an event. You could take your church group there, raise money for your church, have an event. Inside, they have a full catering restaurant area, and the whole, like, you can make anything you want of it. You can use a corporate, do a day, whatever. It's called Home Field. It's near, it's by the Legends in KCK. It's on the east side of 435 on State Avenue, not too far from Margaritaville or whatever, but it's just a wonderful day, and it was yesterday and today. It's a 2-day event. Presented by the Cockerell Foundation, and they raise a lot of money for the Battle Within. You know about the Battle Within. We've talked about it for years here on this station, and I've done it on my podcast as well. Mitch Wheeler and his people at the Battle Within are phenomenal. We met some military veterans yesterday that are just the best. You know, when you're hanging around with people that have Purple Hearts, you're in a good spot. And it was a really hot day, and everybody was sweating and having fun and laughing, and it was not really competitive. The game certainly wasn't competitive because Mundo's team just spanked my team, which was fine. That's not what the thing is about. But Rex Hudler is the namesake on it, and they call it Uncle Hud's Wiffle Challenge, basically. They're out there again today. If you want to drive by and see it, there's ample parking. There's no charge. If you want to check it out and you're interested in the facility, you're interested in wiffle ball, doing something with your buddies or having your even like high school kids out, it's just a blast to play the game of wiffle ball. Just drive by and see what it's all about if you'd like to. It's at the facility's called Home Field. It's like 9200 State Avenue in KCK. They'd be happy to see you. HUD's out there again today. They're all out there raising money for the Battle Within. And it was great to see HUD and immediately smile on his face. Kevin, how you doing? Everything's just so positive. He's literally sitting out in the heat watching every game, asking people to do whatever. Last year when he coached third base for my team, we asked him to pinch hit. He said, I'm not going to pinch hit. He said, my baseball playing days are over. This man was a professional baseball player for 21 years and is one of only a handful of ball players in history to play 10 years in the minor leagues and 10 years in the major leagues. That's crazy. 10 years the standard. That's where you get your big pension. In Major League Baseball. So HUD's doing fine with his Major League pension and all that good stuff. But you know him as the Royals announcer, and he's Mr. Positive, and he loves this Battle Within and what it is that they do for service members in our community. And I sat down inside the air-conditioned locker rooms at Home Field and had a chance to speak with HUD about it. So let's just start with this, man. Let's talk about your event. You're the marquee guy out here. What do you do, meet and greet every single team that comes in here?
2: Absolutely. It's great to be with you, Kevin. And I'm so happy that you got to come out here to experience what this is all about. Giving to others, that's what it's all about, Kevin. Been in baseball for a long time and get to use that platform for other people. And I could do a lot for myself, and I've done that in the past, and that ain't worth nothing. But look, you do something for somebody else, that's long-lasting.
1: Yeah.
2: So that's a much better feel, and especially for first responders and veterans who really need the therapy. The therapy for PTSD, that's really something that's a little out of my league, and right. Thankfully we haven't had to do that.
1: I'm guessing Mitch Wheeler was instrumental in bringing you on board with this event, and it's been going on for so many years. I don't know that there's anything like it in America. It's wiffle ball. So, you know, as we promote it on the air and stuff, it's so hard to not say, hey, we've got this softball event. You know, it's wiffle ball. Does anybody in the country do anything like
2: this? You know, I don't think so. I'm sure there are some wiffle ball leagues around. I haven't gone out and looked, but to have an impact like they've had here with the Battle Within, that's pretty serious. I don't know if anybody's dedicated themselves to raise the funds to be able to help these people. And when you help one person, you're helping 200, 300 other people because they affect them in society, but no more important than their families. So once you get down into the nitty gritty, you start forgetting about the 105 index, the heat index, the 35 degree weather you could be playing in. Hey, it's all about these people. And come out here and have wiffle ball and have some fun and watch these guys play and run. And girls too. Women are great. Absolutely. We're really happy to have them.
3: What was your version of wiffle ball as a kid? Where did you
2: mine
3: play?
2: Mine was like everybody else's.
3: Backyard?
2: Yeah.
3: In the house?
2: Yeah. No.
3: Did you get in trouble
2: no
3: in the house?
2: Yeah. No, we had to go take everything outside. We had plenty of room back in the back. Thank goodness, my dad had a big house for us, big yard. But then it went to over the fence. Over my fence was my elementary school.
3: Okay.
2: So it was an easy little hop, over there. And then, you know, Kevin, like everybody else in our era, we played everything.
3: Yeah.
2: Anything and everything.
3: No doubt.
2: We didn't have video games. There was, in that era, there was nothing to entertain yourself with. You could get in trouble. We did some of that too. You know,
3: yeah.
2: we kind of were mischievous a little bit. But the main thing was going out and playing. And I had no idea I was going to spend 21 years as a professional baseball player, but all those other sports, playing in the backyard, having fun, that all played a big part in it and made me the athlete I was.
3: You know, we came up with so many variations of ball, whatever it was, when we were little. We wound up playing, we had a tight little driveway and a rooftop on one side. We made like a mini Fenway Park, and that was the Green Monster.
2: Yeah.
3: And we got one of those sponge Nerf balls. You remember those
2: oh,
3: things?
2: Oh, sure.
3: And used a tennis racket. Because if you used a wiffle ball, I lived on Knoll, and it was four lanes, but out in the street, you're done. I mean, you can't go running out in the street to catch the ball, right?
2: No.
3: It's amazing what people will do, what the kids will do, how creative they get with this sport. And I remember a couple of years ago when Salvi was driving through KCK and he saw those kids playing wiffle ball in their backyard, and he pulled over and started playing with it. I feel like even big leaguers like you and big-time, long-time announcers that have been at the highest level around the game, it all goes back to being a kid and playing a simple game like this for fun.
2: It sure does. It sure brings a lot of joy in the present when you're out there playing, but this even involves much deeper meaning.
3: Yeah.
2: The deeper meaning when you get a veteran coming home
3: from war, sure.
2: And he's beat up, not just physically, but he's beat up mentally. You know, he needs a break. And this Battle Within is an organization that will sign you up, and there's sign up places for these people to sign, and they can go through the program, 5-day program, for free for them. And that's what we're doing. We're raising the money for them. So it actually is double the joy. You have fun playing, number one, but number two, when you're helping somebody else, shoot, it's an easy yes.
3: Can I get you to pinch hit for me today?
2: Oh yeah, but you know what?
3: Can you,
2: Kevin? Those days are over.
3: I don't want to hit either.
2: I had a hard time hitting when I could
3: hit. I'm the oldest guy on my own team. I don't really want to play. I was a good player.
2: You're not older than me.
3: I know,
2: but let me tell you.
3: I was a good player, and I don't want to play.
2: No,
3: a weird thing.
2: Just have fun. But I'll tell you one thing. I've been out here the last couple of years. Don't slide, okay? You'll take a souvenir home.
3: Right.
2: And strawberries are nice.
3: Yeah.
2: I mean, look, I had them on the real baseball field. You know, my knees, all that stuff, and scarred up, and I left freckles on diamonds on big league ballparks. But I was getting paid pretty good for it. So right here, just don't slide, dude.
3: Right. All right, last thing, I'll ask you just one Royals question. I know that your broadcasts are done for the year. They're going to finish next week. They're going to have a real say in who wins the division because they play the White Sox and the Guardians next week. But we saw an awful lot out of Caglione and Jensen this year that I think if we talked about in spring training and you said you got out of them and saw out of them what we got, you'd be like, wow, this might be a playoff team. Bullpen wasn't very good, whatever. But it seems a tradition late in the year we go, okay, the Royals could be really good next year, but this looks real. This looks like there's going to be a really good lineup next year if they shore up the bullpen. The division isn't that great. What are your thoughts about what they can be moving forward with so many good young players?
2: Well, you know, we have the offense right now.
3: Mm-hmm.
2: Okay? Our glory days and back-to-back World Series, which no small market has done since, we scored 4 runs a game. With that bullpen and our starters, we were able to get there, get to the promised land, and win for our fans. And it's the same thing now. You got Cags. Only you have Lumberjack, I like to call him, and then Carter Jensen. I haven't come up with a nickname with him, but I'm sure with some of my buddies up there in the booth, we'll find one.
3: Yeah.
2: But also, don't forget about Michael Massey, who's developed, is having his best season this year. Left-handed hitter with some pop. Junior, and Garcia, once he stays healthy, man, that and Pasquantino, we'll see what they're going to do in the offseason with all that, but they still could add another player too, but they've got to focus on the bullpen, Penn to win, and a few other starters, and I think our fans are going to be happy this time of year. Now, Kevin, I'll tell you, unfortunately for me in my career, wasn't on a lot of teams that won because you had to win the division outright.
3: Right.
2: They didn't have all those wild cards in my day, so it was tough. It was slim pickings getting to the postseason. But if we ain't going, you ain't either. I'm gonna bust this ball here. I'm going to knock you out. Be careful. I'm going to get you. We're going to beat you so you can't go. So if there was, I got a lot of satisfaction in being a spoiler, and I didn't care. Team saw me on the other side going, oh man, be careful with that guy. That guy, he means business today. Yeah, it's fun to play that when you're out of it. So that's where our guys are now. And hopefully some of them will get that and have that eye of the tiger. Too much niceness in baseball. No more nice guys. Play the game, man. Attack. Show respect to the fans and the pride of the game. And just play hard and stop the hugging around the bases. Act like you don't like each other.
3: Yeah, I love it. Hud, you're the best, man. Thank you for your time. Kansas City loves you, and we really appreciate what you're doing with the Battle Within. That's pretty cool.
2: Hey, we do things for others. That's what lasts.
1: What a force of personality. Rex Hudler, Royals broadcaster, and his work with the Battle Within at Uncle Hud's Wiffle Challenge. Really fun stuff. We're very proud to be a very small part of that in playing our game yesterday. Did you hear the quote there, Mark? This is unbelievable. I left freckles on diamonds. You know, he's got a lot of freckles. Got a lot of freckles. He left freckles on diamonds, and that's true. What an unbelievable line for Rex Hudler. Really, really cool stuff. Great to hear from him. Hope he has a great off season. We look forward to hearing him back in the booth next year. The Royals next week have Chicago and Cleveland. The Royals are going to help decide the division and the playoff team because they've got six straight against the teams that are basically tied for first, battling this thing out with a week to go. It never has happened in Kansas City radio that in one segment you went from Rex Hudler to Tom Cruise, but we're going to do it. Tom Cruise was here Monday night for Monday Night Football, and it has been all the rage. He's doing a nationwide tour to promote his new movie called Digger that comes out the first week of October. We saw him with Taylor Swift. He's on the New Heights podcast with the Kelce brothers that's just been dropped, I think, today or very recently.
4: Yep, today.
1: Yeah. Okay. So it's out there if you want to go hear the entire thing with Tom Cruise. We didn't take a clip from that. I wanted to take a clip from the Jimmy Fallon Tonight Show because I figure a lot of people are going to see clips from New Heights and you'll hear all that stuff. So let's go ahead and do this one where Tom Cruise joined Jimmy Fallon, was talking about what the heck was going on in Kansas City.
5: Went to see the Chiefs game.
1: Yeah.
5: With your buddy, Taylor.
1: Come on.
5: Now when the biggest movie star in the world is sitting next to the biggest artist in the world, what do you talk about?
6: She was schooling me on football.
5: For real?
6: For real. Like, she was bringing the football. First of all, she's a genius. I've been following her since she was a kid.
5: Yeah, she is a genius.
6: Everybody there, all their friends, they're a beautiful couple. You know, and magical in their own right, and everybody there in that booth. I haven't been to a football game since pre-COVID, you know, where I was working and everything.
5: Yeah.
6: So to get to hang out there and have that moment, it was a lot.
5: But she knows her stuff.
6: Oh, she knows her stuff. She's like, this is like, I was like, okay.
5: Because she told me that she was like, she didn't know much about football.
6: She knew nothing about football when she met Travis. It was like, he's like, what was it like playing against your brother, like tackling each other? I think I told Travis, he was like, very patient. She said, you know, he's so patient, kind of said, I'm sure he was.
5: But now she.
6: I think everybody be very patient.
5: Yeah, but like, now she's telling you what's up and knowing the plays.
6: She knows. She's just bringing it. She knows.
5: Yeah. And then outside of football, do you talk about music
6: or
5: movies?
6: About music and movies and. She's funny. She's got such a great sense of humor.
5: She is.
6: A brilliant writer also, by the way.
5: Beyond.
6: Brilliant.
1: Tom Cruise with Jimmy Fallon on The Tonight Show after being in Kansas City. The Chiefs are all the rage once again. It feels like old times again. They smoked the Broncos. Morgan Freeman, the famous actor, is going to be the guest picker on ESPN's College Game Day this week at Ole Miss. He is a dyed-in-the-wool Chiefs fan. And he went on with Pat McAfee and Kirk Herbstreit, and they said, who's your college team? He goes, well, if Ole Miss isn't playing, I like the regional teams from that area, maybe Auburn every now and then. And they said, your NFL team's the Chiefs? He said, I am glued to the Chiefs and all news around the Chiefs. So Morgan Freeman, they're going to ask him on College Game Day Saturday, who's going to win the Super Bowl, and I'm guessing he's going to take the Chiefs. Everybody's a Chiefs fan or a Chiefs hater. There is nobody in the middle on the Kansas City Chiefs. It's awesome. We come back. Mark's going to tell us how the game goes Sunday night. We'll get his exclusive Mark Van Parlay of the Week. And one more side note on McAfee. That's next on KCMO.
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0: Mark Van Parlay will take us to the weekend here with all kinds of fun stuff. What'd you think of Tom Cruise? Are you ready to change your mind on the movies versus the music? You ready to do that yet?
1: I'm actually curious about his new movie. I'm just a music guy over a movies guy. That's why I still stay with Taylor Swift.
0: I totally understand. That's cool. So I mentioned before the break that there's Pat McAfee controversy. Have you heard about the controversy of what he did yesterday?
1: Is it something about smoking weed on the air?
0: Yes.
1: I thought I saw a video of that, but wasn't sure.
0: He clearly was smoking. He's got his own set in Indianapolis. He does a podcast, but ESPN simulcasts it. So it was live on ESPN, and he's just like token and dropping his whatever they call him down in the ashtray. And there's smoke everywhere. I'm like, really? ESPN's paying this guy that kind of money, and he's doing that? I don't know. I know it's legal in a million places, whatever, but drinking's legal too, and I don't think your podcast host should be sitting there, slamming cold ones. I don't know.
1: That's true.
0: Am I old school, or is it okay for him to do that?
1: I feel like if it's on ESPN for their daily show, no. If it's just his podcast kind of on the side on YouTube, that's fine. But I think over their air ESPN probably shouldn't be doing that.
0: All right. Well, there you go. Okay. What is your wicked parlay this weekend, my friend?
1: All right. I've got Chiefs winning the game by 3 points tomorrow. So Chiefs -2.5.
0: Okay.
1: Mahomes, 200 yards passing. Emmett Johnson, 18 yards rushing or more. Mahomes, 10 yards rushing or more. Kenneth Walker, 80 yards rushing or more, and a Kenneth Walker touchdown, $10 to win, $150.
0: Okay. All right. That's the clean sweep again. Do you ever take under on anything?
1: I try not to take under. I just, in this one particularly, the only one that didn't hit last week was Mahomes' 200 yards passing. Now, this is an alt version. His over-under is probably like 240, 245, so if he doesn't hit 200, it'll be a disappointment. But, I mean, anything could happen, especially that Colts defense isn't very good.
0: I think the passing number's your weakest play.
1: Yeah, I agree with that.
0: Because, I mean, from what I saw, he's not ready to rack up big yards passing yet.
1: He was only about 14 yards off of that 200 last week, though. I feel like he'll do a little more.
0: 50 of that was Kelsey running free against defense. Okay, so, I mean, that's the longest. Kelsey's not going to do that again this year, I don't think. Do you?
1: No, we need a little more Cyrus Allen action in there.
0: Yeah, they got to get guys. And, there was a throw early in the game, I remember, that he had down the sideline. Was it to Thornton?
1: Yep.
0: And he overthrew him. He was open, and he overthrew him by a lot. And that's been one of the bugaboos of Mahomes' game. He's not a good deep ball thrower. He's a legendary, all-time great quarterback, but he is not a great deep ball thrower. He does not hit those guys in strides. I always feel like it's a little too flat. There needs to be more air under it.
1: Mm-hmm. He was getting a little more accurate in the second half, though, last week. But, yeah, the deep ball was not there. Maybe they worked on it in practice this week.
0: Okay. All right, we got Kansas-Arizona State playing in London. Did you see the quote from Andy Kotelnicki, the offensive coordinator, about his quarterback, Isaiah Marshall, last week in the game that he played against Missouri?
1: Yeah, basically he put it on himself, didn't he?
0: He did, but they asked him, what did you say to your quarterback after he didn't play well? He said, I told him, everybody has a spit game.
1: Yeah.
0: And then I told him it was as much my fault as him because I had a blank game as well, which I thought was cool. They got Arizona State. Too much to ask?
1: I think KU could win this one. Arizona State didn't look great against Texas A&M.

0: last week of our show, Miranda's Right, your new live local show right here on 95.7 KCMO Talk Radio. Sadly, though, we were talking about it yesterday, and there's been some new updates on that heartbreaking news out of Platt County that we told you about yesterday. So KCMO 95.7, we just confirmed that Missouri State Highway Patrol is and has been conducting a criminal investigation into former Platt County prosecutor Eric Zond. That just happening and breaking this afternoon. According to a spokesperson, Platt County Sheriff's Office requested that the agency investigate criminal allegations against Zond back in June of 15 of this year. And that investigation, as far as we're able to tell, is still considered active and ongoing. Now, we don't know what it's about, and I'm pretty sure that there's going to be a news conference about it at some point, because it's all over local media right now, and we will, of course, bring that to you live if it does happen this afternoon. And if you didn't know, Eric Zond died suddenly yesterday at the Platt County Courthouse. He was just 53 years old. They have not released the cause of death, but it is being suspected to be a suicide. We can't confirm that, but that's what sources are telling us. Zond had served as a prosecutor for more than two decades, and that made him the longest serving elected prosecutor in the Kansas City metro area. And what's interesting is he had already announced plans to retire at the end of this year. We'll continue to keep you updated on this breaking story. But again, as I mentioned at the very top, Eric Zond is under investigation by the Missouri State Highway Patrol. It is a criminal investigation. We don't know very many details, but we will continue to follow the story. And if there is a press briefing, we will try to bring that to you live. All right, in other news, let's talk about gas, shall we? And I'm not talking about that kind of gas. I'm talking about at the pump. So gas prices, you don't need me to tell you, are climbing again. And I'm sorry, I think it is time to give some people like you and me some relief. I mean, I don't understand why this is a big debate. Suspend the gas tax. Yes, I'm in favor of that. And not just in Washington. I think Kansas and Missouri should temporarily suspend their state fuel taxes too, because look at what we're paying right now. So as of today, AAA says regular unleaded is averaging about $4.14 a gallon in Kansas and about $4.17 in Missouri. Nationwide, hey, we're doing better than some folks, but not by much. Nationwide, it's about $4.44 a gallon. Diesel, $6.16 in Kansas and just 1 cent more in Missouri. And nationally, diesel is averaging about $6.29 a gallon. Again, okay, so we're doing a little bit better than the rest of the folks, but it still stinks. And those diesel prices are especially painful right now because we're smack in the middle of harvest season, right? I mean, Senator Josh Hawley says Washington should do something about it. So he's introduced legislation that would temporarily suspend the federal fuel tax for 90 days. So that's about, you know, $18.04 a gallon of gasoline, maybe 24 cents on diesel, give or take a few cents. You know, it would also allow the president to extend the suspension for another 90 days if economic conditions warranted it. Okay. I mean, to me, it's kind of like, duh. I mean, I don't understand why there's a debate over this. I mean, I do, because the Democrats just want to blame it all on Trump. See, this is why your gas prices are high, and this is why you shouldn't vote Republican. So they care more about their party than they do about you. Make no mistake, because they could do the right thing. But you know what? Here's where I would, you know, hammer on Josh Alley a little bit. I mean, why not go even further? I mean, why are we stopping in Washington? Kansas and Missouri collect their own fuel taxes on top of the federal tax. Kansas collects, I don't know, 24 cents a gallon of gasoline and, what, 26 cents on diesel. And Missouri state fuel tax is, what, 29.5 cents a gallon. And right now, neither one has decided to suspend those taxes. So if we're serious about giving people some immediate relief, why shouldn't Kansas and Missouri consider a temporary suspension as well? I mean, why not? I mean, think about what we're talking about. In Kansas, the federal and state taxes together amount to about, what, 42 cents on every gallon of gasoline. In Missouri, nearly 48 cents. Again, I don't want to bog you down with the numbers. I mean, you know, you just go to the pump and you just grin and try to bear it. And look, I'm not saying we should eliminate the taxes forever. I mean, that would be great, but that isn't going to happen. I'm talking about temporary relief while fuel prices are this high. You can put an expiration date on it. Fine. Because this isn't just about what it costs you to fill up your SUV or your car on your way to work. I mean, doesn't take a rocket scientist. I mean, look at diesel. Our news partners at KCTV5 talked to a Missouri farmer whose family has been farming for generations. And remember, this is happening during harvest season. Here's what he had to say.
1: We're operating a lot of equipment that use a lot of fuel. Right now, I think our combine, you know, we'll put 150, 200 gallons a day in it. Our semis, you could easily put 100 gallons in those every couple days.
0: Okay, so think about that. Tractors, combines, farm trucks, equipment running day after day. I mean, it takes a lot of fuel. You don't have to be a farmer. I mean, you can understand. And there are a lot of farmers in this part of the country. And then KCTV5 talked to truckers about what these higher diesel prices are doing to them.
2: Trucker strike, October 1st. Look, I'm an independent contractor, and this is the first.
3: I usually fill around like 500, but now it's some more around 700.
4: Kang Lee has owned his semi-truck for about a year now and says that cost, it comes out of his own pocket.
3: I've been trying to get higher rates to, you know, to offset the cost of the gas and stuff. I've been still surviving.
0: So part of what you heard there is a guy speculating and responding to this trucker strike, which we're going to talk about in just a little bit on whether or not that's actually true or false. I'll just let you stew on that for just a little bit. But the other trucker said, look, I'm just eating the cost and I'm trying to get higher jobs so I can make more money. Yeah, Steve?

0: So in that video, it showed him filling up his truck.
1: Yeah.
0: And the dollar on the pump, guess how much that was?
1: I don't even want to look at it.
0: $486.
1: Can you imagine?
0: And it was still going up.
1: Oh, yeah. I mean, you heard him.
0: Yeah.
1: It's like it was $800.
0: Still going up. Yeah. And I was like, I mean, I get mad when mine's, you know, $52 like it was yesterday. $486.
1: Yeah. I mean, geez. And this is why I don't buy the argument that diesel prices are somebody else's problem. Come on. I mean, those of you listening right now know better. I mean, just because maybe you don't use diesel, you're smart enough to know that truckers do, farmers do, and at some point, they're likely going to be forced to pass that cost onto you. So diesel prices are everyone's problem. The farmer pays more to harvest the food. The trucker pays more to transport it. Businesses pay more to get products onto their shelves. And eventually, yes, you, me, pay more to buy them. So now there's another side to suspending these taxes. Fuel tax revenue helps pay for roads, bridges, and transportation projects. I get it. So lawmakers would have to answer a legitimate question. If you suspend that revenue temporarily, how do you make up the difference? That's a fair question, but here's mine. When families are paying more than $4 for regular gas and our farmers and truckers are staring at diesel above $6 a gallon, as you just heard Steve say, what was that, 400 and something, and he was still going?
0: 486.
1: Yes. Isn't this exactly the kind of moment when government should be looking for ways to leave a little, just a little more money in your pocket? Again, Josh Hawley asking Washington to suspend the federal tax for 90 days. Great idea. Guess what? We need to do that on a state level. Kansas and Missouri should at least have the same conversation about their state taxes. Make it temporary. Like I said, put an expiration on it. And when prices stabilize, okay, the taxes come back. But right now, give us some breathing room, people. So I want to know what you think. Should Kansas and Missouri temporarily suspend their state gas taxes? And should Washington do the same with the federal tax? I'm curious also how much this is actually affecting your household right now. Look, I don't have a long commute, but I know many people do. Maybe you're taking your kids or your grandkids to sporting events and you've got your own job. And I mean, look, Kansas City traffic is nothing like it was when I first lived here. I mean, rush hour starts at 3 o'clock. So I'm just curious how much this is affecting you and your household. Are you driving less? Are you cutting your budget? Give us a call. 913-408-7957 is the number to call. You can call in, share your voice, or you can leave us a text message. As I mentioned, we gave you a little sneak peek there, Steve did. So there's just this rumor swirling all over social media that truckers are going to go on strike as soon as October 1st. And that had one of my friends in a panic. Real or fake? We'll have the answer coming up next.
2: How did I lose weight? And I did lean right here. I did. I love this stuff. 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
1: 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So we appreciate you joining us for your new live local program for your afternoon drive. So right before the break, I threw out this crazy notion I know about Kansas and Missouri, and I'm saying that they should temporarily suspend their state gas taxes. And I also asked all of you what you thought about that idea and how these gas prices are affecting your life. So I want to take a call right now from Tom, who joins us in Paola. Tom, hey. Welcome to Miranda's Right.
15: Hey, Miranda, happy Friday to you.
1: Happy Friday to you, sir.
15: So I run a little bit of a side hustle, a delivery business, and I make decent money at doing it. But as I was telling your producer, Steve, that, you know, I spend about a third of it per week in gas.
1: Wow.
15: So I think, yeah. So I just added it up. I'm right at, I mean, just not counting now. I'll work a little bit tomorrow morning, but I'm right at about $300 right now just in gas.
1: And what were you paying for before? Just to kind of give our listeners an idea.
15: Not that much. Not nowhere near a third. Probably, I would say probably about half of what I pay now.
1: Wow.
15: Yeah.
1: That's a huge difference. So what do you think about this idea? Because I got to be honest with you, most of the texts that I'm seeing right now, and yes, I'll get to some of them, don't like this idea that I'm pitching that, you know, we should suspend, Kansas and Missouri should, their state gas taxes on top of the federal state gas tax.
15: Well, so I see benefits of it. I mean, for people like myself, like over guys and independent guys, I mean, those guys, you know, I could see benefit in it. I mean, of course, you wouldn't be doing it, you know, for a long period of time. I mean, you know, for a 90-day period or something, I think that would be that would help until we get past or whatever the heck it is we're going to get past. I mean, we figure out this war or figure out what we're going to do. But
1: it would certainly help, is what you're saying, though.
15: Oh,
1: so you'd be in favor of it?
15: Right now, without knowing all the nuts and bolts to this, I would right now, I would say I would be in favor of this.
1: Okay. Well, Tom, I'm sorry that it's taken a big chunk out of your income right now. But you know
15: what?
1: The pendulum always swings, and I hope it does in your favor. Thank you so much for calling in to Miranda's Right.
15: Hey, Miranda, thank you.
1: Have a great weekend. All right. Not all of you think like that. Thank you. Not all of you think like that.
16: I'm sorry that it's taken a big chunk out of your income right now.
1: Okay, sorry about that. We had a little glitch there. It happens on a Friday. So a couple of you have been responding via text. And again, we encourage you to do that. We realize not all of you want to call in, and that's fine. Someone else sent a text in and said, dumb idea. Okay. Another person said, states like higher prices on gas. They get more revenue. They don't cap their revenue from gas tax. And we're going to keep reading some of them throughout the show, but I do want to go to one more caller. And this is Randy, you said, Steve? Randy. Let's go to Randy.
17: Yeah, hey, you can double-check my research. I was watching a guy that was explaining gas, the fuel prices, and how they're not a direct one-to-one with the oil. Iran's getting blamed on a lot of stuff because of the supply lines, and that's part of the problem. My understanding is right as of now, the United States has 7 refineries that are offline. So that is a factor that I have not heard anybody intelligently speak of. But California regulated 2 of the refineries out of business and shut them down. And so there's 5 others, and I believe down in Texas and in Louisiana, they had fires at a couple of them. That I don't know the determined nature of what happened down there, but if we actually have 7 refineries offline, that is a more indicative response than Donald Trump makes everything go bad, if that
1: right.
17: makes sense.
1: No, and I can't verify that either, but it's definitely worth checking out. Thank you so much for your call. I appreciate it.
17: You're welcome. All right, take care.
1: Have a great weekend. Yeah, I'll have to look into that. It wouldn't surprise me. But again, what do you think about this idea? How are gas prices affecting you? And again, could truckers go on strike? I mean, you see it all over social media right now. TikTok, you name it. It is blowing up. Is this for real, though? The answer when we come back.
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26: Fox News, I'm Tom Graham. President Trump says he's banning three major news outlets from the White House, accusing them of being fake news.
27: I will say Politico and MS Now, which nobody ever heard of, and CNN, which is doing very poorly. The reason they do so poorly is because they have no credibility.
26: It's his administration's latest test of the First Amendment. California moving to crack down on artificial intelligence.
28: California Governor Gavin Newsom signing an executive order he says will address the risks of AI.
29: It dramatically speeds up our new law, creating a framework for truly independent safety checks, independent verification organizations, as well as moving the timeline up for oversight of AI auditors up by a full year.
28: Noting it will also require more mandatory reporting of incidents.
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20: Again, happy Friday. Congrats to all of you who made it through the week. And we've been making it through the week. It's our first week as your new afternoon show right here on 95.7 KCMO Talk Radio. So we started the show with some breaking news, and we'll get to that in just a moment. But a lot of you reacting to this idea of suspending on a temporary basis the state and federal gas tax. Again, leaders are saying, like Josh Hawley, but they'd like to see that on a federal level. I'd like to see it a step further. Again, this is temporary. Not all of you are agreeing with me, but I think all of you are agreeing that you are suffering from some kind of pain at the pump. But let's go to Louis in Green Valley to hear what he has to say. Hi, Louis.
1: Hi, how are you today?
20: I am great. How are you?
1: Good. Yeah, my name is Louis Pugh, and I work for OIDA, which is the largest national association representing small business truckers. We're in Green Valley, Missouri. We have 130,000 small business truckers across the country. And, we understand that everybody, truckers are suffering immensely. They've been suffering ever since COVID ended. This is just one more thing because we've had the longest recession in history. But the problem with taking the fuel tax away or giving us that rebate, this has been done in the past. I've been in trucking my whole life. We've seen this in the past. It doesn't really make that big a difference in the grand scheme of things. We're talking 25 cents or so off the price. And the problem we have, which is a bigger problem as far as for the nation, is our highway trust fund. That's where all this money goes that comes from road tax and fuel tax. It's going broke. In fact, Washington needs to figure out new ways of funding or increasing or something. And by taking more money away from that, just makes that much less money to be spent to fix our roads and bridges, unfortunately. You are correct in the fact that if this continues, this is going to get passed down to the consumer, of course, because truckers, like farmers and everybody, are going to, with fuel surcharges and different ways to try to recoup these costs. Because, for what people don't realize, for every dollar diesel fuel goes up, that's like 400 and some dollars more for a trucker to fill up his tanks at that time that they're spending.
20: Yeah.
1: So, this is a huge, huge thing. Truckers are spending $2,500 or more now a week on fuel. It's costing them over a dollar a mile to operate just to buy fuel. So, but that's why I say, I think it all sounds really good to just let's give everybody a fuel tax holiday. But that's the problem that we have when we do that is we're taking money from the Highway Trust Fund, which is building our roads, our bridges, and all the things that we need for a vital infrastructure.
20: Well, Louis, what's the solution, though, before I let you go? What's the solution?
1: The solution, I think, is
20: come on, you have it all worked out. You're running for office. What's the plan? I'm just kidding. But no, I'm not going to do that.
1: We need to be looking at big oil companies and big oil and what they're doing. According to the oil companies, we're producing more oil domestically than anywhere else in the world. So why is it, and we've got refinery problems and that kind of stuff is where this comes from. We need to be working on those sort of solutions.
20: Louis, thank you so much for joining us. By the way, before I go to this next story, you haven't heard anything about a trucker strike, have you?
1: There is a talk of a shutdown and a strike. We're a trade association, so we, by law, cannot support or anything like that. People who choose to take that break or take that time off, God be with them. We've seen these kind of things come up in the past where they're going to happen. But unfortunately, the problem that usually happens in these things, because trucking is so diverse, there's small business, there's big business, there's employee drivers, there's private fleets, is a certain segment will go on strike, but nobody else will. So unfortunately, that's usually what happens in these.
20: So there really isn't anything real to it, though. That's what I'm seeing. I'm seeing, it looks like they're trying. Some people are trying to do that by creating these social media videos, but there's not an actual strike. And I'm going to get into that. But Louis, I appreciate your time.
1: Right.
20: And I hope you have a wonderful weekend.
1: You as well, man. Thanks for having me. And thanks to all the truckers out there listening to us.
20: Yes. Amen to that. Thank you, Louis.
1: Yep. Bye.
20: Okay, so I promise this, and I don't want to keep you guys lingering for this, so I'm going to get to it. So you heard him say, yeah, there's some whispers about that. So this rumor has, and again, it's still really kind of a rumor. It's like whispers, but they're blowing it up out of proportion because you see one video becomes another video, and then it all goes viral on social media, and then it becomes like, this is real. So a friend of mine actually called me this morning worried about it, because I said, you know, what do you think, you know, we should talk about? What are you talking about? And she said, well, gosh, I'm seeing all these posts about truck drivers supposedly planning a nationwide strike beginning October 1st. Now, maybe you've seen these, and they're parking their rigs, refusing to haul freight, and she was worried about what this could mean. And seriously, she's like, so our price is going to go up even more? Are we going to have shortages? You know, do we need to start stocking up on things? And I thought, okay, if she's worried about this, I guarantee she's not the only one. I mean, this is a childhood friend of mine. Amy, if you're listening, I'm glad that you, you know, always tell me what's on your mind. So, but I kept thinking, well, she's thinking about this, she's not the only one. Because I just happened to go and look on social media, and this thing is all over the place. Okay, so you heard Louie say, yes, there are some whispers of that. Okay, but let's separate fact from fiction. Here's what we actually know. As of today, there is no verified nationwide trucker strike scheduled for October 1st. And I found this truck driver on TikTok who's apparently been seeing exactly what the rest of us have been seeing. And you know what? He's not buying it either. Take a listen.
2: Trucker strike, October 1st. Look, I'm an independent contractor, and this is the first time hearing it. But by George, I woke up to TikTok this morning, and there's 1,000 videos on how there is a planned trucker strike due to the high prices of diesel fuel. And y'all go ahead and run with it. Go ahead and run with it, all right? Because I'm going to tell you right now, I've been in this industry for 22 years and haven't seen one damn strike that was supposedly planned actually go through. Never. Okay? But let me tell you why. You got a handful of owner ops out here who may come together and strike, park their trucks. Okay, I got that.
20: I love it.
2: But you got these big companies out here, Swift, Prime, Schneider, J.B. Hunt, hell, a dozen more. They'll never shut them trucks down. Never. And the price of diesel fuel, even though it is hurting the American person, the normal person, I promise you, it ain't hurting us like you think it is.
20: Okay. That's his take. We've heard some other truckers say that, but that guy just cracks me up. I just think that is so funny. You just gotta love the way he talks, don't you?
4: When's the last time you heard somebody say, "By George"?
20: By George. I can't, actually. By George. Well, the owner-operator of Independent Drivers Association, which represents more than 150,000 members in the U.S. and Canada, says this is all just social media chatter. There's also a claim bouncing around that 50,000 truckers have already committed to participating. Again, can't find credible evidence. So if you're listening right now thinking, oh my gosh, do I need to run to Costco after work and stock the basement? No. At least not based on anything that we can actually verify today. But, I mean, here's where this gets interesting, because while the October 1st nationwide strike may be fiction, the frustration fueling the rumors is very much fact. So, right? I mean, you heard that one trucker, you know, saying, hey, it's not hurting us as much as you think. But we have heard from others that it is. So, regardless, I think it's fair to say everybody would be happier if prices were lower. And I think the president would be happier as well. I think people need to realize that he is well aware that this is not earning him brownie points and could hurt in the midterms. I don't think he would do this unless he believes that it was absolutely necessary. And I'm saying he's not setting the gas prices. So let's just clarify that. I'm just saying he's well aware that he's going to be the target of criticism and blame for this because of what's going on in Iran. And we have several other people chiming in. Real quickly, I just want to go to one of our text messages. So how will Democrats buy all the stuff to give away without the gas tax money? You gotta love that. That's a pretty good one. Let's see. Did you see that the Joliet refinery is down? That's 250,000 barrels of oil not getting processed every day. Last week, they had a power issue, and it's still not resolved. We'll have to look into that. So let's go. I'm all in for suspending the gas tax temporarily. Unfortunately, after speaking with Missouri Speaker of the House, John Patterson, the governor is not on board. All right. You know, it's a thought. It's a thought. All right. We have some local stories that are making headlines, including some breaking news that happened just this afternoon. We're going to recap that when we come back. Again, you're listening to Miranda's Right. Right here on 95.7.
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1: 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I know it's talk radio, but I like it to be conversation. That's what we like to do here. So if you're just now joining us, we had some breaking news at the top of the hour, and if you're just tuning in. So as we mentioned yesterday on this program, there was some heartbreaking news out of Platte County, where longtime Platte County prosecutor Eric Zahn, we had learned, had died. The cause of death has not yet been determined, but most of our sources are saying that it's possible he died by suicide. In the meantime, we have been able to confirm that Missouri State Highway Patrol is and has been conducting a criminal investigation into, again, Platte County Prosecutor Eric Zahn. According to the sheriff's office, they requested that the agency investigate criminal allegations against Zahn. This going back to June of 26. And it is still very much an active and ongoing investigation. This just breaking this afternoon. Again, Eric Zahn died suddenly yesterday at the courthouse. No suspects. They shut the courthouse down. It continues to be shut down today. It's supposed to open Monday. Sadly, he was just 53 years old. He had served as a prosecutor for more than two decades, and that made him the longest serving elected prosecutor in the Kansas City metro area. Again, as of today, we still don't know the exact cause of death, just what our sources are telling us. That has not been made public. We also know that Mark Gibson, who served as Zahn's first assistant prosecuting attorney for more than 20 years, has been appointed as the interim Platte County prosecutor. He will also run the office until Governor Kehoe appoints a permanent replacement. So we'll continue to keep tabs on that. I would suspect, if not today, likely next week, there will be some kind of press conference, I would imagine. A lot of people knew him here. A lot of people have been responding on social media. It was kind of interesting that he chose to not seek re-election. And some sources have said that he really hadn't been himself in the last year, that something seemed off. Here's what I'm going to say. If you or someone you know is struggling, the pendulum always swings. And I know that's hard to think that when you're in that situation, but it does. And there is a number to call, and that is 988. That is the new suicide prevention hotline. I mentioned this yesterday, but if you don't know, my sister took her life 10 years ago. She died by suicide, and it's actually one of the leading causes of death, believe it or not, for kids as young as 10 years old to 34. In fact, some studies have said that more people die by suicide than they do in war and homicides combined. But people don't talk about it. So I hope they will release it again if this is what happened, because there's a misconception that if you talk about suicide, that somehow that's going to encourage people to do that. Well, I have learned, thanks to the American Foundation for Suicide Prevention, which I used to serve on the board back in Florida, and there's chapters here as well, that that's the exact opposite. So I think it's important to keep that in perspective. We've all struggled through certain things, whether it's a job loss, a divorce, a breakup, you name it. But trust me, you can get out of that. And you've got to remember two at a time when you thought it was hopeless. And again, I'm a Christian, so I believe in God, but God showed up time and time and time again. So I am a huge mental health advocate. I have learned a lot since becoming a board member there. And I just think it's important that we talk more about it and that people don't feel ashamed to reach out and get help.

0: En garde!
1: U.S. Olympians do it, and so does your college-bound neighbor Jane. Fencing. It's fun for all ages and skill levels. 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
2: To his family and his friends and to all that knew him, I didn't personally know him. But it's sad because that's a life cut short. And I don't know what this investigation was about, if that had something to do with it. You just don't know. You just don't know. But we will continue to keep you updated on that as well. I just think it's important to have that conversation when it comes to mental health. So, you know, hopefully by hearing me say it, it will encourage you to talk to someone that you love. Because a lot of people beat themselves up and blame themselves. And that's another thing. Do not blame yourselves. It took me a while to learn that. But you can't. You just do your best to listen and to be there for people and be kind. All right. I know that's kind of a somber way to end our first hour, but it's important to have that update. So again, we'll keep tabs on that. But we still have a lot more coming your way, including some lighter stories, I promise. We are going to be talking about, it's been revealed, I don't know if you guys know this, what Cruz and Taylor Swift were talking about when they were in that Chiefs suite. Yep, we got the scoop on that. And it's a special day when it comes to a certain type of food today. We're going to talk more about that and get your take on that as well, your input. I know Steve is really super excited about this one, and you might be happy about it. You might be salivating when we start talking about it. We'll be right back.
0: En garde.
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12: A new drug pricing policy. I'm Lee Silicera, Fox News. President Trump announcing all 50 states have signed on to participate in a new drug pricing model for the U.S.
13: President Trump says the program will give most favored nation pricing to some drugs, promising deep discounts.
14: Economic advisors estimate that the most favored nation's deals that we're extending to states today will save Medicaid over $64 billion.
13: His administration has struck pricing agreements with more than two dozen drug makers. During the announcement in the Oval Office, he told reporters, quote, "This one thing alone should win us the midterms." It comes as recent polling shows that affordability is at the top of many voters' concerns.

0: ahead of the November elections. Tanya J. Powers, Fox News.
1: President Trump announcing a deal with Denmark and Greenland, posting on social media that the U.S. has permanent control over security and other all needs in Greenland at no cost to the U.S., and writing the United States will forever have complete ability to do what is necessary in Greenland in order to secure and defend the security of that country. President posting on Truth Social this afternoon that he is banning three media outlets, CNN, MS Now, and Politico, from the White House due to what he calls unfavorable coverage, and he said he threatened that more bans could be coming. He wrote that their coverage is unfavorable and fake news, and that the country needs to have honest news. Last year, a ban on the Associated Press from certain events led to a federal lawsuit and a temporary order to restore access. There have also been press accessibility issues at the Pentagon, which led to the majority of the press corps centered there to leave their offices. On Wall Street, stocks had a mixed finish as bond yields rose and oil prices swung. The Dow lost 95. The Nasdaq gained 104. The S&P plus 12. Brent crude, the international standard, closed at $103 a barrel. 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
3: Thanks for the call. I'm going to let you go. I don't know if you heard the end of last segment. I couldn't have said it more plainly. I can't look at the guy without thinking something bad. 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Whatever stereotype you want to throw at me, I'll accept it and I'll wear it. But don't give me a bunch of bull spit when I give it back at you. And when I look at Mom Donnie, that's what I see, is he's lying to us. There is something in his head that is not in my head, and it makes me sick.
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12: All right, happy Friday. You've made it to the weekend. It's been a long week. It's been really hot. I'm looking at the weather forecast right now, and it looks like eventually going into the weekend, not Saturday, but Sunday, we're starting to see some cooler temperatures. So, yay. All right. Second hour, I'm going to say something that I think Republicans need to hear. They may not want to hear. Stop telling people the economy is great. It's just great. And expecting them to believe it when that's not what they're experiencing. And I'm saying that, and I'm a Republican. Look, I am a huge supporter of President Trump. That I can tell you. I agree with much of what he's trying to accomplish on trade. I mean, there's really not much that he does that I don't agree with. Seriously. I understand the argument behind tariffs and renegotiating these trade relationships. I mean, sometimes you accept some short-term pain because you believe that you're going to get a much better deal for American workers and American businesses in the long run. And I firmly believe that the president believes that's worth doing. He knows. He knows that people aren't happy with the economy right now. He sees what's going on. I also think he's willing to take political heat because he's been doing it, because he believes America will ultimately be stronger on the other side. But here's where I think Republicans have a problem, okay? You cannot ask Americans to endure short-term pain and then simultaneously tell them that they're not feeling pain. Those two messages don't work together. So we just spent most of the first hour talking about fuel, right? Regular gasoline over $4 a gallon in Kansas and Missouri. Diesel is over $6. Farmers are feeling it. Truckers are feeling it. Families are feeling it. You're feeling it, right? So please don't give people another talking point about how wonderful everything is. I mean, give them some relief. If fuel prices are hurting people, look at temporarily suspending fuel taxes. If some of these refineries are shut down, I don't know, open them up. If there's another responsible way to bring costs down, put it on the table. And then explain the larger economic strategy. People are smarter than you think. Don't underestimate them. Don't talk above them. Don't talk at them. Have a conversation. Just be honest. Say, here's what we're doing. Here's why we're doing it. And here's where it's hurting right now. And here's what we're doing to help you get through it. And here's what we believe we're building on the other side. I know, crazy thought. That's a much different message than simply telling somebody who's struggling to afford their bills, hey, I mean, nothing to see here. The economy's doing great. Let's give ourselves a pat on the back. Everything's awesome. And if Republicans don't understand that, then take a look at the new numbers out of Kansas. Because there's a new Emerson College NextStar poll in the U.S. Senate race, and Democrat Adam Hamilton has 45%, and Republican Senator Roger Marshall sits at 43%. And I'm not even going to mention the Libertarian, because why bother? With numbers like that, that's shocking. Hamilton, 45%. Look, I know he's a popular minister for what he's done. He said he was an independent, and we knew all along that means Democrat. But here's the number that jumped off the page for me when it comes to this new poll. 48% of Kansas voters say the economy is their number one issue. Sorry, but it's not immigration, it's not education, and it's not healthcare, the economy. And again, this is just one poll, but I would say that's probably pretty accurate. Healthcare comes in at 14%. Again, that may be underestimated, but that's pretty big. 48%. There's a reason why James Carville's famous line from the 1992 Clinton campaign has survived more than three decades. Any idea? Anybody remember? Anyone? Anyone? Steve, do you remember that line? It's the economy, stupid. I haven't really worked on my James Carville impression, so sorry. I'll work on that next time. Different election. obviously different political parties, but the same basic lesson. Voters live in the economy. And Vice President J.D. Vance was just here in Kansas City campaigning with Marshall. And he went directly, and rightfully so, after Adam Hamilton. Take a listen.
13: You got to actually look up what Adam Hamilton, that's the guy's name, what he has said about any number of issues. Because, Roger, this is the great state of Kansas. You would think that the Democrats, because they want to win, would nominate a reasonable person, or at least a person who pretends to be a reasonable person. But what they did is, I think that they tried. They said, what we're going to do is we're going to find a church pastor. That's what they're going to do. But they didn't actually look at what this guy has said and did over his life in the public. Because this guy's pastoral leadership, that's not what you think of. When you think of ministry, you think of going out and serving people, maybe serving some meals to the homeless and the downtrodden, supporting your congregation. But this guy is a guy who uses his pulpit not to lift people up. This is a guy who uses his pulpit not to serve the Lord or to serve his congregants. This is a guy who says that you need to repent for your white privilege.
12: Okay. That's just a sample. And he went on. And, those things are going to happen during a campaign. Hamilton can answer it. You know, like I said, I'm a Republican. So I'm not voting for him because we don't see eye to eye when it comes to policies. But he's beating Marshall in this poll. Here's what Republicans can't ignore. Kansas voters are telling you what they care about. It's the economy, stupid. Again, that's not how he sounds. He's really got more of a Southern accent, but I just felt like doing a different one.
14: That was
12: one
14: more
12: today.
14: Like Rocky. I don't know what that
12: I don't know. Just it sounds better that way. Well, he says it more like this. He's got more of a Southern accent. But anyway, I just wanted to do that. Okay, it's Friday, Steve. You'll get to know that I am fluent in many accents, but can barely speak one language. But in all seriousness, this poll is frightening. I mean, because Marshall should be way ahead. This should not even be close. And I don't blame Marshall. I think he's a great candidate. I just think Republicans are not resonating with voters here because they're talking about his character, meaning Hamilton, and not the economy. And that's not what they care about. I mean, look, if you're a Republican like myself, you're not going to vote for him anyway. But he started this campaign saying he was an independent and a moderate. So he does have some people that could potentially vote for him. So try another strategy. Try putting yourself in other people's shoes. I know it's a tough sell, but you can do it. You can. Because what you're doing right now isn't working. You know, and you know what? You may be right. Overall, you may be like, I hear all these economists, very well-respected economists, like Stephen Moore, who I've interviewed many times, and who say over and over again, the economy's doing great. This is why. This is this. This is that. This is that. All I know is, I don't think the average consumer voter thinks like that. Maybe if you do, but I think they're just saying, all I know is, like that trucker we spoke with earlier, is a third of my paycheck's going to gas. And that wasn't the case a few months ago. You know? So I just think their messaging is off and more needs to be done. But what do you think? Am I right on this? Am I wrong? I mean, do you feel like the economy's better and Republicans are doing a great job communicating that? I mean, was my idea of suspending these gas taxes here in Missouri and Kansas, is that just, oh my gosh, that's just crazy. What are we doing? Is a federal gas tax enough? I just want to hear what you think. You don't have to agree with me. I'll admit, I'm not always right, despite the name of the show. But I'd love to know your thoughts. Please join the conversation. That's what this show is about. 913-408-7957 is the number to call. Again, that's 913-408-7957 is the number to call. Join the conversation. Send us a text message. And I really do want to hear from you and hear your voice. All right, we still have so much coming your way, so you don't want to go anywhere. Coming up, some updates. Kansas City making the headlines in a couple ways. One with Tom Cruise. Not just the museum. That's not the only reason. He went on a late night talk show to talk about Kansas City. We'll explain why. And then we also have another update involving fraud, and it put Kansas City on national headlines. We're going to explain all of that when we come back.
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1: Are we feeling good, Kansas City? It's Friday. I feel good. So looking at some of your text messages that you've been sending us, responding to some of these topics, and someone not happy that, why are you quoting James Carville to us? You can't find another more relevant person for your KCMO listeners? Click, signing off this station. First off, I did a horrible impression of James Carville. That shows you how much I listen to him. So he's a Democratic strategist. I don't listen to him. And he's had just absolute meltdowns. But he is famous for that quote, saying that. And he's been a longtime strategist. That's the only reason I was saying that. All right. So apparently thought I was being just too harsh on some of the, you know, Republicans when it comes to messaging. And look, as I said, I'm a Republican. I'm a Trump supporter. All I'm merely saying is, you need to think about the people that you're trying to relay your message to, and it's just not coming across. And that worries me, because I want us to be in control. I do not want us losing the House or the Senate come the midterms. All right. Enough said. Kansas City is once again in the national spotlight, and this time I think it's for something. You ready for this? This administration deserves a lot of credit for. So look, we've been talking a lot about your money, the economy, affordability, what you're paying for at the grocery store, gas pump, yada, yada, yada. And as I have said, Republicans need to do a better job, not only delivering financial relief, but explaining it to you. That's really all I'm trying to say. But again, here's one area where I absolutely give them tremendous credit. They are going after people who steal your money, fraud, waste, abuse, because helping Americans financially isn't only about putting more money in your pocket. And once again, Kansas City is in the middle of this national crackdown. Remember, J.D. Vance was just here doing that event. He made two stops here. We covered it here. But here he is in his administration with President Trump, making headlines on Fox. Take a listen.
2: Two women from Kansas City indicted by a federal grand jury for COVID-related fraud, accused of illegally getting loans which were meant to help small businesses. Missouri's attorney general says a total of 17 people face charges in connection with nearly $500,000 in Medicaid fraud. This all comes days after Vice President Vance announced 870,000 suspected COVID-era fraudsters are now barred from future federal loans.
1: You hear that? I mean, he makes an announcement and boom, that got done, Steve. Get her done.
3: That's fast. That's how we like it.
1: That's how we like
3: it. Make a decision, take some action.
1: Yeah. And then we mentioned, you know, just the other day, we talked about that 80-year-old man, you know, that was stealing from the VA and lying. Again, it's sad that he's 80 years old, but it's even sadder that he stole from veterans who could have used that money. But it's also happening, yes, in the heartland, but in San Diego as well.
4: As agents from Homeland Security, the IRS, and other law enforcement partners all carried out criminal search warrants throughout San Diego County, these suspects are accused of lying for years about how many kids they were taking care of in order to get federal funds. This months-long investigation required surveillance, where investigators say they watched as no children went into the facilities, and in some cases, no licensed providers were present during the hours that they billed for. The six men and six women arrested are each accused of stealing hundreds of thousands of dollars from the government. Four of them even reportedly racked up more than $1 million each. Investigators believe three of the defendants used this, quote, dirty money to buy homes in the area.
1: So there you have it. This is why I put all those stories together. So Kansas City, we talked about the VA guy that was in Independence, San Diego, different alleged fraud schemes, but the same larger issue, and that is your money. And the one thing I think this administration is making very clear is that fraud isn't victimless simply because the check says United States Treasury. I mean, you are the victim. You that are listening to the show right now, you are the one who worked for that money. You are the one who paid the taxes, and you are the one who should expect Washington to know where that money is going. So, yes, when Republicans aren't doing enough on affordability, and that doesn't mean that they're not, I mean more so the messaging, and I do believe some relief should be in there. I'm going to say it. This, they're doing well and right outside the park. Wouldn't you say, Steve?
3: Absolutely. Cracking down, but they said just millions and millions they've gotten away with. That's mind-boggling. It could go that long.
1: Right. But, you know, normally, like, when an administration makes an announcement like this, it's like, you know, it's one of those official things. It's more like words, you know.
3: We're working on it. We'll get there, and then
1: we'll get back to you. Right. I'll have my people talk to your people, and then it's just, you know, it looks good, but is there really anything that's going to happen? I mean, bam, he was here and it was like, this is what we're doing. And they did it. So I love to see that. I'm curious, do you love to see that? I mean, how much of your money has been walking out the door for years because nobody caught it? This administration is changing that. So props to them. All right, Tom Cruise was also talking about Kansas City here recently. We'll explain why coming up next.
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10: Fox News, I'm John Saucier. There was a press conference in the Oval Office today. President Trump responding to reports that he's planning to demolish the Kennedy Center.
11: The place is a dump. It's been a dump for years. It's lost money for years. I can turn it around, fix it.
10: The Kennedy Center currently closed for renovations. It comes after a court ordered President Trump's name to be removed from the Kennedy Center. The president is fighting still to add his name to the building. Tech experts and companies warning of the possibility of AI taking over humanity, and the politics of regulating the technology in the global AI race have come front and center in the midterm elections. Center for Humane Technology co-founder Tristan Harris on Fox Business.
12: In the last 24, 48 hours, we saw an evidence that the AIs leave secret messages for each other to like prompt inject the other AIs when they're in training.
10: President Trump says the United States must remain number one in AI in the race against China. 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
1: All right, welcome back. It is now 5:34. So, man, what a difference a few days can make, even a few minutes in some cases. So a couple of days ago, I told you that I thought the focus following the Lindsey Clancy mistrial had gone completely off the rails. And instead of talking about, I don't know, what happens next to Lindsey Clancy, the woman who actually killed her children, the lone holdout juror has essentially been, my opinion, tried, convicted, and executed in the court of public opinion, in part because some of his fellow jurors decided to go on television and publicly challenge the way he deliberated. I mean, it's basically been a media tour. Well, since we talked about this, man, a lot has happened. We now know the lone juror's name, and we know that he's hired an attorney. This breaking on Fox News.
2: For the first time, the holdout juror in the Lindsey Clancy murder trial is publicly releasing his name and picture, as his new lawyer says he's right now at an undisclosed location in northern New England, focusing on his safety as he continues receiving threats. The juror's name is Michael Disraeli, and he is now explaining in a statement how deliberations went, saying, quote, "I didn't have any doubts. As I tried to explain different possible theories during deliberation, I kept getting cut off as if I had doubts based on the evidence present. Based on all the physical evidence, key witnesses, and what the prosecution presents, I thought it was enough proof that she knew exactly what she was doing and planned."
1: So there you heard it. We now have his name, Michael Disraeli. He's hiring an attorney, not just any attorney, someone who previously represented President Trump, Edward Paulzig. Sorry, I'm going to make sure I'm saying this. Paulzig, there we go, has come out swinging in defense of his client, and rightfully so. And as you heard, he's speaking out and disputing what these other jurors are saying. So that's happened. And the man has literally left the country because of how bad it's gotten. And it got that bad because, as I said, this man has been put on trial. He's not the one that killed these three girls, or these three babies, I mean. It's just ludicrous to me. So this all started because a few of the jurors decided to go immediately on television. And they pointed the finger at him immediately. But here's what's just insane. This wasn't about justice for them. This was more about activism. They weren't thinking really about the three children all under the age of five who sadly lost their lives. No, they were activists. Just take a listen to what Paula Devlin had said. These are two different interviews. I want you to hear both of them.
3: "We've repeatedly tried to contact the juror at the home where
4: Lindsey's decline was so

0: Yes, they are. Did you hear that? Is that not disgusting? Yeah, but it is disgusting. She's laughing to get people talking. No, it's not your job to get people talking. Your job was to serve as a juror and to make a wise decision based on the evidence. That's not what I heard at all. What about justice for those three kids? I mean, you're chuckling, you're going on a media tour and you're saying, our job was to get people talking and to send a message. No, I'm pretty sure those were not the instructions that the judge gave you. And then now you have, again, this lone juror who now has a name, who has escaped this country because he's getting death threats. He's had to hire an attorney and he wasn't going on camera, but it's been a character assassination against him because they didn't do, or he didn't do what they wanted him to do. So they're going to point the finger on them. And then it got worse after that happened. Then you had NBC 10, where this trial or mistrial took place, do this huge investigative expose, not about the woman that killed her three children, who admitted to it, by the way. No. Why would you do that? No, about the lone juror who's now fled the country out of fear for his life. Take a listen.
1: We've repeatedly tried to contact the juror at the home where his landlord is currently trying to evict him. We're not revealing his identity because he hasn't chosen to speak publicly and because the juror list is currently impounded. But we wanted to share the details we learned that experts say should have raised red flags about how he filled out his juror questionnaire.
2: Okay, sir, do you have any issue complying with the order that you stated?
0: I mean, it goes on and on and on and on. I mean, can you believe this? He was a juror. His job wasn't to make the other 11 jurors happy. His job wasn't to produce a verdict that the public wanted. His job was to listen to the evidence, follow the judge's instructions, and reach his own conclusion, which he did. But as I said a couple days ago on this very show, now, seeing what's happened to him, how is that going to make other people react if they get a jury summons? And what if you don't agree? What if you're in the minority? I mean, it shouldn't be this way. The focus should be what happens to Lindsey Clancy, because she's due back in court September 29th. And now prosecutors have a major decision to make. Do they try this case again? And I think overwhelmingly the answer is absolutely they will. The concern is, will they get a different result? And how will the jurors, just imagine after you just saw what just happened, they're going to get a new jury. How do you think they're going to react? Yeah, but if you're the DA, you have to. You have to do it. And I think a lot of legal experts are thinking, yeah, there's going to be a retrial and the exact same thing is going to happen. But can you imagine if this is for sure going to happen and you get that jury summons to be on the jury for this trial, would you want to do it given everything that's happened? I mean, what if you think, again, we didn't see all the evidence, but what if you think she's guilty? Clearly, these other 11 jurors did not. And this poor guy has been basically booted out of his own country out of fear for his life. Because, like I said, they tried and convicted him. He's not on trial. It's just insane to me. I'm curious. I mean, do you think the scrutiny of this lone juror, who again now has a name, didn't really want to be identified, has gone too far? Should prosecutors try Lindsey Clancy again? And do you think they will? And do you think it's going to be a different verdict? That's really what I want to know. All right, we're going to go to John in Topeka to hear what he has to say. John, what do you think is going to happen?
3: Well, I think the jury pool is beyond tainted now, and there's no way that there's actually going to be a fair trial, because no one's going to want to come up with a verdict and be skewered like this poor man is. And they've had to literally create the new Underground Railroad for a man who, black man, who decided to hold to his morals and ideology and what he thought was right in a premeditated murder, so he could safely get away from pathological liberals who want to literally fry him for doing nothing other than holding someone accountable for the murder they committed.
0: Right. Exactly.
3: They're not going to do anything to her or the other jurors that literally outed him. I mean, his privacy should have been first and foremost. But they outed him because they didn't agree with him politically and morally, and they wanted to have their agenda pushed of postpartum depression and how it was so important for everybody to understand what Lindsey Clancy was going through versus holding her accountable for what she did to those three children that were absolutely innocent.
0: Right. And I just, you know, like I said, I think they've lost focus. So a lot of legal analysts, John, think that the prosecutor, because of the immense pressure, is going to retry, that there's not going to be a plea deal because of political pressure, even though most legal analysts that I'm seeing are saying it's probably going to have the same result. What do you think?
3: I think it's just going to be hung juries until somebody says we've got to have an accountability and then just get handed over to a judge versus a jury trial, because she admitted to it, and there's got to be justice served. Either that, or what do we have a court system for anymore? And we're going to have to revisit this. And I think something like professional juries should come into play on things like this, where they're unbiased, chosen beforehand, set aside, knowing that they know the law and can hold people accountable for what they've done, versus 12 people who are going in there for an agenda so they can try to get themselves on, you know, YouTube shorts.
0: Right. And you know, maybe this is a criticism, you know, that you could give to the DA, because they do screen jurors. You know, I don't know if you've ever been called to jury duty. I have a couple of times, and they screen you. Both sides, the defense and the prosecution, because they want to have the best. They want to make sure they don't have certain biases, certain things like that. So, you know, clearly the prosecution didn't do as well as he should have. But the fact
3: problem with the jury system nowadays is that the dumbest people are on the jury, because they're the ones that couldn't figure out how to get off the jury panel. And so, you know, the fact is, you're placing your life in people's hands that have no mind on how to get out of it. So everybody should serve equally on a jury, the people who are qualified. But here we are with a jury packed full of unqualified people rendering a verdict on which is a simple open and shut case of premeditated murder.
0: But I don't even know how you have a professional jury, though. But I hear what you're saying, and I do appreciate you calling in. I know I believe you were the same John that we tried to connect with yesterday, and we were having some tech issues, but I'm glad you didn't give up. And John, I hope you have a wonderful weekend.
3: Well, I love your show. I've been listening every night, I appreciate the live talk all day long on KCMO.
0: Well, we appreciate you, too. Thanks for being a part of the conversation.
3: You have a good night.
0: You, too. So professional juries, yeah. Well, we definitely don't need activists. And you know what? I'm sorry. I'm going to have to point towards the DA's office. You know, you should have done a better job screening these people, clearly, because immediately they were out there. They've been on these media tours. Not all of them. But, yeah. It's, you know, clearly they're not out for justice. They're out for activism, without question. All right, we still have a lot coming your way. I know you've been saying, so tell me, you keep saying that you're going to say what Tom Cruise was talking about with Taylor Swift. Well, we get the scoop. That's coming up after the break.
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1: And welcome back. So quick reminder, I just want to mention to everyone, Lee Summit North is playing Lee Summit High School right after this show. And you can listen to it right here on 95.7 KCMO Talk Radio. That's happening right after the show at 7 o'clock. You can listen right here. Okay, we have an answer to one of the greatest mysteries coming out of Arrowhead this week. What in the world were Tom Cruise and Taylor Swift talking about?
2: You weren't able to take the night off the other night, which is rare to see you, and you went to see the Chiefs game. With your buddy, Now when the biggest movie star in the world is sitting next to the biggest artist in the world, what do you talk about?
3: She was schooling me on football.
2: For real?
3: For real. Like, she was bringing the football. First of all, she's a genius. I've been following her since she was a kid.
2: Yeah, she is a genius.
3: Everybody there, all their friends, they're a beautiful couple, you know, and magical in their own right. And everybody there in that booth. I haven't been to a football game since pre-COVID, you know, where I was working and everything.
2: Yeah.
3: So to get to hang out there and have that moment, it was a lot.
2: But she knows her stuff.
3: Oh, she knows her stuff. She's like, this is like, I was like, okay.
2: Because she told me that she was like, she didn't know much about football.
3: She knew nothing about football when she met Travis. It was like, what was it like playing against your brother, like tackling each other? I think I told Travis, he was like very patient. She said, you know, he's so patient, kind of said, I'm sure he was.
2: But now she's.
3: I think everybody be very patient.
2: Yeah, but like, now she's telling you what's up and knowing the plays.
3: She knows. She's just bringing it. She knows.
2: Yeah.
1: You gotta love that. She knows. I love it, though, that he was like saying that she schooled him. Like, she knows more than he does. Did you catch
4: that? Right, like, he doesn't know a lot about football. Doesn't sound like he goes to a lot of games. Maybe probably too busy, but...
1: I mean, I have to say, I feel better, you know. True story. So, my first job in broadcast was at a local cable access channel. And I was a sports videographer, which is hysterical in itself, because I really knew very little about sports. I wasn't exactly the most athletic person, let's just put it that way. And I remember my boss, Vivian Wilkerson was her name. I believe she's still around. And she said, how much do you know about sports? And I said, not a lot, but I'm willing to learn. And I literally had to watch, back in those days, VHS tapes, and have my boyfriend at the time explain to me football, you know. And I'm still not an expert, okay? I'm no Swiftie

0: En garde!
1: U.S. Olympians do it, and so does your college-bound neighbor Jane. 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
2: Say, but I thought that was a really cute exchange.
3: Does Tom Cruise know what a sneak pass is?
2: I'm sure he does.
3: Sounds like a fancy way to get into the movies. Use your sneak pass.
2: Well, he used his sneak pass to get into the Negro Leagues Baseball Museum this week. We talked about that the other day. He did, and he had a great time. If you missed it, he was there. We talked to the president of that museum, Bob Kendrick, who was just... I had so much fun, and I know you did, talking to him. He was just so tickled pink that Tom Cruise spent over an hour at his museum.
3: It's great publicity for it. Great publicity.
2: It is. It's great. So there you have it. Secret reveal. That is what they were talking about. Football at a football game. I know. Crazy. Who would have thunk it? Anyway, we still have a lot more coming your way. We'll be right back.
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1: Targeting news outlets. I'm Lisa Lacera, Fox News. President Trump no longer allowing three media organizations in the White House.
2: President Trump posted today, effective immediately, I am banning fake news CNN, MS Now, and Politico from the White House as a result of their constant reporting fake news.
3: It's really just cumulative stories over the last few years. You get sick of it.
2: For decades, CNN, like Fox, has been part of a rotating five-network TV pool, with crews traveling with the president all around the world.
1: Fox's Peter Doocy at the White House. The president announcing all 50 states will join a program to provide most favored nation pricing for some Medicaid drugs.
3: Discounts of 60, 70, 80, and even 90%. Discount.
1: The president says the plan, dubbed the Medicaid Generous Model, will save billions on prescription drug costs. Medicare Medicaid Administrator Dr. Mehmet Oz said 1 million doses of Eliquis, a blood thinner, will be donated through Medicaid. The details of the plan, though, remain unclear. President Trump has signed into law a sweeping package of sanctions targeting Russian officials and key figures of its economy that's meant to punish Moscow for its ongoing war against Ukraine. The bill was named after late Senator Lindsey Graham, who worked on it for over a year.

0: Friday. Congrats. You made it to the weekend. Aren't you happy? You should be. Okay, so here's something that I didn't think would happen. I thought this was just over and done, but apparently it's not. And at any moment, we could find the answer. But believe it or not, Missouri's congressional map is in legal limbo again. Yep. A federal appeals court decision could come down at any moment. So the Eighth Circuit heard arguments yesterday over which congressional map Missouri will use in November. The court didn't rule from the bench, but a decision is considered imminent. And the clock is ticking. Election officials are already preparing ballots. Military and overseas ballot deadlines are here, and the temporary federal court order at the center of this fight expires September 22nd. Hi, it's September 18th. So this could change very quickly. But wherever the courts ultimately land, here is where I stand. Missouri used the 2025 congressional map for the August primary. I believe Missouri should use that same map for the November general election. We had candidates run under those districts. We had voters cast ballots under those districts. People chose their nominees based on those districts. And now we're talking about putting everybody back under a different congressional map for the general election, the 2022 map. I'm sorry, but that makes absolutely no sense to me. Now, if you've been trying to follow this thing and your head is spinning, I don't blame you, because when I saw this, I was like, what? Wait, I thought this was done. So here's the quick backstory. Missouri lawmakers approved a new congressional map during a special session. That was in 2025, all right? Governor Kehoe signed it into law. The new map changed several congressional districts, in particular here in the Kansas City area. And of course, it became immediately politically contentious. Opponents launched a referendum effort to put the map before Missouri voters and collected more than 300,000 signatures. Secretary of State Denny Hoskins rejected that petition. That was on August 4th. The same day as Missouri's primary election. And then the primary went off using that 2025 map. And I don't know, about 1.2 million estimated Missourians voted in that primary. But then September 3rd, the Missouri Supreme Court ruled that the referendum should move forward and restrain the state from using the 2025 map in November unless voters approved it. So it's just been a legal mess. I mean, the court's position is essentially that the referendum process put the 2025 map on hold. So we went back to the 2022 congressional map for November. And then you had some congressional candidates who went to federal court arguing that candidates and voters would be disenfranchised if Missouri used one set of districts for the primary and another for the general election. You think? Yeah. So a federal district judge issued a temporary order redirecting officials to use the 2025 map. And then the U.S. Supreme Court stepped in and paused those federal court orders. And that put Missouri back on the 2022 map. Are you confused? Because I am. It's just so confusing. In fact, right before the break, I've been looking, like, are they going to come down with this? And then, I mean, is it, what happens now? Because, I mean, that deadline is the 22nd. I mean, so election officials have essentially been preparing for both possibilities. I mean, again, we held the primary, candidates ran, voters voted, nominees were selected. This was under the 2025 congressional districts. And from a practical standpoint, I have a real problem with saying to those same voters, okay, you know what? Come back to the general election. But now, guess what? We're going to change the district underneath you. I just think it's wrong. I just think you need some consistency here. And I cannot understand why they're fighting against that. But like I said, any minute we could get another ruling. But what do you think? I mean, do you think that voters should be able to vote the way that they did for the primaries, thinking that, I don't know, the map would be the same for the general election? I just don't feel like you should change the rules in the middle of the game. So right now, election officials still need to know which map they're supposed to use for the election and which voters will make that decision. So I want to know what you think. Again, should Missouri use the same 2025 congressional map in November that it used during the August primary? And to switching maps, I'm curious, between the primary and the general election, does that bother you? Because it bothers me. Or do you say, Miranda, hey, it doesn't matter what happened in August, that the Missouri Supreme Court says the 2025 map wasn't legally in effect, the Missouri shouldn't use it in November? I mean, I just want to hear what you have to think. I just think it should be the same. Sorry. And I just have another question for you, because this was so confusing for me. Do you even know which congressional district you're in right now? Seriously, especially if you're in Missouri. I mean, do you know? Love to know your thoughts. Feel free to weigh in. 913-408-7957 is the number to call. Again, that's 913-408-7957 is the number to call. You can share your voice with us. Join the conversation. You can also join us by texting us as well. And just a reminder, we do stream live. So you can download the app. You can find us on Facebook. You can find us on YouTube or on X as well. And we do take your feedback. So hence, I've moved the camera. Because a friend of mine was like, I'm trying to watch on Facebook and you have this microphone in your face. So I do pay attention to feedback.
1: Look like one of those people that are trying to obscure your identity. You know what I mean? We've blocked it so you don't know who she is. That's what it looked like for
0: like Sia.
1: Yeah.
0: Right? Isn't that the singer?
1: Yeah. Like, or somebody's just trying to stay anonymous on TV.
0: Yeah.
1: They do an interview. Like, we blurred her face. You don't know who she is. But yeah.
0: Like this.
1: But we fixed it.
0: Yeah, we fixed it. Now, if they could just fix this whole map fiasco, love to know your thoughts on that. We'll get to some of your responses here soon. And again, we've been saying this. Just because it is such a huge story here in Kansas City. But breaking this afternoon, the Missouri State Highway Patrol confirming with KCMO 95.7 that it is conducting a criminal investigation into former Platte County Prosecutor Eric Zond. They're saying that is still active. As you may recall, Zond died unexpectedly yesterday. There are no suspects in custody. We have sources telling us that it was of apparent suicide. That has not been confirmed. That happened around 2:15 in the afternoon. The courthouse was shut down and has remained shut down. We're told it will reopen Monday. But he was a longtime county prosecutor. He was just 53 years old. He had announced in March that he wasn't running for re-election. And Mark Gibson, who served as his first assistant prosecuting attorney for more than 20 years, has now been appointed as the interim Platte County prosecutor. We've been speculating that at some point, probably not today, but next week, there will be some kind of press briefing to give us more details about what is involved with this investigation. But so far, that's all we know. Just that they have, that a sheriff's office requested the agency investigate criminal allegations against him. And this happened in June of 2026. But like I said, the investigation is considered active and ongoing. And just want to remind everybody once again as a mental health advocate, a suicide prevention advocate. If you or someone you know is struggling, help is available. 988 is the number to call. Again, it's 988 is the hotline. We still have a lot more coming your way, including, is there a difference when it comes to literacy rates, depending whether or not you live in a red state or a blue state? Think about that. The answer when we return.
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1: Steve's already jamming over there. He knows it's Friday night, just like of all of you that are listening right now. Geared up for the weekend.
2: Pete gave us some good Friday music, too. Up-tempo stuff. I like that.
1: Yeah, I saw that. You were like jumping around, bouncing around. We need to get a camera on you as well. So I want to take a moment now and talk about education for a minute, because I've got two stories that really caught my attention that I think are going to catch your attention as well. So first, there's a new analysis getting attention looking at teacher union strength and literacy policy across the country. And there's a little interesting pattern there. So a report from the Thomas B. Fordham Institute finds that the states with the strongest teacher unions are overwhelmingly blue states. 8 of the 10 states with the strongest teacher unions had Democratic control of the governor's office and both chambers of the legislature. And 13 of the 15 states with the strongest unions voted Democratic in the 2024 presidential election. Then another analysis looked at those union rankings alongside state literacy policies and found a negative correlation. So, the stronger the teacher union, the fewer of the recommended early literacy reforms the state tended to have adopted. For example, blue states had adopted an average of 9 of 18 key early literacy policies. Red and swing states, about 13.5. Now, correlation isn't causation necessarily. You can't take those numbers and simply say teacher unions cause lower reading performance. I get it. But it raises a pretty basic question. Are we prioritizing public education? And what are we prioritizing in public education? Because at the end of the day, here's what I care about. And I'm sure all of you listening who are parents or grandparents are saying, hey, can that kid read? And let's look at ourselves here in the heartland as well. So according to the latest national NAEP reading results, 28% of Kansas fourth graders are at or above proficient in reading. In Missouri, 27%. Now the national average is 30%. By eighth grade, Kansas is 25%. Missouri is at 26%. So we've got work to do right here at home. Now, Kansas is ranked as more or less, and Stephen Moore posted this on social media, well-known economist, brilliant man. And Missouri's doing quite well. It's actually, like I said, beating Kansas, but red. So Kansas, can't believe they're putting that as almost purple, but yeah, it's happening. All right. So let's go to Michigan. So Michigan's fourth grade reading proficiency is 25%. Eighth grade, 24%. So Michigan has plenty to work on academically too. And you're probably saying, why is she talking about Michigan? Well, I'll explain. Michigan has found itself in the middle of another education debate involving girls and school sports. Michigan's High School Athletic Association has permitted transgender girls to participate on girls' teams under certain circumstances. In December, the U.S. Department of Education opened Title IX investigations into 3 Michigan school districts over allegations involving transgender girls participating on girls' teams. In other words, boys and girls' sports. Because you can't change your gender. So the investigations are ongoing. And you know where I stand on this debate. I believe allowing biological boys, males, to compete against girls is wrong. I do not understand how you could say otherwise. It's just wrong. It penalizes girls And I think girls deserve athletic categories where they compete against other biological females. Again, sometimes I say these things and I can't believe I have to say them. Like, it just seems so obvious. But people disagree with me on that. Fine. We can have that debate. But now Michigan has another controversy involving girls and athletics. And when I read this one, I thought, what? You've got to be kidding me. So hear this out. And then we're going to get reactions from some of the parents. But Lakeview High School and St. Clair Shores has a policy written into a freshman gym class syllabus dealing with girls who miss swimming because they're having their period. So according to the syllabus, if a girl misses swimming because of her period and wants to make up those days, her parent has to provide a written note or email stating the length of her menstrual cycle. I can't make this up. I'm sorry. What? And if she doesn't complete the required alternative activities to make up those missed swimming days, they can count as non-participation and affect her grade. Cannot make this up. One father says it's exactly what happened to his daughter. She was a straight A student. He says she ended up with a C in gym. And yes, I'm going to say it. I think that's punishing girls too. You have a period, we're going to punish you. But hey, if you have male parts, it's okay. Go ahead and compete. I'm sorry, but a girl doesn't choose when she gets her period, and she doesn't choose whether she's comfortable swimming while she's having it. And now mom or dad are supposed to email the gym teacher and explain the length of their teenage daughter's menstrual cycle. Can you imagine doing that as a parent? Hey, hon, I mean, how awkward of a conversation that is. I mean, I remember when I started my period, I was so embarrassed. I wouldn't even go to the store and buy them. You barely want to talk to your parents about it. You know, especially you're not going to talk to your dad. It's embarrassing. And now you want to embarrass them further? I mean, why? Why does a gym teacher need to know what your cycle is? Well, thankfully, some parents are saying that this is just crazy, and they're right.
3: This is their private information. That teacher nor anybody in the school administration has any right to it.
4: To have to disclose that information is really invasive, and I think it's really unnecessary.
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13: Fox News, I'm Paul Stevens. President Trump saying he's cut a deal with Denmark to bolster the U.S. military presence in Greenland after months of threatening to take the island by force. The president also saying today all 50 states, D.C. and Puerto Rico have signed on to participate in his most favored nation's Medicaid drug pricing model, hoping for
14: discounts of 60, 70, 80, and even 90%.
13: He also said that he's banning CNN, MS Now, and Politico from the White House for publishing what he described as, quote, fake news. President Trump also set to host Gulf leaders next week in New York.
15: About Iran, President Trump says, I have a big decision coming up. Do I want to go in and annihilate them or do I not? It's a big decision. Anything could happen with me.
13: And that is Fox's Peter Ducey with that update from the White House. 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
1: Welcome back. It is now almost 6:34 on a Friday. It is our fifth day of doing this new show that you can catch live right here on 95.7 KCMO Talk Radio. 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We're having a lot of fun. Steve and me, really, we really are. So we appreciate it. Again, you can watch our live stream on the app, on YouTube, on Facebook, on X as well. All right. So I know a lot of you are hurting. There's a lot of pain being felt at the pump. And there's been some talk about how to alleviate some of that pain at the pump. I know you have Josh Howley, who's been making the media rounds discussing this idea of suspending the federal gas tax, saying, you know, hey, it's not huge, even he admits, but it's something. But I've suggested, and some of you agree and some of you disagree, I'm sure, that Kansas and Missouri should temporarily suspend the state fuel taxes as well. Because I think combined with the federal and the state, it would make a big difference. Now, I'm not saying indefinitely. I know that money goes to improve roads and whatnot. I'm saying on a temporary basis, we're talking 90 days. And there's a reason I want to do that, because our farmers are paying a lot. And let's be honest, we know we're farm country. And if we don't take some of that financial pressure off of them, we're going to be feeling it. I'm not saying that's the only solution. I know some of you have been calling in and talking about, well, there are these refineries, and what about Venezuela? And some people are blaming the, you know, what's happening with Iran and the Strait of Hormuz, or some people are saying that's an excuse. Here's what I know. We've got midterms coming around, and right now, people are paying $4.14 a gallon in Kansas and $4.17 in Missouri. Yeah, that's a little less than the national average, but it still ain't great. And diesel, that's over $6, $6.16 in Kansas and $6.17 in Missouri. So our news partners at Channel 5, they went out and they talked to the people that are hurting a lot from this, and that is farmers and truck drivers. Take a listen.
2: We're operating a lot of equipment that use a lot of fuel right now. I think our combine, you know, we'll put 200 gallons a day in it. Our semis, you could easily put 100 gallons in those every couple days.
1: I mean, it's a lot. And that's a farmer who's been around for generations. He's not making this up. I mean, that's a big difference. And then there are truck drivers. We talked to one earlier in the show who said it's basically a third of what he takes home is now going towards gas. And he said it was half that before. And again, our news partners talked to another trucker, and Steve, my producer, was just, his mouth about dropped when he heard this.
3: I usually fill around like 500, but now it's some more around 700.
4: Kang Lee has owned his semi-truck for about a year now and says that cost, it comes out of his own pocket.
3: I've been trying to get higher rates to, you know, to offset the cost of the gas and stuff. I've been still surviving.
1: Surviving, but Steve, you saw that. I mean, I you heard it, but it got even higher, right?
5: Well, yeah, in the video over there interviewing him, they showed his gas pump as the dollars were going. He was currently, it was still moving, and it was at $486. It's still going.
1: It's still going. Yeah.
5: I didn't know it could get that high.
1: I know. Well, I
5: thought maybe it had a limit. Like, you had 150. Get out of here. Go.
1: Yeah. I thought there was a limit, you know?
5: Right.
1: Yeah. No.
5: I mean, we all get upset when we have to put, you know, we see $50 up there. Can't imagine $486 and it's still going.
1: And it's still going. And a lot of you have been reacting to this and hate this idea and don't think that, you know, we should, you know, which shocks me sometimes. You think, no, we need to have those taxes. Most Republicans are like, no, we don't need the taxes. But I understand the point. You're saying, you know, if we have, you know, open up these oil refineries, you know, supposedly we're getting this oil from Venezuela, we shouldn't have to do this. I get it. But again, I'm also looking, as I'm sure the president is. I mean, let's be honest. The president knows that this isn't popular, right? He knows that this is hurting him at the polls, and he doesn't care because he believes what he's doing is right, that he's fighting the long game. And I get it, and I respect it. I do. Doesn't mean I like it, but I do think that Republicans need to do something to offer relief now. And like the idea of doing it on the federal level with, you know, suspending the gas tax, but ultimately I think it has to also happen on the state level. And you need to do it because, as we've been talking about, that new Emerson poll came out today. Roger Marshall is being beat. Again, this is one poll by Adam Hamilton. Now, I don't buy just one poll. I look at the average. We're talking 2 points. But still, the fact that it could be even close is pretty scary. And one of the reasons why, because you ask people here in Kansas, and I'm pretty sure it's the same on the Missouri side, the number one issue that concerns them, and it's the economy. It's not immigration. It's the economy. It's probably not immigration because what we see what this administration is doing, and God bless them for doing it. And they are cracking down. I mean, we talked about it. They introduced this task force, you know, Monday here at the FBI office there in Kansas City, Missouri. This was our first introduction to it, and bam, we're making national headlines because they've arrested people, cracking down on it. They didn't just say they were going to do it. They're doing it. That's important. But again, your messaging is off. People care about the economy, and I just think this is one way you could ease some of the pain at the pump. I just do. And there's been so many people that are concerned about it. And I'm sure liberals are driving this. It's not to say Republicans haven't done it too, but fear tactics. So as we mentioned earlier, social media blowing up with this idea that there's going to be this massive trucker strike October 1st. And so if you think prices are bad, it's going to get real bad. And it's blowing up. I mean, literally, you can just go to your phone, go to TikTok, and put trucker strike. And the problem with stuff like that is it just takes off like wildfire. And you can say this isn't true, but they're like, no. I saw it. And then somebody else sees it, and somebody else sees it, and somebody else sees it. Yeah, there may be a few truckers that maybe thinking about doing this, but everyone we're talking to is saying, yeah, then no, that's not going to happen. I guarantee you this is probably being led by the Democrats, Steve. I really do.
5: Yeah, it's all just, somebody can just put that notion out there and then people run with it. I heard this, I saw, and they didn't hear it. They didn't see it. They're just putting it out there to put it out there.
1: Yeah, they want to believe it. You know, with this trucker, which we played a little earlier, I want to play it again because just is too much. We don't have to play the whole thing, but I just love it because he's like, no, I smell BS.
6: Trucker strike, October 1st. Look, I'm an independent contractor, and this is the first time hearing it. But by George, I woke up to TikTok this morning, and there's 1,000 videos on how there is a planned trucker strike due to the high prices of diesel fuel. And y'all go ahead and run with it. Go ahead and run with it, all right? Because I'm going to tell you right now, I've been...
1: Y'all go ahead and run with it. By George? That was your favorite line, right, Steve?
5: Was that your Carvel right there?
1: Look, I'm trying. Okay, I'm working on it. I don't... like.
5: Yeah, we don't hear enough by George. By George?
1: Yeah, that's how bad my impression is of Carvel because I don't listen to him. For the listener who was criticizing me for it, I'm like, if you noticed, the man actually has a Southern accent and I was doing more of a New York or whatever, East Coast accent, whatever it was. It wasn't good, okay? But so this isn't going to happen. As far as we can tell, this is all just rumor mill, trying to get people nervous, get, you know, fear set in, so... My friend Amy, who was really worried, she's going to sleep much better tonight. You're welcome, Amy, because she was really stressing out, and I get it. All right. We still have a lot more coming your way. It is a great day today for a number of reasons, because we're going to be celebrating one of my favorite foods. Maybe it's one of yours. I'm going to tell you how you can get some deals on that. Also, if you're a dog lover, and who isn't? Come on. You're going to love this video that Steve found. It is adorable. And it's just kind of sets the tone for this whole weekend. We'll be right back.
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1: All right, enough serious stuff for a minute. Because apparently, if you did not know, this just made me so happy today. Today is National Cheeseburger Day. And really, let's be honest, is there any city better equipped to celebrate this than Kansas City? I mean, we are kind of beef town. And we're a barbecue town. And our head coach has basically turned the cheeseburger into an unofficial food group. And of course, I'm talking about Andy Reid. Big Red's love affair with cheeseburgers have become so legendary that Kraft Singles actually recruited him for National Cheeseburger Day, because really, who else were they going to call?
2: National Cheeseburger Day should be called National Andy Reid Treat You to a Cheeseburger Day. Man, I love cheeseburgers.
1: I do too. And I love this. So only in Kansas City could we have a future Hall of Fame coach, multiple Super Bowl rings, and somehow one of the defining characteristics of this man is cheeseburgers. And apparently this isn't just an Andy Reid bit. I mean, he says before Sunday games, one of the last things he tells the Chiefs on Saturday night is essentially, I'll treat you to a cheeseburger. So forget win one for the Gipper in Kansas City. It's win one for the cheeseburger. And we've actually got some serious burger history around here too. And Stephen was having a lot of fun with this. Here's just a little bit. So we're going to go into history and then we're going to go to some random facts. So Town Topic has been serving burgers in Kansas City since 1937. Back then, a burger costs anyone, Steve?
3: 20 cents.
1: 5 cents. Yep. Today, 5 cents won't even get you a pickle. And if you're listening to me thinking, Miranda, please stop talking about cheeseburgers because I'm driving home and now I'm starving, I apologize. Actually, I don't, because there are deals today, too. McDonald's is offering rewards members a free double cheeseburger with a $1 purchase through the app. I mean, that's good. Five Guys has a buy one, get one burger promotion. That's pretty good. Sonic has a junior double cheeseburger deal. And there are several others. So, you know, check before you order because most require an app or rewards membership. You know the deal, but forget the chains for a second, because Kansas City, I want to know your place. So where's your place to go to get the best burger? Do you have one, Steve?
3: I've got two.
1: Okay.
3: The first place we discovered when we moved here was Beck's on 87th.
1: Absolutely.
3: Yes.
1: 100%.
3: Yes.
1: I can't believe you said that, because I just literally told my friend that Beck's, so far, in
3: that's
1: the time I've been here, it's the best cheeseburger
3: that's
1: I've had.
3: That's the best one. And then we live just a very short distance away from a sports bar. So sometimes we'll order food from there. I'll just go get it. We'll eat it at home.
1: Okay.
3: And last Saturday, I had a burger from there. Was you're thinking a takeout burger? Maybe, you know, it's really something you may need to go sit. But it was outstanding.
1: Were you going to tell me the name of the place?
3: It was Tanner's.
1: Tanner's. Oh, yeah.
3: Yeah.
1: Tanner's has been here.
3: Yeah.
1: Long time.
3: It was outstanding.
1: Was it Tanner's on 87th?
3: College.
1: Okay. Yeah, okay. They have a couple different locations.
3: Yeah. No, it was outstanding. I had, I just had mushrooms and onions and everything, but it was cooked.
1: You
3: could just tell it was fresh. It just had a
1: They have a different flavor.
3: Yeah, and it was outstanding. I may go there tonight. They're open late. I'm getting home late.
1: I wonder if they have like a hamburger deal. So you can always text us again, 913-408-7957.
3: I'm sorry.
1: Oh, no, I'm sorry. Go ahead. You're just excited. I just want a cheeseburger.
3: No, fast food burger is the Whopper Burger King. That's the best one. With cheese.
1: I knew there was a reason. With cheese. That Pete brought us together and Donna.
3: With cheese.
1: Yeah. You know what? I don't know if I'd say I always like the quarter pounder.
3: It's not a bad choice.
1: Not I mean, bad, I, you know, bad. I haven't had it in a long time, but it's just so funny.
3: I had that. I think Tuesday night.
1: This is going to be great. I mean, cheeseburgers is what brings us together. Okay, so we have some random facts for National Cheeseburger Day that you looked up. So I think they're pretty good. Do you have these memorized?
3: It was 19, was it 24? Well, no, first of all, it was discovered by mistake, right. They believe.
1: Well, they say might have been, right.
3: So 1924, this kid's 16, he's frying up a burger at his dad's place, and he puts cheese on it, and they say, "What? Why are you putting cheese? You just messed it up. Why are you doing that?" Turns out he had burnt that side of the burger. He says, "Oh, okay, I'll cover up my mistake with some cheese." And right. There you go. Rest is history. I'd buy that story.
1: I think it's a great story. I hope it's true. So you didn't highlight this. He handed this to me. Like, here's some of the cool stuff I looked up, and I think it's great. But, okay. So here's the deal. What kind of cheese? So which type of cheese do you think, and I'll give you the options here, which type of cheese do you think Americans prefer in general? So this is according to a recent survey of 2,000 Americans. So we have, here are your options: American cheese, cheddar, Swiss, pepper jack, and provolone. Which do you think is number one?
3: American feels too easy, so I'm gonna go with provolone.
1: Provolone.
3: Number one?
1: Number one, American cheese.
3: Oh. Yeah.
1: And close second, my personal favorite, cheddar. Provolone comes in at 31%. So that's technically in fourth place. I'm sorry, I forgot to mention Swiss. So Swiss is in there too. Sorry. You know what? Sometimes I change it up. I get wild and crazy. I just like it to be fresh.
3: I'm just an American cheese guy.
1: Are
3: it's got to be cold.
1: What?
3: Yeah. I mean, if

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9: Kansas
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8: 90 degrees at kickoff with little to any wind, and we're glad you're with us here. We're about 3 minutes from kickoff. I'm Jimmy Chavez, and here's how it works. If you don't know by now, what we do is we feature a student from each of the participating high schools. Tonight, it is a rivalry. It is the Lee Summit North Broncos and the Lee Summit Tigers. Both teams come in at 2-1 and 1-0 in league play. Representing Lee Summit North is Asher Vogt, and from Lee Summit is Caleb Conroe. And guys, hello and welcome, and thanks for doing this with us. You guys can educate those listening. This is always a big game. Even bigger this year because these two ran into each other in the case of Lee Summit North last year, the final two games of their season. And, of course, Lee Summit, the defending state champions, they had to go through their rivals to get to it. Tell us about this rivalry.
10: Yeah, first of all, it's an honor to be here. Really excited for this opportunity. And Lee Summit High School, honestly, so far this year offensively, they haven't been so good so far. They've won their first game by 3 points and lost to Omaha Westside week two and then beat Oak Park week three, 6-0. But honestly, this team is really good overall, really good offensively and defensively, led by a great head coach and Coach Miller. This is going to be a great game back and forth, a very tight game, I'm expecting.
8: Asher, the Broncos, much like the Tigers, also went to Omaha to take on a Nebraska power there in Millard